0: 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Due to Major League Baseball restrictions, the game is blacked out in your area. 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For now, follow along on Twitter at ESPN White Sox. 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Due to Major League Baseball restrictions, the game is blacked out in your area. 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For now, follow along on Twitter at ESPN White Sox. 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Due to Major League Baseball restrictions, the game is blacked out in your area. 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For now, follow along on Twitter at ESPN White Sox. 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Due to Major League Baseball restrictions, the game is blacked out in your area. You will be able to listen to ESPN 1000, Chicago's home for sports, when the White Sox game is completed. For now, follow along on Twitter at ESPN White Sox. 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Due to Major League Baseball restrictions, the game is blacked out in your area. You will be able to listen to ESPN 1000, Chicago's home for sports, when the White Sox game is completed. For now, follow along on Twitter at ESPN White Sox. 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Due to Major League Baseball restrictions, the game is blacked out in your area. 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For now, follow along on Twitter at ESPN White Sox. 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Due to Major League Baseball restrictions, the game is blacked out in your area. You will be able to listen to ESPN 1000, Chicago's home for sports, when the White Sox game is completed. For now, follow along on Twitter at ESPN White Sox. 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Due to Major League Baseball restrictions, the game is blacked out in your area. You will be able to listen to ESPN 1000, Chicago's home for sports, when the White Sox game is completed. For now, follow along on Twitter at ESPN White Sox. 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Due to Major League Baseball restrictions, the game is blacked out in your area. 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For now, follow along on Twitter at ESPN White Sox. 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Due to Major League Baseball restrictions, the game is blacked out in your area. You will be able to listen to ESPN 1000, Chicago's home for sports, when the White Sox game is completed. For now, follow along on Twitter at ESPN White Sox. 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Due to Major League Baseball restrictions, the game is blacked out in your area. You will be able to listen to ESPN 1000, Chicago's home for sports, when the White Sox game is completed. For now, follow along on Twitter at ESPN White Sox. 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Due to Major League Baseball restrictions, the game is blacked out in your area. You will be able to listen to ESPN 1000, Chicago's home for sports, when the White Sox game is completed. For now, follow along on Twitter at ESPN White Sox. 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Due to Major League Baseball restrictions, the game is blacked out in your area. 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For now, follow along on Twitter at ESPN White Sox. 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Due to Major League Baseball restrictions, the game is blacked out in your area. 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For now, follow along on Twitter at ESPN White Sox. White Sox baseball is on ESPN 1000. Due to Major League Baseball restrictions, the game is blacked out in your area. 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For now, follow along on Twitter at ESPN White Sox. White Sox baseball is on ESPN 1000. Due to Major League Baseball restrictions, the game is blacked out in your area. 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For now, follow along on Twitter at ESPN White Sox.
1: is exhilarating, makes me happy, makes everybody happy just to see him out there. And I think for him, he's had a lot of positives. So we're just going to continue to get him in slowly. And he's doing a great job with how he's attacking his recovery. So, you know, I got all the confidence in the world in him and his approach to the game, you know, how much that he's missed being out there with the guys. So I think it's definitely, you know, for him, I don't want to speak for him too much, but I just think it's a really good feeling for him to just be out there with the team and to be involved.
2: He has an aura and a presence to, like, individual drills, things like that.
1: I mean, it's elite. That's it. It's elite. Every time he's on the field, everybody knows where he's at.
3: What's the 411?
4: You know what? I'm happy to hear that he's making that recovery, because Malik Nabers is one of the best in the business.
5: Yeah,
4: right? And I hated when he went down, you know, and suffered that knee injury. And look, he's a key cog. We talked about the G-Man, and you put them on your list as far as teams that could surprise you. They're going to need that young fella to be able to surprise them, right?
5: Yeah.
4: Because and Jackson Dart's going to need him out there. When he says he has an aura about himself, I don't doubt that.
6: Mm-hmm.
4: Right? There's certain guys that just kind of walk with a different swag. They bring in their presence is felt when they walk in a room, right? They're infectious. That is who I believe Malik Nabers is, no doubt about it. So I hope that he's able to come back quick, fast, and hurry, but not until you're actually ready. Like, as much as I say hurry back when healthy.
5: Yeah, definitely make sure you, because you don't want to re-injure yourself and kind of reset the clock. But, man, Malik Nabers is a certified dog, LSU receiver, and he has done LSU proud, you know, with the Justin Jeffersons and the Jamar Chases for sure. So he is a big reason why I had them on my biggest surprises this year.
7: By the way, poor C.J. Stroud's out here trying to get a contract extension, and on NFL Network right now is the Patriots-Texans division game. Hopefully the
4: Hey, man, pull the film. Pull the film.
5: Yeah, like, turn that off.
7: Let's not remind everyone about that. Poor CJ just wants to get paid. We'll end here. During the Bengals' first training camp practice on Wednesday, blah, blah, blah, there was a tussle, blah, blah, blah, whatever. Joe Burrow bought a telescope.
8: Got a cool telescope. Yeah, pretty cool. I don't know what kind it was. I just thought it was cool. Just gather cool things as you get older, man. It's like, I don't know. Just find some cool stuff that I like. Galaxies, nebula, planets, moons, all the above.
9: Aliens.
8: Hopefully one day.
10: Is it something you always wanted, or did you get yours one day?
8: I kind of always wanted one.
3: What's the 411?
5: Hey, I'm out on telescopes, all right? I'm out on them. Every telescope I've ever had in my life, I've never been able to see anything out of it.
4: Like, well, you're looking through it through the wrong direction.
5: I've looked at it through all directions, and it never adds up. I'm like, okay, I can see the belt of Orion. Now let me look through my telescope. And I'm like, where'd it go? I hate telescopes because evidently I don't know how to work them.
7: I'm 100% with Emmett here. They're very finicky contraptions.
4: Well, I don't have one. I don't think I've ever had one.
5: Really?
4: But it feels like Joe Burrow just kind of collects. Didn't he collect something last year?
7: Pokemon.
4: See? He's just kind of a different dude, man.
5: And then he buys offensive linemen swords. Like, two years ago.
7: Last year was fossils.
4: See?
5: Right.
4: Different dude.
5: Yeah.
4: Different dude.
5: His last name in Harbaugh?
7: So the whole reason this question was asked was ESPN's Ben Baby asked him, because unlike his "what I did on my summer vacation" Instagram post, he must be taking pictures with the telescope of these things, because there were a bunch of pictures. So that's why Ben Baby asked him, where did the pictures of space come from?
4: There you go. See, look, what he just discovered is when Joe Burrow's done with his career, whatever that is, and I'm not expecting it anytime soon, he's going to do like Marshawn Lynch and what we see in other athletes do, where they become sideline photographers.
5: Okay. Right?
4: And you know what I mean? He's going to be that guy, but he's probably going to have some kind of high-tech film, or he's going to do something next level, I could tell.
5: Or an astronaut.
7: Also, Emmett, I'm going to guess Joe Burrow is probably buying a more expensive telescope than you or I.
4: Right.
5: I'm sure he is, but Tara, they never work, all right? Even a cheap telescope, you should be able to see a star closer than you see it with your eyes. I can't find a single star anytime I've ever used a telescope.
4: What about, you see me right now?
5: I'm not using a telescope.
4: Exactly. You don't need a telescope to see a star.
5: Morning.
4: I'm just saying, you don't need a telescope to see a star. He's Emmett Golden. I'm Q Myers. I kid. I'm just having a good time. I saw the opportunity, so I took it. We talked about the AFC. Who's going to finish last? What about the NFC? That's next on Game Night on ESPN Radio on the all-new ESPN app.
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4: Alongside Emmett Golden, I'm Q Myers. 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Emmett, we've gone around the AFC and talked about teams that could finish in last. What about the NFC? And we'll start with the NFC East and a team that you picked to actually be a surprise team in the New York Giants. They're actually at plus 600, longest odds to win the division per DraftKings. What are your thoughts on the G-men? Do you think they slide in to that last spot, or can you see them slide into that last spot in the NFC East?
5: I actually don't think they're going to finish last. Mm-hmm. I'm not rooting for this, but I got a strange feeling that the Commanders are going to be in last place in the NFC East. I just, it's something about it. I know.

0: Or a season ago at Ohio State, doesn't hurt having the best receiver in the country at your disposal as well. That's what Jeremiah Smith brings on the outside.
1: LeBron James is signing with the Philadelphia 76ers.
2: Whoa!
1: On a two-year deal.
3: I think this right here puts the Philadelphia 76ers right there with the New York Knicks as the favorites in the Eastern Conference.
0: Yeah, speaking of Ohio, dust settling after LeBron James made his decision. LeBron going to Philly, choosing the Sixers over Miami, Cleveland, and the Warriors. Didn't work out for Draymond Green as a recruiter. Gives his thoughts.
4: If you go back to Cleveland, even if you go back to Cleveland and win a championship, it's not going to be as good as 2016. If you go to Miami and win a championship, it's not going to be as good as 2012, 2013. Those two places kind of got eliminated just because. You look at Golden State, and I ultimately don't think Brown was ever able to get over the history. And I understand it. I get it. What we all ultimately always knew is, like, that's the hurdle to get over. You know,
0: Yeah. Lot to get over, but LeBron, a Sixer, Draymond re-signing with the Warriors. Up next, half-hour headlines, latest from training camps in the NFL, and the race for the deadline in baseball continues. 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
5: Hey, this is Rich Eisen coming up on Wednesday's show. Monday Night Football voice Joe Buck joins us to talk about ESPN Jeopardy. We've got a Four Downs with Rich segment on the Cincinnati Bengals, and Higgins himself from Ted Lasso, Jeremy Swift, joins us in studio. 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
2: 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Padres second baseman Jake Cronenworth flashing some leather on 97.3 The Fan.
4: 1-1. Carey hits it on a line up the middle. Diving stop by Cronenworth behind second. Off balance throw to first is in time. What a play by Jake Cronenworth. And two down in the top of the first inning. Highway robbery at Petco Park. That is as good of a defensive play up the middle as you will see.
1: Number four.
2: In the Motor City, what could be his last start in a Tigers uniform, Tarek Skubal reaches 1K with another K on 97.1 The Ticket.
5: 3-2, swing and a miss, got him with a changeup.
4: And that speaks to the quality of that pitch, Bobby. That's a guy who does not chase, and he chased.
6: That was a filthy pitch down below the zone, right at the bottom rail.
4: 1,000 strikeouts for Tarek Skubal, sitting on 999 coming in. He didn't waste any time. Crowd on their feet here at Comerica Park. Tarek takes the cap off, acknowledges the crowd. 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
1: Number three.
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5: 1-0.
4: Conine drives high in the air, straightaway center. Crawford is back onto the track. He's looking up, and it's gone! Come on now, Griff. His heater rolls on, and the no-doubt shot chokes the fish in front. You can't make
1: two.
2: On the south side of Chicago, the White Sox walk off winners in extras against the Yankees on ESPN 1000.
7: The pitch to Edgar. Swing and a pop fly, shallow center field. It drops down. Here comes Peters. Throw to the plate late. Sox win. Edgar Carroll comes through in the 12th. 6-5 the final.
1: Number one.
2: And our top sound of the night from St. Louis, Ivan Herrera sending the Cardinals crowd home happy with a two-run double on the Cardinals radio network.
7: Herrera swings, and he drives that one. It goes to the gap in left center field. The ball gets down. It goes to the wall. We're tied. Walker around third. The throw to the plate. It's a Redbird winner! A Redbird winner! Light up the night in downtown St. Louis. The Cardinals came back. 3 in the 10th inning to beat the Cubs, 3-2.
2: Yeah, another great finish. So many on Wednesday across Major League Baseball. Feel like there was a comeback everywhere. Comebacks coming in the WNBA as well. The Dream and the Wings in a tight game late. Alicia Gray coming up clutch.
8: They go to Gray. Gray into the paint, hanging, gets the jumper, and it's a one-point Dream lead. Atlanta is never out of the game.
2: No, they are not. Call from the USA Network. Atlanta erasing a 15-point deficit. Angel Reese had 22. The

0: 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Let it sink in. Just 4 in 10 kids. ESPN is building a nationwide coalition powered by Disney called Take Back Sports with the purpose of training more coaches.
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0: he probably could have come to some terms with somewhere else, but he was, if he had made a priority to get more money,
1: that's what I'm saying. Yeah. And like LeBron, Steph has made more than $500 million just in NBA salary. And I don't know, who knows how much off the floor. You know, just signed a deal. I forgot which shoe company it was, but just, I'm sure there's a lot of money in that one.
0: Leaning.
1: There you go. Leaning. You know, could Steph reach a point where he decides, you know what? I want to just pick a destination too.
0: I would bet against it, but I'm just reacting to Marcus Thompson, who knows Steph better than anybody in the media.
1: Yeah. Steph's obviously got a lot deeper roots in the Bay than LeBron did in LA.
0: That's true.
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0: The Nuggets are in a situation with Spencer Jones. 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And Denver has gone through this postseason. They didn't re-sign some of their free agents, including Tim Hardaway. But they are really in some tight spot here.

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12: 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Nick DeLuca here with you. End of July, so much to get to. Training camps underway in the NFL, college football coming up, WNBA, and a really important stretch in Major League Baseball. The trade deadline a few days away. Teams trying to position themselves to make moves. Potential for some big names to get moved doesn't get much bigger than Tarek Skubal. Back-to-back Cy Young winner in the AL, having another great season. But the Tigers are in trouble. Detroit trying to make a last push to potentially hang on to their ace, but had dropped 3 of 4 entering Wednesday. Skubal on the mound in Detroit for what could be the final time against the Orioles. Top of the first, settling in and reaching 1K in Ks.
13: 3-2, swing and a miss. Got him with a changeup. And that speaks to the quality of that pitch, Bobby. That's a guy who does not chase, and he

0: feet here at Comerica Park. 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
1: Number three. In Miami, the Marlins going for a sweep. Griffin Conine off the bench and out of the ballpark on 104.3 WQAM.
0: 1-0. Conine drives high in the air, straightaway center. Crawford is back.
1: On the south side of Chicago, the White Sox walk off winners in extras against the Yankees on ESPN 1000.
2: The pitch to Edgar. Swing and a pop fly, shallow center field. It drops down. Here comes Peters. Throw to the plate late. Sox win. Edgar Carroll comes through in the 12th. 6-5 the final.
1: Number one. And our top sound of the night from St. Louis, Ivan Herrera sending the Cardinals crowd home happy with a two-run double on the Cardinals radio network.
2: Herrera swings, and he drives that one. It goes to the gap in left center field. The ball gets down. It goes to the wall. We're tied. Walker around third. The throw to the plate. It's a Redbird winner! A Redbird winner! Light up the night in downtown St. Louis. The Cardinals came back with three in the 10th inning to beat the Cubs 3-2.
1: Yeah, another great finish. So many on Wednesday across Major League Baseball. Feel like there was a comeback everywhere. Comebacks coming in the WNBA as well. The Dream and the Wings in a tight game late. Alicia Gray coming up clutch.
3: They go to Gray. Gray into the paint, hanging, gets the jumper, and it's a one-point Dream lead. Atlanta is never out of a game.
1: No, they are not. Call from the USA Network. Atlanta erasing a 15-point deficit. Angel Reese had 22. The Mercury and the Valkyries. Alyssa Thomas taking over.
4: Bonner uses the AC screen. Hayes sticking with her. Bonner down low. Thornton defending with five. Fouls. AT over the top of Thornton and let her know about it.
1: That call from the USA Network as well. Thomas finishing with 25 to lead the way. The Mercury rallying from down 13, have won three straight after a five-game losing streak. Up next, big Wednesday in baseball and training camps underway across the NFL. A couple of players in need of new contracts. 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
12: 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Nick DeLuca here with you. End of July, so much to get to. Training camps underway in the NFL, college football coming up, WNBA, and a really important stretch in Major League Baseball. The trade deadline a few days away. Teams trying to position themselves to make moves. Potential for some big names to get moved doesn't get much bigger than Tarek Skubal. Back-to-back Cy Young winner in the AL, having another great season. But the Tigers are in trouble. Detroit trying to make a last push to potentially hang on to their ace, but had dropped 3 of 4. Entering Wednesday, Skubal on the mound in Detroit for what could be the final time against the Orioles. Top of the first, settling in and reaching 1K in K's.
13: 3-2, swing and a miss. Got him with a changeup. And that speaks to the quality of that pitch, Bobby. That's a guy who does not chase, and he chased.
14: That was a filthy pitch down below the zone, right at the bottom rail.
13: 1,000 strikeouts for Tarek Skubal.

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1: The pitch to Edgar. Swing and a pop fly. Shallow center field. It drops down. Here comes Peters. Throw to the plate late. Sox win. Edgar Carroll comes through in the 12th. 6-5 the final.
2: Number one.
0: And our top sound of the night from St. Louis. Ivan Herrera sending the Cardinals crowd home happy with a 2-run double on the Cardinals radio network.
1: Herrera swings and he drives that one. It goes to the gap in left center field. The ball gets down. It goes to the wall. We're tied. Walker around third. The throw to the plate. It's a Redbird winner! A Redbird winner! Light up the night in downtown St. Louis. The Cardinals came back with 3 in the 10th inning to beat the Cubs 3-2.
0: Yeah, another great finish. So many on Wednesday across Major League Baseball feel like there was a comeback everywhere. Comebacks coming in the WNBA as well. The Dream and the Wings in a tight game late. Alicia Gray coming up clutch.
3: They go to Gray. Gray into the paint, hanging, gets the jumper, and it's a one-point Dream lead. Atlanta is never out of a game.
0: No, they are not. Call from the USA Network. Atlanta erasing a 15-point deficit. Angel Reese had 22. The Mercury and the Valkyries. Alyssa Thomas taking over.
4: Bonner uses the AT screen. Hayes sticking with her. Bonner down low. Thornton defending with 5. Fouls. AT over the top of Thornton and let her know about it.
0: That call from the USA Network as well. Thomas finishing with 25 to lead the way. The Mercury rallying from down 13, have won 3 straight after a 5-game losing streak. That's a wrap for us here on SportsCenter All Night. Thanks for hanging with us. 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

0: bit worse, actually, than they had been in other years in terms of touchdowns because they went run first. He was more disciplined. The interceptions were totally eliminated. And I just wonder, are we going to be willing to do the same for Herbert?
1: The Chargers win that division. Justin Herbert is going to be on a short list of MVP.
0: Yeah, and I had him sixth. Could you have put him in there? Absolutely.
2: Do you think Bo Nix could be in the mix?
0: I thought about him also. I think that's a really good one. Is he
1: People don't want to give it to him, though.
2: No, and they
1: don't want to give it to him.
2: If the defense is as strong as we expect it to be, does that negate what he does?
1: People will find a way to diminish Bo Nix because he was the sixth quarterback taken in the 2024 draft class. They don't want to prop him up with Caleb Williams, Jaden Daniels, and Drake. Could you imagine that Bo Nix and not any of those other quarterbacks is the first one in that class to win an MVP?
2: How about the first one to win an MVP and a Super Bowl?
0: I think both are on the table.
1: I agree.
2: Absolutely.
0: I didn't have him in my top five, but it is a completely reasonable take by you. We're on sports.
3: 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Hiring is no different. AI can make candidates look like an MVP on paper. So knowing the person and the skills behind the resume matters. That's where Robert Half changes the game. Our recruiters combine their
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0: 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And Cap, last night, we got so much drama on the north side and the south side with the baseball teams. Incredible finishes for both teams.
1: Yeah, rough loss for the Cubbies. They'll go back to work, try to take that series today. But a massive victory for the Chicago White Sox. Down 4-0 after half an inning because they gave up a 3-run home run to Spencer Jones. And guess what? Davis Martin went, okay, enough's enough. And he buckled down and did not give up another run. And then in the bottom of the eighth against the best bullpen in the American League. Let me say that again. The best bullpen in the American League. The White Sox get a two-run jack out of Antonacci. They get a game-tying home run out of Muniz. And they find a way to win a baseball game when it looked like they had no shot. What a shot of adrenaline. And a message to one Christopher Getz, general manager, Chicago White Sox. The deadline is Monday. Find a way to get something done. Let's go.
0: Funny thing about White Sox baseball this season, you have to be invested in all nine innings. Lousy offense, roll over the short, pop flies, and you're saying, okay, is this going to be another one of those games? Because the first two games, Cap, against the Yankees, you just didn't get enough offense. You say, okay, what's going to happen against Schlittler, the starter for the Yankees? And by the way, really great pitching matchup. It's the White Sox best against Schlittler for the Yankees, one of the better pitchers in all of the American League, in all of baseball.
1: He's
0: with
1: awesome.
0: That 2.04 ERA.
1: Yeah.
0: So you take a look at that pitching matchup and you say, okay, back and forth, it's good. Martin has the shaky start in the first. We say this all the time, almost on a daily basis, Cap. When you take a look at starting pitching, you want to ambush them early before they get settled in. After the four runs in the first inning, I thought that Martin did a great job settling in. But when you look at this team, Cap, you have to be invested in all nine because of the penchant of the White Sox and their ability to come back in ball games. DJ and Len were talking about this in the broadcast yesterday about how the Sox score a bunch of runs in bunches. They score a lot of runs in bunches. Sometimes they have ugly innings, crooked numbers on the board. We've seen that. But in a big spot, what Antonacci and Murakami coming through was just awesome to see. And the

0: Sox end up winning that ball game. Unbelievable. 6-5. It took 12 innings, but the Sox got it done.
1: Pitch. Swinging a ground ball fair into the corner and right. That'll score Murakami. Vargas will be stopped by Justin Jersey. It's a double for Benintendi. They're on the board. It's 4-1. Swinging a high fly ball out into right. In the corner. Gone! It's a one-run game. 4-3 Yankees. There's a fly ball. Well hit out into left center field. And it is gone! We are tied!
2: The pitch.
1: It's high, and they're going to backpick, and the throw goes into left. And Murakami's going to score. Oh, baby!
3: What a gift.
1: The catcher, Sanchez, threw it into left.
3: Why? Why in the world would you throw that to third base when you just need to get the batter out? I don't know what I just saw, but that is crazy.
1: A pitch to Edgar. Swing and a pop fly, shallow center field. It drops down. Here comes Peters. Throw to the plate late. Sox win. Edgar Carroll comes through in the 12th. 6-5, the final. Run!
0: Sox win 6-5 in 12 innings. Cap, sometimes you get breaks and you just have to understand if the door is open, you got to walk through it. I was texting you and we were watching the game together about how horrible it is for the Sox to have a runner in scoring position multiple times, an opportunity to break through and win the ball game. And it's just the rolling over, it's the ground ball. You have a 5-man infield and you can't get into the outfield. That's just horrible execution by the White Sox late in the ball game. But sometimes if the door is ajar, you got to go through it. And I don't know what the hell Sanchez thought he was doing. You have the Sox in the ropes and you're trying to pick off a runner at third. What happened there? It's not the first inning, or it's not like early in the ball game. You threw a ball down the third base, Cap, and it gets away, and Mooney scores. I'm pissed off that the Sox was not able to execute a runner's scoring position, but I'm happy that they found a way to win the baseball game. I'm sure that Venable is kind of like me because we've heard in press conferences before about, yes, we won, however, we need to clean this up. I'm sure that's how he felt after the game.
4: So that is what you just said, the epitome of grab a cup of coffee and find a way to win a baseball game. You're going up against Schlittler. He might be the Cy Young winner. That guy is phenomenal. And when he was rolling, did not look like the White Sox were going to get anything done. Would they get two hits off him? He pitched into the seventh.
0: Yeah.
4: They got the best bullpen. The odds say game over. Why that guy's throwing the ball down to third base, I have no earthly idea. I'm sure Aaron Boone doesn't either. But the fact of the matter is, he did. And you still have to come through, and Edgar Carroll has to loop one into center field to score Tristan Peters. That is finding a way, and that's what a quality team does. They take all the punches. 4-0 in the first, I'm like, oh, God, this isn't going to go well.
0: Cap, more than half the games that we watch are fly balls to the outfield, right? Uh-huh. I mean, just like the ground outs are the ground. It happens, right? But when you just need a fly ball in the 10th, you can't even get it out of the infield. And just like, and then there's a strikeout at the end. I think Murakami struck out at the end in the 10th, right? You just need a fly ball in the outfield.
4: Not that easy.
0: You see it 70% of the time in games. It's like you bat on ball, lift it into the outfield.
4: Not that easy.
0: With a 5-man infield, of course, they've got it all, you know, the vacuum cleaners are all there to be able to suck it up. And that, I hated that. I did not like that. But I do love the resolve of the ball club last night. Love that resolve. And I want to make sure I give a shout out to the bullpen as well. Grant Taylor going 2 1/3.
4: Yeah.
0: Oh, baby.
4: Yeah, he's unavailable today.
0: I mean, but just, again, the idea that you have Martin that gave up 4, and then you have bullpen from Murphy to gray-haired Richards, the old man Richards, from Taylor to Hudson to Hicks on the ropes, by the way, at the end of the ball game and gets out of the inning. I mean, that's yeoman's work by the bullpen for the White Sox. I love that effort from that bullpen. And I like it because they got it done for Martin. Yeah, it's a no decision, but they got it done for Martin, who settled down after surrendering the four runs in the first. His team has it, Cap. And we talked about it going into the series. Levels to this, right? Yankees have had the Sox number.
4: They have. The Yankees are a better team. That's a fact.
0: No question.
4: That you look and you go, that's men who are missing Stanton, Judge, and Bellinger. They're missing their three best hitters, probably, other than Ben Rice, maybe. But it does not matter. At the end of the night, the W goes in the White Sox column.
0: It's crazy.
4: You know, Cleveland had already won. You're thinking, oh, God, now it's going to get even more tenuous. And somehow, some way, I watched a ton of baseball yesterday. It's like one of my favorite types of days. I'm in my office. I'm doing some work. And I'm watching Tarek Skubal dealing. And the Tiger, up 7-0, blow the game. Then I have the Philly and the Marlin on. 6-0, Lizardo, filthy, dealing. The Marlin come all the way back and win. The Cub take a lead in the 10th on a PCA home run with just a sensational bat flip. And guess what? The Cardinal come roaring back, and they win. And then I flip over to the White Sox, and that happens. It was unreal yesterday.
0: 1.5 games ahead of Cleveland in the American League Central. And this is why, as we get closer and closer to the deadline, that Chris Getz has to be in his suite saying, yeah, let's make sure we pick up the phone and start dialing. I mean, it should have been happening already, but you have to reward this team and reward the fans. It's a great crowd at the rate last night. And you think about all the great crowds that we've had at the rate. You have to reward the fans for coming out and being able to buy in. We've had good teams on the South Side in which fans are like, nope, you got to show me more. It's a different fan base now, Cap, in 2026. After all that losing, 100-plus losses, the fans see this young team that has a lot of fight to it, and they're saying, yep, I'm clicking the turnstiles. I'm going to the ballpark. So you just can't just sit on your hands and go, well, you know, this is way ahead of schedule, so we didn't expect this, so we're just going to just go forward. No, you can't do that. After last night, after a lot of these come-from-behind victories, especially at home, by the way, you had thrilling games at home in front of the home folks. You have to be able to reward them. The pressure's on. The pressure's on the north side always because the expectations are that the Sox or the Cubs should be able to be nose-to-nose against the Dodgers in the National League. I mean, that's the expectation. But for the White Sox, because it came out of nowhere, you have to reward not just the fans, but also those players in that locker room. You know, you won't get a Sox player like Bryce Harper did the other day by saying, yeah, we need some help. Because the last thing that you want as a superstar is to admit that you need help. You saw this from Harper, right?
4: Oh, I did.
0: In the dugout. Yeah. He's there, and he's like, yeah, we could use some help. And Don Manning's like, well, maybe that's how he feels, but I think we're fine. No. Even Harper says, as great as I am, and Schwarber, boom, all these guys, right? We can always use a little seasoning. These are veterans, proud veterans. He goes, I need help. These young Sox guys are not going to say that, but I'll say it for them. Sox need some help. A little seasoning to go a long way.
4: I completely agree. I think that's exceptionally well said. Now, what Chris will do remains to be seen. Is it a small move? Maybe. Is it a bigger move? Maybe. We're going to find out by Monday, and I think it's just great theater. As the clock ticks today, Thursday, you're going to start to see deals start happening. I don't know if Scooby Dooby Doo's getting moved by the Tigers, but there's going to be other guys out there. Robbie Ray would look really good in a White Sox uniform. He'd look good in anyone's uniform. And he's a pure rental. Do you take a chance that a Freddie Peralta could turn it back around with better defense and being in a race as opposed to the awful Mets thing that he's a part of for two more months? I don't know. We'll see. But I do think they're going to do something. And you're right. The fans deserve it. What has Jerry said? Well, they've got to come out. If they come out and support, we'll have more money to spend. Guess what? They have gone above and beyond. And we were all on that text chain, you, me, my brother, Guff, a whole bunch of us, watching the games in our homes and all texting. And it was awesome. Awesome. And for someone – who is a Cubs fan to watch all of you who are Sox fans on our chain so excited and so fired up. Dude, after consecutive 100-loss seasons and a historic season just 2 years ago, to see what Chris has built, Will Venable has managed, and these players have put themselves in that position, there is no scenario where Chris can't do something. He's got to get something done.
2: It just felt good to be able to not just beat the Yankees because they're always chirpy. They're always chirpy. Until, you know, you go to a Sox-Yankees game, Shay, and you get this, the Yankee fan that's always chirping. And, of course, before this past season, my response to them would always say, well, where's your NBA rings? And then they would just shut down the conversation. I just put up the number 6 with my fingers, and then they would sit down after that. Where's your NBA rings, right? So, but you only, that's your second win in the homestand. That's why it was important to be able to do something here, you know?
5: Did you see the highlight or the close-up that they gave to the little kid with the
2: Yeah,
6: crying.
4: The Yankee hat on, right behind home plate. Yeah. I was like, oh, that's ice cold. Just right there, the kid's crying. I'm like, all right, kid, relax. Like, if that was my kid, I'd be like, would you stop? It's a regular season game. Relax.
5: Oh, he was letting it go.
4: They didn't just lose game 7 of the World Series. Stop.
5: Did I feel sorry for him?
4: Toughen up.
5: Nope.
2: I did not. No.
6: Me
2: I
6: either.
2: No, I just, I mean, clearly emotional like the old man. Probably calls ESPN New York and yells about the Yankees. I'm sure that that's where he got it from. That'll be young Ben one day. That'll be a Caps grandson calling up sports radio mad about the Chicago National League Ball Club.
4: There you go.
2: See? But the crying after a lot. I mean, so you think you should win every game, kid? That's not how it works.
4: Again, if you lose game 7, I understand.
2: Yeah.
4: The heartbreak, whatever. You lost a regular season game on July 29th and you're crying? Toughen up, Sparky.
2: CHSN, cold-blooded. The close-up. The extreme close-up on the kid.
4: Yep. That'd be a Matt Ellis, the director, probably. I don't know which one would have got to that shot.
5: I don't know who it was. I think it was Steve Stone. He was like, shut up, little kid. You already won, too.
4: He did not say, okay. Shut up.
5: Okay, kid. All right. Somebody said, you already won, too.
6: Shrippin said, mix in a salad.
2: Yes.
4: Oh, wow.
2: Hey, kid, mix in a salad. I'm sure he said that.
4: It's 100%, Hoodie.
2: Yeah. He's a-hole. Palos Heights, here's Mike on Cap and Jay Hood. Hello, Mike.
7: Hi, guys. And I really agree with everything you guys said. It was a fantastic game. I was sitting there watching the game with one of my best runs for both lifelong Sox fans. And wait, you know, I just think you could see there was like some interesting stuff when you analyze the managers. I thought the Yankee manager made some pretty interesting moves, and I was, you know, kind of complimentary, even though he's a Yankee. But do you guys agree? I think, Hoodie, I think you alluded to this, that, you know, some of the mistakes the Sox made in the game could have cost them the game. And I don't understand, like, a couple of things. Like, one in the 7th, when they were starting to come back and they had the hit down the right field line, and it was Nerdy, and he, you know, was the right fielder when he picked up the ball. If you look at the highlights with the, whoever, you know, on the Yankees, he was actually, I think, conceding that would have made it 4-2 because he threw the ball the second. Mm-hmm. And before you even saw him throw the second, I don't know if you noticed, but our runner, I think it was Vargas, maybe he was already almost like maybe 25 feet or something from third base. I thought he was going to score, which could have cost us the game if the guy wouldn't have thrown the ball in right field.
2: Correct.
7: And so then, you know, I thought that was kind of an interesting play. I didn't know why they didn't do that. And then another one that was kind of interesting, and you know, when we were watching a game, is in the 10th when they had the guy on third with no outs, and the guy had just thrown the ball behind the guy's back. Why would you swing the first two? The first two guys definitely swung on the first pitch and hit those ground balls to the pulled in infield, threw it to first out. And then I think the second pitch was to on the third out. And then
2: Murakami struck out at the end of the 10th. But you can go back to the text messages, Cap. You saw what I sent you, correct?
4: Yeah, I've got it right here.
2: I don't think I had too many expletives in there, but I was not happy about the lack of execution. In the 10th, Cap, what's the hurry, by the way? You got a bust to catch? What are you swinging at the first pitch for? You got a guy on the ropes. Based on what Mike said, yeah, you had a guy on the ropes. What happened there? Not the family tone. No, the direct message, Cap.
4: Oh, the direct one you sent to me, not our group text?
2: Not the group text. Go to where it says Jonathan Hood on there. Oh, for heaven's sakes.
4: I got it.
8: The aeroplane message.
4: He said, that's three horrible at-bats with a runner in position in the 10th for the White Sox. No patience, grounding into the five-man infield, and a strikeout for the crap Sunday. Bad baseball.
2: Bad baseball.
4: Yeah.
2: What's the hurry? Just lift it into the outfield
4: and
2: the game's over.
4: Not that easy there, buddy. No. Not that easy.
2: It's easy for them to do it when they're getting outs.
4: Take it from a man who was a Little League star. It's not that easy.
2: Just lift it into the outfield. Just bad execution. Runner at third base can't get in the outfield? Bad job. But a great win for the White Sox.
4: There you go.
2: The Cubs should be ashamed of themselves. They should be. After yesterday's game, we'll explain that next on Cap and Jay Hood. Oh,
9: Cap and Jay Hood, morning 6 to 9. ESPN Chicago. 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
2: Here's hoping that you're going to have a great Thursday. 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Last night in Busch Stadium, the Cardinals in 10 innings defeat the Cubs by the score of 3-2. And that's a shameful loss by the Chicago National League Ball Club. And the reason why is because it starts for me with Matt Boyd. Matt Boyd wishes he didn't have a T-shirt underneath that jersey so he can show some of the taco meat. He's you as a pitcher. You take two buttons down from the top. Are you going to get dressed for the game or not? He has two buttons down, and he was comfortable yesterday. 5 strikeouts to 7, breezing through that game. And again, just like the Sox game, really solid pitching matchup between Redhead May and Boyd. Really nice. The Cubs should be ashamed of themselves because Boyd didn't have to go out there for an extra inning, but he had it. 89 pitches. Finally, it wasn't Captain Hook out there in the fine manager of the Chicago Cubs, Craig Counsell, pulling him out of the game. Boyd's like, yeah, give me the ball. I'm in a good groove here, and did a nice job. And the Cubs did nothing for him offensively, including the great Dansby Swanson. Good God, man. You got a small out on the base pass, and he can't come through with a hit, not a hit, and then losing the ball game like that. Like, you can't do that, Cap. The Cubs are better than that. You should have won that game for Boyd, and they did not.
4: Yeah, and again, they scored 7 the first game of the series. They scored, 10 the second game of the series? I had no problem with the Cubs' offense. It was just cold yesterday. That guy threw a hell of a ball game, Dustin May, and that bullpen. They did. You got to come through in big hits and big spots. They didn't. But then PCA hits one deep into those idiots called the tarps off section. For the second time this season, they're all over him, and PCA with just one of the most epic bat flips you're ever going to see. Like, as soon as he hit it, drops the bat, looks at the dugout, that thing is way up and way out. Take that, idiots. And yeah. 2-0 Cubs.
2: And then what happened?
4: And then Trent Thornton happened.
2: Okay.
4: And that's what happens when you don't have a closer. Your closer's on the injured list. You got to get one.
20: What is going on with you this morning?
4: What are you talking about?
2: Take that, idiots.
20: Boy, you are hostile.
4: Yeah, those clowns in St. Louis. First of all, they got to wake up in that dead-ass city. That's A. B, those idiots with their backs turned and all that. How'd it work out for you? That's twice he's hit it right at you.
20: They won the game.
2: Yeah. Never mind about the detail.
4: I'm not talking about that.
2: I am, because
20: we're... How'd it work out for you, morons? Yeah. I don't know. Fly the W.
4: Where are they in the standings versus us? Up the freaking track. So stick it. Those idiots want to comport themselves like that. Good luck to them. They're not going to the playoffs. And guess what? PCA, he just keeps adding to his MVP case. Now it's up to Jed, man. That team has time and time again said, hey, guess what? We're really good, but we need help. We've got to get more pitching in here. Because if you had a closer, you drop him out there, you probably win the ball game. Trent Thornton was awful last night. Awful.
2: Yeah, nobody you could trust out there in the ninth. And by the way, when Polenta comes back, I don't know what that is.
4: Correct.
2: I have no idea what to expect. I expect him to be able to come through, a healthy Palencia, but I don't know that.
4: But he's been out for quite a while.
2: Yes.
4: So why should I believe he's going to stay healthy all season? He's got to prove that to us. That's why I want a big-time starter. And when I saw the Athletic report about Skubal could be in play for the Cubs and Bob Nightingale this morning, Dodgers because of the issues with Ohtani and their other injuries, and they talked about the Brewers and the Cubs. Okay. If you're inclined to put the prospects together to get it done. You have the pieces. Would it hurt? Of course. But you're getting Tarek freaking Skubal. I don't want to hear they got Mike Soroka back or something like that. Both teams should be aggressive in this town. Both.
2: I'd like to address the PCA bat flip, which you showed on YouTube, youtube.com. Show it again, Shay. Hit the play button again on our YouTube channel. I just want to be able to describe what we see here with the bat flip from PCA. So, you know, he hits the ball and he drops the bat as if he was surprised, right? Like, he know he got it, but just usually it's a little bit more demonstrative. But the way it went through the zone so quickly, just like he kind of just dropped the bat. And listen, whether it is Little League, whether it's high school, college, Cedarson College as well, in the pros, the bat flip is a thing. It is almost like hanging on the rim for a dunk.
3: Cup lead. Swing, shot, hammer, toward the gap. That's down. That's going to tie it. Here comes Walker on his way to third. Pops waving. Here's the relay. The Cardinals have won it.
4: Chippy. He's a good friend of mine. I did not want to hear his voice this morning.
2: Everything is game seven. I love Chip Carey. Just like his grandfather. It's the best.
4: I think he's a great announcer. I'm a big Chip fan.
2: But you don't want to hear that against your team.
4: No.
2: Oh, home run. I'd like to address the bat flip here. Mm-hmm. You immediately text me because you thought that maybe I would rip it. And you know people were going to rip it.
4: No, PCA. My wife was ripping it.
2: Well, listen. We're looking at it here. I don't have a problem with it. I don't have a problem with any of these bat flips because everyone's doing it. Now, again, we can rewind the clock 10 years ago, Cap, where you would have taken a sledgehammer to people that are cocky like that. 10 years ago, it would have been full phones on bat flips. Now it's just become commonplace. I think that PCA was so surprised that it got through the zone so quickly, he just dropped the bat. I didn't think that was crazy demonstrative.
4: Yeah, I did think it was demonstrative, and I loved it. And I don't think he was surprised. I disagree with you. I don't think he was surprised. I think he felt it come off the head of the bat, and he went, got it! Bam! And then he stood, looked at the dugout like, yeah! And then he ran around the bases and looked out at right field. I absolutely loved every second. And my wife's like, can't you act like you've been there before?
2: Yeah.
4: And just drop the bat, run around. I said, that's why you're the wet blanket of comedy, Mindy. That's why you're boring on situations like this.
2: Yeah.
4: Sorry, hon.
2: In that household. How about that, Shay? How was that say? He's Eddie Murphy from Raw.
20: Yeah.
2: In that household.
20: I still remember when he came in crying because Milwaukee held up an L flag.
4: I didn't come in crying.
20: But do it to someone else. It's all right.
2: Oh, it's absolutely okay.
4: Hold on a second. If you wake up in the morning and go, I'm going to say something like dumb.
20: You were a little weepy-eyed.
4: Was it weepy-eyed?
20: A little bit. Hoodie, appeal down the first baseline.
2: Yeah, you were not happy with that at all. You were crying.
4: I was not crying. I was mad because if you're going to do something, be creative and clever. How did it go for him after the L flag? Swept away by the Dodger. Oh, and DePaul swept Marquette. Take that.
2: Well, that whole thing with the Dodgers, that could have been you if you were any good.
4: Maybe. We will never find out.
2: Yeah, you weren't good
4: in
2: enough.
4: In the 25 season.
2: Yeah.
4: All I'm saying to you is, if you're going to do something, be clever. I thought PCA's bat flip was clever. It was cool. And he hit it toward tarps out or tarps off or whatever those idiots do. That was great. Yeah. Awesome. Now find a way to win a baseball game today. Take the series. Shut Chip Carey up and let's go.
2: How about Eddie Murphy over here and his household?
21: Somebody broke wind in here. I've been trying to, like, not say nothing, but somebody fought it.
4: Love my wife dearly. She's the greatest. Uh-huh. Best decision I've ever made. That said, wet blanket of comedy, boring about bat flips. Can't we just act like we've been there? No.
2: I just want to make sure we hold you accountable now, because this is going to happen to your ball club. And as long as you're good with it, I'm good with it because it's just what baseball is now. It's part of the entertainment. But I know that, again, 10 years ago, I you probably could find me on a tape saying, hey, what's with this? What's with the bat flip? You know, but for me, I just thought he got through the zone so quickly. Like, he dropped the bat as if the bat was so hot in his hands, he just dropped it. I don't think it was something that he's planned. Like, bat flips are planned, kind of like end zone dances. Mm-hmm. I don't know if that's something that he practiced before. That's the point. As someone that's cool on the show, I would know. 3-1-2-3-3-2.
4: Oh, I think that was absolutely planned. Next one, yeah? I get, I absolutely disagree with you.
2: Yeah. Oh, yeah. So those are things he practices in the batting cage, right? He's just like,
4: I don't think they practice it. He went, next time I'm going to just drop it there when I know I got it. And in St. Louis, into those clowns in right field, 1,000%, and then turns to the dugout like, got him. Yeah. And it was super freaking cool.
2: Absolutely. And by the way, 3-2, Cardinals with the victory in 10.
4: Not Pete's fault.
2: No, but he's part
4: freaking
2: of
4: bullpen.
2: He's part of the Chicago Cubs. They all lost yesterday.
4: Agreed.
2: All of them.
4: But that was on the bullpen. That was on Trent Thornton.
2: Well, we reviewed that. We reviewed it. The Cubs lost yesterday. That's the headline.
4: Agreed. But it's still cool, the bat flip in the moment.
2: Yeah, it's great for Instagram. You just take your thumb and move on to the next thing.
4: Well, what would you like him to do? Just lay the bat down, Mindy?
2: I couldn't care less. I just laid out that I have no problem with bat flips. That's what I just said on this side of the table.
4: Right.
2: Did you hear what I said?
4: Yes. But
2: okay, then what's the point?
4: But you're not being as excited by it as I am. Now, I know you're not a diehard Cubs fan like I am. I thought that was an absolutely swag-driven, cool moment. Bullpen didn't get it done. The whole team lost, yes. But that moment in time was freaking sensational.
2: Great. And now what?
4: What do you mean, now what? You wake up today and go back to work.
2: Now what is we go back to the show?
4: You go back to work today. Yes. Find a way to win.
2: Mount Greenwood is next. That's what's next. That's Joe holding on and wants to talk to us on Cap and Jay Hood. Good morning, Joe. Joe?
4: Hey, Joe. All right, Joe.
2: We put Joe on hold. Hello, Matt. Matt from Portage.
0: Hey, guys. How are you today?
4: What's up, buddy?
0: Hey, I just want to let you know, I went to that game last night, and I'm a big-time Yankees fan, right? I call all the time, dog on the Cubs, but I'm here to say that atmosphere last night was a playoff action. It was loud. I haven't heard Sox Park in that loud, dude, in 10, 15 years when Murakami hit that home run to all the plays, and it was just like, the best game I've been to for a Sox game, and they earned my respect last night. They better make moves, because that team making the right pitching moves, the White Sox could be dangerous, brother. They could be really dangerous with that young, hungry lineup.
4: Yeah, they got as Hoodie said yesterday, they've got kids who have never been on the stage in the postseason like the Yankee players. Some of those veterans, Aaron Judge and Stanton and Bellinger. But guess what? That Sox team, they're legit, man.
2: The Chicago White Sox with the victory now 55-51 on the season as the Sox will take on the Yankees today. That's a 12:30 pregame and a 1:10 start today at the rate.
4: And that means Waddle and Sylvie on a YouTube show. There you go.
2: They'll be doing the Eddie Murphy. They'll be doing Working Blue on their show on YouTube.
4: There you go.
2: 312-332-3776 is our phone number. Coming up, we're going to tell you how you can be with us in Miami, Florida to see the Chicago Bears. And more of your phone calls coming up as we talk about the Sox and the Cubs. Crazy endings to the game yesterday. We're talking about it. Baseball on the Cap and Jay Hood Morning Show. In your butt, say stop to sneeze. In your butt, say put a tin can.
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0: 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Like, share, subscribe, and comment. That's where you can find the guys. They'll have the majority of their show on YouTube. Young Dolph wants you to know that training camp coverage on ESPN Chicago is brought to you by Country Financial. 312-332-3776 is our phone number. And Cap, we can't wait. Speaking of training camp, speaking of the Chicago Bears, we're going to Miami.
1: We are going to Florida the 10th to the 14th of December. It's going to be cold here. It's going to be warm there. The Bears are coming down to try and cook up some dolphin in a victory, and we want you to go with us. We're going to do two live shows down there, so we're going to fly out on Thursday the 10th. We'll be on morning show on Friday. We'll do a show on in the morning on Saturday, and then we have a yacht party that Danny has put together for Saturday night for all of us, and you as well can join us. You get your airfare round trip. You get four nights, Hollywood Beach, Margaritaville, which is a great spot. Talking to a buddy of mine yesterday who lives down there. He's like, dude, I'm right down the street from it. It's awesome. And we'll have tailgate. You'll have game tickets. So we want you to go with us. Let's have fun in Florida. Okay? 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My buddy Billy Alvarez from Mimas Taste of Cuba called me yesterday. He's like, bro, I think I'm going. I talked to my wife, Jamie. I think we're going. So let's hang out. So that'll be awesome. And we want you to have some of the remaining spots that are left. Trip is selling amazingly well. It's going to be so cool. And please, before it's gone, we had people, how many last year said, oh, we waited too long and Vegas was sold out. So come with us to Florida. TrueFanTravel.com.
0: Hotter than the Fanatics White Party. Tell you that right now. We're going to Miami. Much hotter. Take that, Michael Rubin. This is going to be a much hotter party.
1: Way better.
0: More star-studded. You know, Michael Rubin, by the way, was damn near bankrupt before he was 18.
1: What?
0: He was going to file for bankruptcy, but he was too young.
1: Really?
0: Yeah, it's quite the story for Michael Rubin.
1: Damn.
0: Know some people that are very close to him. What a story. He was 16, and he was going to file for bankruptcy. And he was like, no, you're too young for that now. But you see he's a multi-billionaire now and doing great with Fanatics.
2: Started God early. Bless. That's a heck of a drive there.
0: It is.
2: Yeah, to be file bankruptcy at 16.
0: Jeez. Entrepreneur at that age. I mean, before you were even able to drive legally, but still – what a great story for him. But our party's going to be better than his.
1: Yes, it is. Hoodie's got a beautiful white linen outfit he's going to have on.
0: That is true, actually.
1: And we will be ready to go. Can't wait. So come join us, TrueFanTravel.com.
0: That white linen on that melanin is going to be popping in Miami. Oh, doctor. Fantastic.
1: There you go.
0: Southside, it's Darian on Cap and J Hood. Good morning, Darian.
3: What's up, fellas?
1: What's up, bro?
3: Hey, man, I'm just calling in this morning. I'm a fan of the show, man. I love all what you guys do. It's becoming a part of my thing. White Sox, do it again, man. Pull off a magical win last night in the 12th. And I'm just calling in because a couple days ago, Jay Hoodie was saying, get rid of Carrero. Ooh. But it's the second walk-off of the season. And I just think he's a good force in the ball club, man. I think he's getting the guys together. They're rallying around him. I mean, they came out on the field and showed him some love when he kind of made that hit for us. So I'm saying that Guerrero's a stay, man. Let's keep him.
0: You saw Edgar Carroll. That's who you're referring to, the Sox catcher?
3: Yeah.
0: Okay.
3: The catcher, yeah.
0: Yeah, they're not, I mean, they're rallying around each other. I'm glad that he got the ball in the outfield because some of the Sox could not, but the idea that Edgar Carroll's Carlton Fisk, that's a bridge too far. I mean, as I mentioned, I have no problem with Carroll and Romo being the catchers for the team. I don't want the Sox to trade and upgrade that. Just keep it the way it is. You had eight other hitters, but I mean, there's not a lot to love with an 184 hitter. Just telling you.
1: Darian.
3: No, I get it. They're doing the best they can.
1: Well, sure. Enjoy the game today here on ESPN. My question for you is, I have other friends of mine who are Sox fans feel the same way. Why do you not want to upgrade catcher? Because the reports are that Chris has said starting pitching one, catcher two, bullpen three. He wants a catcher. Because I feel like you go into every game and you are playing with eight guys offensively. I mean, Drew Romo's hitting, what, 128, 131?
4: Yeah, no team has gotten less from the catcher position than the White Sox. They are dead last by margin.
1: Like, if you're going to try and make a run in the postseason, and that's why you get in, you've got to have a decent bat there. Like, I'm not saying to give away your best players, but if you could get a slight upgrade, you wouldn't do it?
5: It's just not a priority for me. You and I have been pounding the pulpit on both sides of town about the importance of pitching in the postseason.
1: Agreed.
5: I just want them to take care of that first. If catcher is part of their plan, go ahead. What am I going to do, fight City Hall? You got a catcher. Why did you get a catcher? I'm not doing that. I'm just saying that starting pitching and relief pitching, to me, are paramount for this team. Well, veteran leadership.
1: Yeah, I mean, I'm not saying you should trade four prospects for Hunter Goodman from Colorado, who's really good. And the other guy, Langeliers, is out for the year with a knee injury now, suffered last week. My thought was, okay, if you go make a trade for X pitcher, good one, and you go, they say we want Caleb Bonimer, Billy Carter, any of your top prospects. Okay, I'll give you him, but you're going to give me your catcher too. Like a medium upgrade. I'm not talking about an all-star. Just a solid one. Anything is better than Drew Romo. Come on now.
4: Well, I've told you guys the other day, Tigers DFA'd their backup.
1: I want someone who can hit.
4: I understand, but he's a very good defensive catcher, and all you have to pay him is a little bit of money.
1: Yeah, but I think the Sox are okay defensively. They're okay.
4: Defensively, a catcher? No, they're terrible.
1: They've got to get better offense. The two guys are both hitting 100-something.
4: Yeah, I understand that, but they're also awful defensively.
1: Right, but I can find a combo, hopefully, that's better than the guy you DFA'd. I don't need your sloppy garbage. No.
5: Oh, my God.
4: I'm simply putting it out there as an option, and I think it makes sense. It's very cheap, costs nothing but a little bit of money.
1: Yeah, your up-the-track club released a guy who can't hit, and I want him. Are you out of your mind?
4: That's not what I'm saying. The White Sox hit fine as a team. Right now at catcher, they have neither defense or hitting.
1: Well, I can find a better option than your seconds.
4: You're not going to find somebody who's as good defensively, though. That's my point. Is this at least gives you plus defense?
1: Okay, whatever. You can have him.
5: Well, they had him, but he's no longer with the ball club.
1: Right.
4: I don't need him. I'm up the track, but that's my... All I'm doing is offering an option, Woody, and he's looking at me sideways.
5: He's against everybody today.
4: Something went wrong this morning, and we're going to get to the bottom of it. I don't know what happened to you.
5: Why don't you just go down there and get yourself a cup of coffee? You don't like the thing down the hall? Just go get you one. That's all. That way it evens you out. You can do that.
1: I just don't want his scraps.
4: No, Hoodie's right. Because pre-show, you looked me in the eye. I need to fill my water and get a coffee. And I said, well, go get a coffee.
1: Well, I forgot my water bottle at my office. Yeah, I don't
4: this
1: have
4: is,
1: it.
4: You're all angsty. You got no water. You
1: has
4: got no coffee.
1: To do with that.
4: I said, go grab a coffee. You said, I'm not drinking that bleep water.
1: Well, it would be like if I was a starving person and you said, yeah, here's the spam that was left over in a container in the fridge. No, I think I can find something better than the spam that you're releasing in Detroit. Pass. Thank you.
5: You want me to go down there and get you some coffee?
1: That would be amazing. Right. Big Shoulders Coffee downstairs.
5: All right.
1: That'd be amazing. Platform's next.
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2: All right, it's time for our daily Shay Norling starring segment. 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
3: That would be the CTA. Save That's money, correct. Do more.
2: Ride CTA.
3: Thank you. I'll take care of it. Look at what you've done to this show, by the way, with your angst. I was going to do something completely different, but now we have an empty chair next to you because Hoodie, in the kindest fashion possible, has actually gone downstairs to Big Shoulders Coffee so that you can be happy. The sacrifices we all make to keep you palatable.
2: Thank you.
3: Look at what you've done to this show with your angst.
2: You see what I brought, Hoodie?
3: No.
2: I brought him long fermented, awesome, delicious sourdough bread from Hewn Bakery. I went there, waited in line, and bought him a bread.
3: And you're still in a terrible mood because you forgot your own water and your own coffee.
2: I got my protein shake.
3: Oh, wonderful. That's not making you any happier, so we all have to take care of you.
2: Look at what this team
3: does for you.
2: It started with my wife not appreciating the PCA bat flip. It went to Trent Thornton puking all over himself and blowing the game for us, losing it.
3: I want you to just be honest for 1 second. This is how I want the platform to go today. I want you, David Kaplan, to provide your audience with honesty. Because uh-huh. you're the guy, honest. I don't let them impact my mood. I won't let them impact my day. Just admit it. You're a little ticked off because of the way the Cubs lost last night.
2: Because it's to that clown outfit, the Cardinals.
3: That's why.
2: I can't stand them.
3: You are
2: Packers on the Mount Rushmore of disgust.
3: Just admit,
2: dislike.
3: Just admit this morning you were a little hot and heavy. You were a little mean to me. You were a little angsty. And it's all because the Cubs got walked off. Just admit it.
2: I'll admit it. But how was I, what'd you say I was to you?
3: Angsty. You were a little mean.
2: How was I
3: Pre-show,
2: mean to you?
3: A little mean.
2: How was any day?
3: I said one thing and you looked right at Hoodie. You didn't even appreciate if I was doing a bit. I walked in and you said, so Cubs in on Scooby Dooby Doo, huh? And I said, Hoodie, I kind of hope he goes to the Brewers.
2: Oh, that was just an inappropriate comment by you.
3: Immediately you looked at Hoodie and said, F him.
2: Yeah,
3: and the rest of the meeting was ruined.
2: Like, it wasn't me pie in the sky.
3: You didn't see any humor in it at all. You looked right at Hoodie. You said, with your chest, F him. And it ruined the rest of the meeting.
2: Because
3: Just admit you're being a little mean because you're pissed the Cubs lost.
2: That affected me.
4: It's time to look at the man in the mirror, okay?
2: I would agree.
4: There you go.
2: Man in the mirror said Shay was inappropriate when he came in there with his chest all puffed out. He said, yeah, I don't know, Phil Henderson or whatever that guy's name is from the Brewers system. I want him. I want to see him in the Brewers uniform. It'd be great radio. That's what he said, because he knows how pissed I'd be.
3: It would be. It'd be terrific. Are you kidding me?
2: Well, I want my favorite baseball team to get him.
3: Yeah, you should want that. But it would be terrific radio if you went to the Brewers. And frankly, I want what's best for my team, and I like what the Brewers can offer more. Logan Henderson's involved, please.
2: Oh, Logan, I called him Phil. Logan Henderson. Okay.
3: Yeah, I'll take Logan Henderson. I'd love that.
2: Oh, I don't want him there.
3: I understand that.
2: The Brewers are cementing themselves in position 3 on my Mount Rushmore of dislike.
3: It would make terrific radio. Position 3. I feel like they should be in position 1.
2: No, that's Green Bay, and it will never, ever change, and the Cardinals are right there with them.
3: The Cardinals have been an afterthought. You should hate the Brewers more than the Cardinals.
2: No, because I grew up having to deal with all that awfulness from the Cardinals. The Cardinal Way and Tony La Russa.
3: Oh, the B-Fibs, the best fans in baseball?
2: Yeah, they're a bunch of frauds. Clowns down there. That's what they are.
3: All right.
2: Jort-wearing clowns with socks and sandals on.
3: See, you're hot today.
2: That awful city.
3: You are heated today, and it's because you do let your teams affect your mood. I just want you to admit it to your audience.
2: Not usually, but last night did. It started

0: with watching the game on my back patio, got the outdoor TV going, the dogs are laying with me, and Mindy comes in and just rains on my parade. Why does he have the bat flip like that? Can't he just drop the bat and run? I'm like, you're just a killjoy. Wet blanket of comedy, no swag whatsoever.
1: Poor Hoodie's down there waiting in line with all the finance guys to get you a coffee so you can be in a good mood. I want the audience to know your mood is impacted by the performance of your teams, and we all have to make sacrifices to keep you happy.
0: Thank you very much, because Big Shoulders is great coffee.
2: You said all the finance guys, huh? Is Brandon down there?
0: Oh, my God.
1: I heard caller Jim's down there. Hoodie's giving him a Polaroid.
0: Wow.
2: Oh, boy.
0: Right in Mr. Finance. Wow.
1: Shay's platform brought to you by the Chicago Transit Authority. The CTA Red Line is getting jazzy this summer in partnership with the Mandala South Asian Performing Arts. The CTA will have live jazz performances at Red Line stations throughout the summer, with one coming up this afternoon, Thursday, July 30th. That's today, at the Cermak Chinatown station from 4 to 6 p.m. The project uses the concept of the mandala, a symbol of unity, rhythm, and interconnectedness, as a guiding metaphor for collaborative musical expression. So come celebrate Chicago's jazz legacy and enjoy a ride on the CTA.
0: All right, we will have a whole lot more fun here on the show, because Ben Johnson, Caleb, they're hard at work. And Caleb spoke super cool stuff. You'll hear from the Bears superstar quarterback. Take that, Green Bay. Next.
3: 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This is

0: We already did it.
1: Huh?
0: We What's already that? Did it.
1: Shay, good morning. United of a Platform isn't it sponsored by the CTA?
2: It's already done.
1: Here's a platform. Here's Shay Norman.

0: Holder's Coffee. You are the freaking greatest. I love you.
1: I'd like to issue a personal thank you to Jonathan Hood for saving today's program. This guy was going to, it was a downhill slope, and we all saw it.
0: This is delicious. Wow. That's manna from heaven. It's a couple lightning.
2: Uh-huh. Heart is true. You're a pal and a confidant.
0: So good.
2: 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We've got Shay, we got Jay Moore, we got you here on a Tom Thayer Thursday. We'll hear from Tom coming up at 7:30. Open phone lines for you at 312-332-ESPN, 332-3776.
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0: Thank you, John.
2: Hit the post. We are broadcasting live from the Jeff Dickerson studio at the Chicago Board of Trade. That coffee shop downstairs, by the way, not quite my cup of tea, if you'll pardon the expression.
0: Why?
2: A coffee shop. Well, I asked, can I get a bottle of water? And it's like, still or sparkling? Like, am I at a restaurant? Just give me the water.
1: What, even Europe?
2: Well, I'm just like, I'd like to have a man's water, please.
0: This is awesome. It's in a can. Open water, more ocean, less plastic. Bye-bye plastic water. It is awesome. Still water with electrolytes. See? This dude's the greatest.
3: See? Did the barista ask you if they wanted, what type of design you wanted on your coffee?
2: No, they didn't do that for a brother.
0: Because they do that if you get the cappuccino or the something like that.
3: Flower, pet.
2: No, they didn't do that for a brother.
3: ESPN logo on top.
2: Yeah. I don't know if I was in a hurry. But that water, though, I thought, you know what you expect, Shay. You go in the water, you expect, you know,
0: bottle something. Bottle Aquafina.
2: Big. Yeah. Tall. And just like, is it like it sparkled or do you like it still? Like you got water from a still? Where'd you get that from? And where's your moonshine? So you got it in a still. Let me get that. Dang. Got some moonshine back there? So I got your frou-frou water. I know exactly what you would have liked. So that's why I got that water.
0: I've never
2: you.
0: Had that. That's amazing. Mm-hmm. With this coffee. Oh, good cup of lightning in the morning.
2: There you go.
0: The best.
2: That's what I'm here for, pal. Just to help everybody.
0: You're the best.
2: Bam!
0: So while you were gone,
2: you made me miss the platform. My favorite part of the show. What happened there?
0: After the platform,
1: I made him admit that the teams do affect his mood because you know, Hoodie, he is the I don't let them affect me. But he came in all pissed off this morning, and I knew, and you knew, and Jay Moore knew, and the audience knew the reason Cubs got walked off.
0: Well, that was a BS way to lose. It was Trent Thornton. I mean, come on, man. What are we doing here?
2: It's the future, isn't it?
0: No.
2: It's not?
0: That is not the future. Mm-hmm. He's a future gym teacher. I need a closer. Oh, Mr. Thornton's teaching my gym class. Yeah, he used to pitch in the big leagues. Not very well, but he's had his moments. I want a closer, and I want Scooby Doobie Doo or some reasonable facsimile. Get me Robbie Ray. I don't want, you know, some guy that's DFA'd by the Tigers. No. I want to shop at the top shelf for a change.
2: Well, that whole DFA, that relates to the White Sox. He thinks that that'd be the next Sox catcher. And I'm just saying, like, it's not a priority for me. It might be for Getz and the White Sox. Listen, I like the eight guys that we have in the lineup because it's young, including Benintendi, who has turned the clock back on his career because of the youth in that lineup. If the Sox get themselves a catcher that can hit, awesome. But my focus, as you know, for months now, is just getting better with your starting pitching in your relief. I also mentioned I want the Sox to have an at-bat, too. someone that's a veteran, and maybe that person's a catcher. I'm fine with the cap. It's just my laser focus is to find out if you get to the playoffs, who has the ball game one.
0: Right.
2: Or two.
0: Right. Now, Sean Burke and Davis Martin are solid pitchers. But beyond that, I'm not comfortable saying, oh, we're playing at Yankee Stadium and they're starting whoever, Max Fried, Schlittler, Garrett Cole, the guy today, Ryan Weathers. Oh, we're going with Eric Fetty.
2: It's overmatched.
0: Yes.
2: It's overmatched.
0: So if you have that matchup and you add in, oh, our catcher's hitting 119. Oh, great. Really feel good about our chances. So I would like to see both addressed from a baseball analyst role.
2: Let me just tell you that if there was going to be a season with no rumor or innuendo or no lingering conversation about a lockout, I would say, Chris, do right by your fans, but do right by your players, add something. But it's more urgent now, Cap, because I don't know what tomorrow brings. That's why it's not just for the Cubs, it's for the White Sox too. You reward the fans and reward the players for as good as the Sox have been this season. But see, there's a lockout, and I've been there before. I know what that's like when you think you have a special team, and all of a sudden the lights go out after a lockout, and you don't have that same special feeling.
0: You're talking about 94 when there was the strike? Yeah.
2: I've been there. That's tough.
0: And it was you and the Expos. Those were the two best teams.
2: I think that we could have matched up.
0: No question about it.
2: I think we would have been fine.
0: No question about it.
2: Now, the Expos pitching was pretty stellar, and they had a murderer's row offensively, but you know what? We had Bo Jackson.
0: You did?
2: We had Tim Raines. We had Ellis Burks.
0: Frank. Big Frank was, wasn't he the going to be the MVP that year?
2: Yeah. Well, I mean, we could have matched up. I love the young pitching that we had. McDowell. Alex Fernandez. Like, we could have done something there.
0: No question.
2: But we never got a chance to find out because the strike knocked it down. And again, I know we have a lot of young viewers and listeners that weren't born and don't remember that time, but you and I remember it. I mean, and that was an opportunity for the Sox to at least get to the World Series. It was that good. You talk about the electricity now at the rate. In 93, with the star power of Bo Jackson being there, not just a Sox, a guy with national acclaim, with a national platform, a football and a baseball player, with the White Sox, and then you turn that the whole uniform scheme turns because, you know, Kenny Williams want the White Sox to be kind of like the Raiders, menacing with the black and white.
0: He did.
2: And now every artist, rapper, and singer, they just go to the Sox cap. Well, I don't just throw the Sox cap on because it goes with everything. It's black and white. Just throw the cap on. Kevin Durant, by the way, who was in town last week.
0: He was?
2: Practicing at UIC.
0: Really?
2: I was there. Also, dons the Sox cap. Not a Sox fan. He just
0: Wait. You were at the practice?
2: Of course I was there. What, are you surprised? Of course I was there.
0: Where was the call? I would have gone. I wanted to talk to that guy because I called his last high school game when they got they upset Oak Hill Academy. Hoodie center court for Kevin Durant in Chicago playing.
2: Mm-hmm. Yeah. I talked to him for you. He's doing fine, thanks.
0: I appreciate it.
2: Nice guy.
0: Thanks.
2: But it's just one of those things, Cap. Like, that whole color scheme was important. And so I just don't want the Sox to have to go through that again, where you have an opportunity to upgrade, maybe make some noise, and then there's a lockout. But I'd like for them to do something here at the deadline that makes sense. You have the assets, so go and do it. That's it.
0: Both teams have enough assets to get anything they want. And if Scooby Dooby Doo is going to get moved by the Tiger, Jed should be heavily involved. He's got a relationship with their president of baseball operations because Jed and Theo hired him. That's where he cut his teeth. He got a ring in 2016 with the Cubs. He's not going to give them away to you.
2: Mm-hmm.
0: You're going to have to pay for them. But guess what? You guys have a good relationship. Work it out. Work it out. For once, can we go for it? We haven't done it since Chapman. Let's go.
2: The new look, Caleb Williams spoke to the media yesterday. Next on Cap and Jay Hood.
4: Cap and Jay Hood. 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
2: 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We have Tom coming up momentarily right here on Cap and Jay Hood. Caleb.

0: Williams, the quarterback for the Bears, got a chance to speak to the press yesterday. Talked about a number of things, including how do you help Roma Dunze as a friend and as a quarterback?
1: Ensure confidence that the ball is going to come to him. He's one-on-one. The ball is going to come to him. Runs a nice route, gets open for us, creates a little separation. The ball is going to be there. So on my part, delivering a good ball, on my part, finding ways to be better for him and the guys. And then from there, we talk. We talk about the routes. We talk about how to run them. Like you said, it's new normal. It's his new normal, and that's okay. And it doesn't look any different. So that's what he said, but it doesn't look any different out there. He looks like normal Roma Dunze. And so, my thing is just ensuring confidence the ball will come to him, run a nice route, create a little separation. I'll put the ball where the ball needs to be. And then if I don't, we drafted you really high for a certain reason because you're special. And so go make that catch. I believe in you. I believe that you're going to either make it or it's going to be incomplete. Just ensuring the confidence, ensuring the belief in him. And when the ball goes to him, I know it's going to be either caught or incomplete.
0: Oh, my God. The more and more you hear Caleb Williams, the more and more he sounds like Ben Johnson. It's amazing. We drafted you at that spot for a reason. Well, you didn't draft anybody.
2: Correct.
0: The Bears drafted him at that spot. You heard what he said, right?
2: Yeah.
0: It's just, that's when you know, Cap, you can put your head on the pillow at night. And so can all Bears fans to know that Caleb Williams and Ben Johnson are on the same page. When a player starts to regurgitate what a coach is saying behind the scenes and brings it to the microphone, you know that they're fine, that the message is getting through. We drafted you there for a reason. Were you in the room?
2: No, actually, I was at the draft with him.
0: Yeah, so it's just funny.
2: And we flew back to Chicago together.
0: So you get it, Cap. He's locked in with Ben Johnson.
2: Yes.
0: You can hear Ben in that cut right there.
2: Correct.
0: It's crazy.
2: Which is super cool to see from where it was under Matthew Eberflus and company to where it is now. Just a totally different vibe up there.
0: Interesting, the appearance of Caleb Williams, because we've seen him with huge afro, short hair, beard. And in this case, we saw him up there, and he was almost unrecognizable without the beard.
2: Well, he's down 10 to 15 pounds, he
1: said.
2: How
1: to eat and things like that. Lost some weight, so it's good. I'm excited about that, be able to move a little bit better, be smoother. All these different things, just being able to also bring that into the facility, with the strength staff and things like that, things I've done, things that work well with me, and being able to, adjust and be better for the season.
3: How much did you lose?
1: 10 to 15, something like that.
3: How'd you do it?
1: eating at certain times, going to bed and not eating after 7, and, just eating consistently, eating well.
0: There it is.
2: Eating clean and not eating after 7 o'clock. Love it. Love it. He looked great. Just stay healthy, man, and just keep grinding every day. They could have a special season, man. It could be a lot of fun around here.
0: There's a guy that doesn't stay up and watch late-night Cubs and White Sox games.
2: No, he's in a completely dark room that's like 68 degrees.
0: Sleep at 7.
2: And that's how you're supposed to sleep. I was just reading about Shohei. They said after games, he eats whatever it is he eats, and then he tries to sleep 12 to 14 hours. I mean, how is that possible? I get like 5 a night. 12 to 14 hours?
4: Well, it's because Shohei lies.
2: Wow.
0: Well, that's pretty clear.
2: Have you listened to the podcast yet, by the way? Sidebar, may I approach?
4: I have not.
0: Part 2, Ankin Law.
2: 3126 million for the great personal injury attorney, Howard Ankin.
0: Sign my ball.
2: So the podcast that is out about Ippi Mizuhara, the interpreter who's now in jail.
0: Yeah.
2: I've listened to some of it. I haven't finished it. It is so well done. The ESPN 30 for 30 podcast on the Shohei Ohtani thing. And everything I've gone back now and read on it, they literally went through, when they did the investigation, 40,000 text messages. 40,000. They said there is not one where Shohei does any type of gambling. They said there's absolutely no chance. It was all this guy in person.

0: dating him. It's an amazing listen. Highly recommend it.
1: MLB had to green light that, huh? To make sure that, let's take a look at your facts. All right, run it.
2: Redact, redact, redact, redact. Okay, this stuff you can use.
1: That's pretty good. And is ESPN's journalism?
0: ESPN did the podcast, but there was the government investigation. There was no redact, redact, redact there. They said there is zero, not even one message where Shohei is involved in gambling at all.
1: So he was just a mark, pretty much a money mark.
0: He trusted his interpreter implicitly. And they said he literally wakes up, gets himself to the ballpark. He eats the way he eats. He's very clean about it. He plays. He trains. He goes to bed. And he's got a wife and kid and a dog. That's it.
1: So 12 to 14 hours. So let's do the math on this. 7 o'clock game in Los Angeles. Ends at 10. Whatever maybe the nighttime workout routine. Who knows? But he's got to eat. And then get to bed and through that traffic, get home at midnight. And so he doesn't get up until after noon, 12:30, 1 o'clock for the next night game.
0: And go right to the game.
1: Yeah.
0: Yeah.
1: You can cover the sleep that way, yeah. As long as it's not a day game, you're good.
0: Yeah.
1: The next day, I mean, he's, 12 to 12.
0: Yeah, I'm sure there's certain days with the travel and all of that, but they said he is locked in on his sleep. And I did not know this. But in Japan, the average temperature that they sleep at is like 58 degrees. Can you imagine how cold that must be in that room?
1: Every day?
0: That's the way that culture believes you get your best sleep at 58 to 60 degrees. Yes.
1: How about the Bears?
0: They don't sleep like that.
1: All right, we go now.
0: They hibernate.
1: All right, thank you. We go now to Caleb Williams. And the most important thing about all of this is the communication that Caleb has with Ben Johnson, the head coach for the Bears. His thoughts on communicating with the same intensity.
3: Oh, yeah. Well, I know we have a real common goal, and it's to find a way to make the Chicago Bears champions at the end of the day. And so what he says... everything he says and what we've been through, like I said, everything he says and what he says to me, I'll do it at 200% and won't look back. And so that's kind of how it is now. If he yells and curses at me or anything like that, I know it's for the greater good of the team. And so, whatever it takes is what it's going to take.
4: It'll be long. It'll be hard.
1: Not 100%, Cap. Not 150. 200%.
0: Correct.
1: Listen, there is no issue between those two. They are on the same page. Now it's just about taking it to another level. That's it.
0: But we saw like in Hard Knocks when it was him and Eberflus and Caleb sitting in front of his desk and Eberflus is breaking the tape down. I don't get the feeling that Eberflus was cursing at him.
1: No. What are you going to curse him about? Because Eberflus didn't know what he was seeing. What are you swearing about? The losses, you can't blame the kid. He's a rookie.
0: And I get the feeling like Ben is the genius in the room. And when Caleb throws to you and Shea was the one that was open, Ben's like, what in the F are you doing? Throw it there. And he's screaming at him. And like, he's intense.
1: Yeah.
0: And Caleb's like, hey man, it is, I got to deal with it.
1: Early in their relationship, Caleb wasn't even sure if Ben Johnson liked him.
0: That they asked him that the other day, and he said, yeah, we've come a long way from that. But he said, Ben Johnson said on an interview, Caleb came to him right when they first met, and he said, I want you to coach me as hard as you can.
1: Mm-hmm.
0: He said, you sure about that? You sure what you're signing up for?
1: Mm-hmm.
0: Yep, that's what I want. I want to be the best that ever played. I want you to coach me as hard as you need to. Okay, game on. And that's what he gets.
1: All right, we'll hear from Tom Thayer coming up next on a Tom Thayer Thursday on Cap and Jay Hood.
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9: What time is it?
10: 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Tom Thayer. 1985 Super Bowl champion and football analyst for the Chicago Bears.
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10: 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It's Thayer Thursday on Cap'n J Hood.
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0: Aurelio's Pizza. It's the sauce.
1: Shouldn't be doing that.
0: Sorry, Mindy.
1: Bad job. Actually, it's actually more than just the sauce. It's a lot more to Aurelio's than just the sauce, you know.
0: I like Joe Aurelio. He's a good man. There's no such thing as bad pizza. You know where my bread's buttered. My wife works at another pizza place. Tom is sponsored by Aurelio's. I've had it. It's delicious. It's the sauce.
1: It's also the pizza.
0: Just giving you the tagline, kid.
1: Dang. That's fine, but it's not a sauce shop, is it, Tom? There's actually pizza to be eaten there.
9: You know, maybe if you go to the main store, they break it down and they sell jars of sauce. You know, there's a pizza places. Do they sell their dough on the side? They sell uncooked pizzas. Bring them home, cook them yourself. So, you know, maybe they do have a little variety shop in the back of the store.
1: I think that's you trying to get the hustle. I think you want to work that in the back.
0: Right.
1: The sauce shop.
0: Thayer's Sauce Shop.
1: That would surprise me. That would not surprise me. You know, it's Chicago's oldest pizza chain, make Aurelio's Pizza part of your weekend plans. Tom, we were talking about Caleb Williams and just how he wasn't sure if Ben Johnson even liked him when they first met in that first year. What's that one coach you felt like, oh, he doesn't like anything that I do?
9: Oh, Mike Ditka, Dick Stanfeld. You know, I think your main position coach and the head coach, I rarely had conversations with Ditka outside of football. And then Dick Stanfeld, he told us, once I stop yelling at you, then it's time to worry. Because I feel if I'm not yelling at you, I'm not coaching you. And then it's just something that I'm recognizing. So don't take it personal. That's just the way that they handled themselves. And the one thing that you had to respect about Ditka, he treated everybody the same. He, you know, he said he held Walter Payton and Jim McMahon and McMichael and Hampton up to the same standards he did anybody else.
0: So yesterday I was listening with great anticipation to when Caleb was going to take the mic. He gets up there. He said, I'm 10 to 15 pounds lighter. He just, what'd he say? He looked like a different guy. He's, you know, just hair's tight. His face is thin. And he said, Ben's tough. Yeah. And if he curses me out, I know it's from a place of trying to get me better. And he talked about that Ben made him watch every incomplete. He said we got a bunch of water and food and sat there and watched every incompletion from last season. And Ben would freeze it and go, why did you throw it there? Why didn't you go there? That one should have been caught. That's not your fault. Take us from your perspective, what are you expecting out of Caleb? Because I'm expecting a 4,000-yard season and, more importantly, a top-five quarterback performance.
9: I think the more familiar he becomes with the terminology, the better he understands exactly what he's saying. He understands the concluded whereabouts of every guy that's going to be eligible to catch a pass. And I think those are the things that help his accuracy, because he's not thinking with hesitation. He's throwing because he's knowing. And that's the same thing. You know, when I go back and I watch the tape of every one of these games, I take every incompletion and I stop Caleb at his final drop step. And then I forward it and I look at where all the receivers are. And if any of us were playing quarterback, where is the most likely opportunity where the ball should go according to, you know, the routes they're running? And I'm sure, you know, that's me novicely doing it. Those guys have a lot more understanding of what's being said in the huddle, how it's being said, and what Ben envisions for the way for the play to unfold. So I just think Caleb, we're all going to be super fortunate to see where his career goes, because once he, you know, starts repeating this information and he can say it off the top of his head, you know, without hesitation, you're going to see a lot differences in his game. And, you know, back in the day when we were fortunate to be inside the same offense for so many years, by the time Jim McMahon said a couple of words, we all knew what the rest of the play was. And sometimes he even had to hold us in the huddle because we heard our catchphrase and we are ready to break the huddle. But he wanted everybody to stay in to hear him say the play completely.
1: Tom, I want to ask you about the secondary and specifically Kobe Bryant and what he can bring. I saw Alan say that I love this play style. You know, he wants to play violent and fast and, you know, and wants to play more instinctive. What does Kobe Bryant bring to this safety and this secondary group that maybe the Bears didn't have last year?
9: You know, just his expertise and his experience at the position specifically, and then the different types of offenses he's been able to see throughout his time in college and in the NFL, and then how he can take a rookie player, Dylan, right next to him and expedite the learning curve for him, give him a lot of knowledge from the practices leading up to the games and from what he's seeing every day in practice. And then you have a good working relationship with your corners, your nickel corner, your dime corner, and then your linebackers. So I just think Kobe can tell you a lot about from the back of the defense going forward, everybody's position. And so I think they're super fortunate to have a guy that's lived through his experiences in the regular season, but his experiences in the playoffs, because I just do think that's a different tempo of football. And from what he's been able to see and what he's been able to contribute to the Seahawks up until this point, there's a lot, you know, he's bringing to the Bears.
1: I'm looking forward to the secondary, Cap.
0: I can't wait to see the speed of the... You talked about the leadership and the hitting a lot.
1: Mm-hmm.
0: Tommy, I think the speed is going to make the pass rush that much better.
9: I do, too. You know, the speed of Devin Bush is going to help the back end of this defense as well, because he runs... He does run so well. And you think of all these guys, if, you know... Tyreek Stevenson, if his arrow continues to point up and what he can contribute, and then Terrell Smith, if he can recover from an injury, if Jalen Johnson can stay healthy throughout the season, and then they can develop that good communication, inner working relationship from the defensive backfield. You know, I think the offensive line, they got to have top notch communication, and it's as important as any position out there. I think second and maybe as equal is the defensive backfield. They got to be able to communicate all their responsibilities during the cadence, before the cadence, when they're playing in Chicago, when you really can't verbally spread the communication, the width of the field. So there's a lot of these little things that they're going to have to develop within their working relationship that is going to, you know, that Dennis Allen can trust that everybody is seeing things and get it communicated together.
1: I'm not sure what I've been reading, Cap, regarding the Minnesota Vikings and the NFC North. I don't know if you've been reading the same things I'm reading. This is not a competition between McCarthy and Murray at quarterback, is it? Like, this is Murray's job, isn't it, Tom? I mean, that's the reason why they brought the veteran in.
0: They haven't named him the starter.
1: Well, what is your gut? I mean, you've been reading the same things I'm reading.
0: I have.
1: Right?
0: My gut tells me it's a battle? My gut tells me it'll be Kyler Murray, but they have not officially anointed him the starter.
9: I do think it's the most fun story to pay attention to of the offseason, because I'm not concerned about Kirk Cousins and Mendoza out with the Raiders or some of the other battles, but that this quarterback competition, it does interest me, because you do have a dynamic athlete undersized in Kyler Murray, and then you have a guy who is a high first round pick in J.J. McCarthy that we all know from growing up here in Illinois. But I think it's going to be interesting to pay attention to. And then they signed Jamal Adams the other day. And I think that's kind of somebody you have to pay attention to in the configuration of the defense up there, because it's not Harrison Smith. It's Jamal Adams, who's 30 or 31 years old, who, you know, plays a really important role in the back end success of that defense.
1: Yeah, so, I mean, out of all the teams, Tom, in the NFC North, the Bears are the champs, but who's second for you that concerns you in the division?
9: I think it's going to be Detroit, but I say that hesitantly because they don't know who their starting safeties are going to be. They have injury issues there. They have offensive line question marks. They changed the offensive coordinator. And so who is, you know, are they going to rely on the offensive coordinator, or are they going to put it in the hands and the experience of Jared Goff? But I just think that the culture that Dan Campbell has created up there, and you think about the Bears playing up there on Thanksgiving Day, if you're selfishly looking at the Bears exclusively, it's going to be a really difficult atmosphere to go in and play late in the season on Thanksgiving. But then they got to come into Chicago a couple weeks later, and you hope it's the worst of the worst days you can offer them.
0: Do you believe, like I do, I haven't even asked Hoodie this question, that, you know, Dan Orlovsky and some of these experts, so-called, that think, oh, yeah, the Bears are the third choice in the division, and the Packers are this, and the Packers are that, and the Lions are this. I just feel like they just can't get on board that we've got a really good freaking football team.
9: Yeah, you know, I think because a lot of it has to do with the heroics last year by Caleb Williams, and a lot of these guys just look at the last, you know, the last few plays that Caleb was able to make in a couple of those games, and, you know, the heroics it provided in the last second wins. I think it's silly to deny the fact that Caleb, you know, is going to be a guy that's, I mean, he's the most dynamic negative rush quarterback in the league. And what I mean by that, if you have an offensive lineman that loses the battle or a defensive lineman that wins the battle, there's no guarantee that it's going to result in a sack. It could result in a big play against your opponent. So I just think what Caleb is capable of, you look at 20 new coaches up in Green Bay, you got to really forge that dynamic quickly. They have question marks in Green Bay and Minnesota that we just talked about. They're important. So if you're calling the Bears the third team in the division, I think Ben should take that personally. And, you know, he should give them the answers that they all need to hear.
11: Green Bay Packers, though, since you mentioned it, Tom, I mean, this is why I feel, once again, this is going to be a tough, and maybe the toughest division in football, again, because you mentioned Detroit. Until they're dead, they will be, I think, a playoff team. I think that's good enough. But now Green Bay is always the question mark. So this is going to be year 7 for Jordan Love, Cap. And so I think that we have to determine, is have we seen the best of Jordan Love, or is there more to give? More than just how he comes through during Christmas time. I'm talking about throughout the season. Can he be that leader in year 7? That's the big question, Tom. Like, the Packers are going to have something to say about this before it's all squared away.
0: And by the way, Tom, they did ESPN, I believe, ranked all the 32 offensive lines. I think the Bears were 10th because of question marks at center and at left tackle. The Lions were 13. Where do you think the Packers O-line ranked?
9: I don't think they're any better than the rankings that you just gave the Bears and the Lions. I think when you have an anointed left tackle up there in Jordan Morgan. This is a guy they drafted a couple of years ago that hasn't been able to break out into the lineup. So no, out of desperation, they're going to start him at left tackle. And that creates such a vulnerability within your offense that we're going to have to see how all that, how he develops. And they do have question marks on their offensive line, just like every other, you know, team in our division. But I don't think, it's good. You know, the Bears have a good problem at the competition at center because they have two candidates there that they know can play at an NFL level. So I think that's a good problem to have. And then, you know, Braxton looked good in practice yesterday. Jedrick Wills looked good on his feet yesterday. Theo Benedet is playing a little bit of right tackle, so he could possibly develop into a swing tackle. And then you got to keep Karan Amagaji, on his feet and healthy throughout the length of training camp to really get an honest evaluation of what he can offer the competition.
0: And by the way, they had the Packers ranked 29th at offensive line.
9: 29th! Yeah, that doesn't surprise me, though, because there's a lot of question marks there. And then I think when you anoint a left tackle, you're really, you're playing with fire there.
11: I just think it's going to be tight, Cap. I just think even though the Bears owned the Packers last year, it's very rare that we say that around here.
0: Three of the last four.
11: I just, I think everyone. Well,
9: there's no friendly environment. You're not going to go to any opponent stadium like we used to go down to Tampa or up to Detroit, and it would be a bigger Bears crowd. Now the building is sold to the fans. You know, it is a Green Bay crowd. It is a Minnesota crowd. It is a Detroit crowd. Mm-hmm. So, you know, you gotta take that, you know, into account as well.
11: It's like Doug Buffone told me, Little John, we didn't beat many teams, but we could beat Tampa. We had no problem beating Tampa. Which was true, right?
0: It was. The Bucs were horrible back then.
11: Buffone and Butkus saw those uniforms and go, creamsicle, huh? It's like, we're going to go right through those guys with no problem.
0: Tom, what was the greatest run you ever blocked for? Because I'm assuming you were in on this play in 85. You were playing in Tampa, and Walter took it like right up the middle and then planted his right foot and bounced outside left around Hugh Green and got to the end zone. That for me was one of the most special runs I've ever seen.
9: Yeah, I think in 86 or 87, again, we were playing down in Tampa, and Dick has said, look, man, it's going to be hot. And, you know, you guys are going to have to suck it up. And he even made the point of saying, it's going to be hot. If you guys are hot and you need to get out, just raise your hand and I'll get you out of there. He goes, you'll never go back in, but I'll get you out of there.
0: Oh, wow.
9: And that was one of the threats. So it was like the third or fourth play of the game. We ran I think it was like a 63-yard screen to Walter. And so Borsi and I, we snuck out to the left and we let him down the field. And we are running the whole time because we are just kind of deflecting guys in front of Walter. And then he was, with his instincts, were making him choose the wrong direction. And by the time he got down there at the end of the screen, it was so hot. It took you almost a full quarter to recover from a 63-yard sprint with Walter behind you.
11: That's the best.
0: You remember that run I'm talking about?
9: Yeah. Oh, yeah. Oh. That's a highlighted run of, you know, he had a, Walter that game, he had like a really bad turf toe. And he was able to plant on that foot and make Hugh Green overcommit and then bounce to the outside, touchdown.
0: I think you've seen it.
9: Spectacular. Yeah.
0: The way he literally planted his right leg hard into the ground and then gone. I'm like, how did he do that?
11: Yeah. Special. This is a one of one.
0: One of one.
11: All these arguments about the greatest running backs of all time. No one did it like him. Unique.
9: I mean, first, second, third down, fourth down carry, the tough yards, screens that he could throw. He threw one of the greatest touchdown passes against the Washington when they were the Redskins to Jim McMahon in the back corner of the end zone.
0: Yep.
9: Great throw, equally as great of a catch by McMahon.
0: Who did he throw? Were you there in 84 or not yet?
9: No.
0: That was the one he hit.
9: I was in Arizona playing the USFL.
0: That was when he hit Pat Dunsmore for the touchdown.
9: Pat Dunsmore.
0: Yep. I remember it in the playoff, remember?
11: Yes, I do.
0: That was
9: incredible. Yes.
11: Tom, we're glad you spent some time. Can't wait to get to practice to see it for ourselves. I'm looking forward to
9: it. Are you guys there Monday?
11: Battles.
0: Monday and Thursday next week.
11: Looking forward to the battles.
9: Okay, I'll see you both days.
0: All right, and you're coming on with us, right?
9: Yes, sir.
0: 100%. There we go.
11: We'll be taking a look at the battles. The trenches, you and I, Tom.
9: I know. You know, I tell you, there's, you know, with this no-pad football that I'm not really, really don't like, you know, you got to see how is Braxton Jones recovering? How's his bendability? How is Jedrick? How is Dio Odengbo doing? How is Grady Jarrett? You know, so the first sights of these guys at practice, it was encouraging, and it's good to see that Montez Sweat's going to be back today.
11: All right, my friend. Appreciate the time.
9: All right, bud.
0: Have a great day.
9: Yeah, boys.
0: There he is. The great Tom Thayer every Thursday on Cap and J-Hood. 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It's the sauce. On the Yuengling Hotline.
11: Chicago's oldest pizza chain. Make Aurelio's Pizza part of your weekend plans. Aurelio's Pizza.
13: Yuengling, the oldest brewery in America.
11: It's the sauce. Nope. It's official when I say it, though, because I've got the whole read here instead of you guessing and pulling it out of your ass.
0: That was damn stellar. That's how you do that.
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0: 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Shay.
1: Good morning, boys. How are we feeling on a Thursday?
2: We're good, man. Trade deadline is my favorite time in terms of non-on-the-field or court or ice action. And Passan's latest primer here that just dropped this morning. Oh, best fit for the Cubs. Scooby Dooby Doo. Let's go. He says the Sox are one of the teams going big. Can you imagine this town if the Sox go get Reed Detmers and somebody and the Cubs have Scooble? Come on now.
0: Anything on the Brewers?
2: Screw the Brewers.
0: No, that's part of the conversation. If we're going to talk about the people that are looking at Scooble.
3: And you know, I would have gotten away with it if it wasn't for you meddling kids.
2: Good luck to the Brewers. I don't like that team, and I don't really give a rat's tomato about that team.
4: I've scrolled through about a fifth of this article, and I've seen Tarek Skubal's name listed as best fit 5 times.
2: Correct.
0: He stopped at the Cubs.
4: Yeah, he's got tunnel vision.
2: Hold on a second.
4: He can't see what else is going on. He's missing the forest for the trees. Best fit for the Brewers, best fit for the Dodgers, best fit for the Rays, best fit for the Braves, best fit for the Cubs. And again, I'm through about a fifth of this article.
2: Well, he says the Dodgers, Brewers, and Rays also happen to have arguably the 3 best farm systems in baseball.
5: Damn.
2: Then blah, blah, blah, blah, blah about all these teams. So, and then he says the Chicago Cubs, ever more looking for starting pitching, will be in the mix as well.
4: All right. So, leads me perfectly to a question I was going to ask a little later in Shot or No Shot, but I'll just do it here. Mm-hmm. After yesterday's debacle for the Tigers, they blew a 7-1 lead in the seventh after Scooble left the game. They ended up losing 10-9. Everyone now pretty firmly believes he's on the move. And the Cubs have been floated as a landing spot. Passan's not the only person doing it. A lot of people have said it makes sense for the Cubs to do this. So, Shot or No Shot, the Cubs should trade whatever it takes, including your precious Josiah Hartshorne, to get Tarek Skubal.
2: Again, I've watched Josiah Hartshorne on my computer, on their games.
0: Yeah.
2: What I'm being told over there is he's the one guy in the system they will not move. Period. They're not doing it.
0: Okay.
2: Now, do they have enough to go get Skubal? Yeah, they do. But it's going to hurt. You're going to really decimate the depth of your system and the top end, the Jefferson Rojases and the Ethan Conrads and the Kane Kepleys and the Jackson Wiggins and Pedro Ramirez. These are all really high-level prospects that they love. But guess what? At some point, you either got to go, I want to win a World Series, or I'm going to prospect hug again. And I'm not willing to do that anymore. Let's go.
0: So, shot or no shot, would you be willing to do that? You say no shot on Hawthorne?
2: Again, I haven't evaluated that kid. I've watched him on my computer.
4: I'm not asking you to do an evaluation. I'm asking you as a fan.
0: Oh, he can't do that.
4: Would it break your heart if Josiah Hartshorne is in a deal for Tarek Skubal?
2: No, because I want Tarek Skubal, but I'm being told there's zero chance they'll put him in any deal. So, I'll just trust Jed that he's got enough to get the deal done. But whatever it takes, I want Scooby Dooby Doo pitching for my team.
0: And that's the problem with you. You trust Jed.
2: Well, what am I supposed to do? He's the guy in charge.
0: Hold him accountable?
2: No,
0: you say you trust Jed. The bottom line is that every time we are around this time of year, you're looking for a lot more and you get a lot less.
2: Right.
0: And that's not right.
2: And I said to you, and you said to me, you will explode if they don't do much.
0: We will.
2: You're right. You are absolutely right. I exploded last year. I'll explode again this year. 100%. No doubt about it. I believe they're going to be more aggressive than they've been. If I get my heart broken again, I'll be ticked off. No doubt about it, and I will bring that to the air. But if Jed says we're not training that one guy, I don't know that kid. I haven't evaluated him. I have no idea. I'm being told there's zero chance that guy's getting traded. Okay, do you have enough to go get Scoobal? I don't know. I hope you do.
5: Is that a deal breaker if you do trade him? Say for instance the Tigers want to have that young man.
2: Mm-hmm.
5: Would you say no to the deal? Is that a deal breaker for you? Just because the Cubs say it?
2: It wouldn't be to me because I want the kid. I think I have a team that if they stay healthy the rest of the way with that guy starting, they can compete to win it. They can. Now, if my president of baseball operations says he's untouchable, we are not moving him, and if that means we don't get Scoobal, we'll pivot and go get Clay Holmes or whoever it is that's out there. Mm-hmm. Okay. I have no choice. I have to trust the guy making the decision because I don't have any say over there.
5: Okay. That's how you and I differ as fans. Because over the years, when I got to a deadline as a White Sox fan, I'm kicking the general manager that's in position. That usually was Hahn or Williams. And I'm kicking them in the nuts because I didn't get what I wanted as a Sox fan.
2: Well, I'll kick Jed in the nuts on Tuesday morning.
5: But trust is a whole different animal, though. We've been through this over and over again, and the Cubs, they seem to fall short. And I think that this is the time where they should really be able to push back all the competition and say, we're going all in.
2: And
5: actually do it, though, this time.
2: I agree with you. And so I will wait until the deadline is over, and then I will give you my thoughts. And if they come up woefully short, I will be pissed off. And you'll know it.
5: Shay?
4: All right. Hype for the Bears offense getting sky high again. Luther Burden's getting praise everywhere you look. This has gone even beyond my wildest dreams of praise for Luther Burden. Ryan Poles has praised him. Every writer everywhere is calling him the breakout player to watch. Mm-hmm. Roma Dunze yesterday at camp, the new normal looked like the old normal. Caleb Williams said the same. The video, it didn't look like his foot was impacting him at all. Any list you look at, Ben Johnson's among the three best play callers in the league. Shot or no shot, this will be the best offense in Bears history.
2: That's a shot. Absolute shot. I mean, it's not like we have a long list of great offensive seasons here to compete with.
5: I don't know. I don't know. Those Ron Turner teams, man, I don't know. That Kramer, 95, pretty strong.
2: You better be better than that. Like, that was big stuff around here.
5: Kramer?
2: Yeah.
5: It was.
2: Jeff Graham and Curtis Conway.
5: That was...
2: It's like, oh, my God.
5: That was farting through silk there, boy, in 95.
2: Because we looked like we were at least competent.
5: Yeah. Here's what we saw. The ball was going down the field under Ron Turner's administration.
2: Mm-hmm.
5: They stretched the field. It wasn't just run first. It was a prolific offense. We're light years past that now, man.
2: Agreed.
5: So based on the paltry numbers that we've seen, Shay, offensively, the Bears should be able to have the most dynamic offense we've seen. Since the goal is to pin 35 on everybody every game.
2: Let's go.
4: I mean, where would last year rank as the best offenses we've seen?
2: Oh, it's right on the list. No question. Your quarterback threw for a team record.
5: I mean, that's probably the best we've seen. Jay Moore, am I wrong about this? Like, is that the best offense we've seen in Bears history last year? Now, never mind about the players, right? I mean, Walter running the football, like 85. I'm talking about, like, offensively speaking, all the way around. Is this the best offense that we saw?
2: Yeah.
6: Have to say, yeah, because Jim McMahon wasn't really, a passer like that.
2: Oh, Jim was a great leader.
6: I mean, he was a
2: tough
6: good
2: guy.
6: I mean, yeah, but when you look at the numbers, I would probably have to say it was better last year.
2: Agreed.
6: Yeah.
5: The numbers were, and this is why we got to look at it with a modern eyes. Some of those numbers are embarrassing offensively.
6: Yeah.
2: You mean over the years?
5: I'm talking about the Bears in the 80s.
6: In the 80s.
5: I'm talking about from a passing standpoint.
4: For sure.
6: It wasn't that great.
2: In the 80s, you had the best defense in the history of the sport in the middle there.
6: Correct.
2: So, and you had the greatest running back of all time.
6: Correct.
2: So, there, some of that, but like in the 70s, oh my God.
6: But I think they was kind of like run heavy in the 80s, right?
2: Yeah, the league was more that way. Yeah. But if you go back to the 70s and the 90s, sorry, Tommy, they were absolutely god awful offensively.
5: Shane, could you just check something real quick? You normally don't do this, but just 85. Offensively speaking, was it 12 touchdowns and 25 interceptions?
6: total for the season?
5: Let's take a look at those numbers. What did that look like in 85 offensively? I know that we ran the football.
4: 17 touchdowns, 16 interceptions.
5: 17-16 in 85.
2: Mm. And that's combined McMahon and Fuller and
4: yeah.
2: Tom Zach?
4: Yeah, that's team stats.
6: Yeah, that's
2: not good.
6: Yeah, that's high school ball.
5: It is.
6: Yeah.
5: 17-16 mixed on with three quarterbacks in 85. McMahon got hurt. Fuller got in there. And you said Tom Zach was in the mix too, right, Shay? Mike Tom Zach a little bit?
4: Yeah, played in six games, attempted six passes.
5: Mm-hmm.
6: But if their offense was built off rushing, then that's expected.
5: It's just that it was the time.
6: Different time.
5: Yeah.
6: Yeah.
5: As Gail would tell you, Gail Sayers would tell you, different era. I was better.
6: You were?
5: Better than Walter. Different era. Okay. But I was the better running back. Okay, Gail. Whatever you say. Walter was better.
2: Yes.
5: Don't tell him that. He'd swig on you. Old man, I was Shay's age. Gail Sayers wanted to fight me. You know, about Walter Payton. I'm like, dude, you had your day. All good.
4: It truly has always been a thing. The guys who played the generation prior always believed they're better.
5: But don't fight me, though. Don't ball your fist up. Like, that's a different type of era. You don't deal with athletes like that now, Shay. But back then, you want to fight me.
2: Gail was an interesting guy. One of the last interviews he ever did, I did Inside Look on NBC Sports Chicago with me and Gail. Bro.
5: It's like, intense.
2: Intense. You are absolutely on the edge of your seat. You know what I'm talking about.
5: In there.
2: He would go off.
5: Like, I'm not knocking you, Gail. I'm just saying Walter. Walter had his day.
2: I remember I brought up the Saints bounty gate. He went from 0 to 900 in 2 seconds.
5: Yeah.
2: Holy cow, how offended he was. And mm-hmm. It was an amazing interview.
5: Yeah. Great guy.
2: He was awesome.
5: All right, what else do we have, sir?
4: We have a little bit of station controversy this week. We have not spoken about this yet on Monday. Danny Zetterman was steaming at the station and went on the Carmen and Yurko program to lay down a mandate.
7: My house, this I made him last ass, night.
8: He calls in and complains about our place on our air.
9: Downtown Dean is now banned from calling in on any show from now until after Labor Day. What? I don't want to hear his voice on our air from now until Labor Day.
8: No,
9: does anybody in the producer booth support this?
10: Well, I think you should go longer than Labor Day.
9: Longer, Hannah?
11: Boy. Whatever you want.
9: Labor Day. Labor Day.
8: I object. I strenuously object.
9: He calls in talking on a clean line, and then his lazy ass puts it on speaker.
12: Downtown Dean, baby!
9: So it sounds terrible for our fans.
13: Well, I didn't think that sounded so
9: it
13: bad.
9: It sounded bad. I was in my office. It sounded bad.
14: Danny just dropped the hammer.
9: I'm sending an official memo. Yeah, an official memo.
14: No, someone will blame me. I don't know. I mean, he's going to blame me about it. Somehow.
15: Danny has come and he's thrown down
14: all right,
15: the gauntlet.
14: There we go.
4: All right, there it is. Downtown Dean banned through Labor Day. Shot or no shot. Zetterman's on a power trip.
2: Why should today be different than any other day?
4: Oh! Look at Hoodie. Hoodie's choking on his words. Cap just comes out swinging.
2: I mean, he's Daniel N. Zetterman.
4: Boy, I knew you guys would like that question.
2: I think that Danny has overstepped his bounds here. He's gone a little too far. Downtown Dean is essential to coming on the station. He's funny. He's entertaining. Yes. Disappointed that Danny would take it to that level. Maybe a 24-hour ban would have been sufficient because he called him out and he's the boss here, Danny. So, till Labor Day?
6: Can we get an early?
2: We all need more Downtown Dean in our life.
6: Can we get an early ban lift if he provides breakfast for the station?
4: No, but he's welcome to do that.
2: Eggs and ribs?
6: Whatever.
2: Awfully quiet over there.
5: I'm just listening. I'm like Kobe toward the end. I'm just passing the basketball. Not even shooting this time.
2: Wow.
5: Just passing it.
2: Come on, Danny.
5: See who else is good. Who else can score on the show?
2: Lift the band, Danny. Let's go.
5: whatever Danny wants.
2: Oh, my God.
5: I think we heard that in the clip, did we not? Who said that?
6: It was Hannah.
5: Hannah. I agree with Hannah. Whatever you want to do, it's fine.
4: I agree with Jack. It should be longer. I'd give Danny MVP of the week.
5: How about that? First time Jack and Shay on the same page.
4: Oh, yeah, no kidding. It doesn't happen often.
6: Jeez.
5: How about that? Well, that, I think that that's what we could take out of the segment. Jack and Shay on the same page. So longer. So we're talking about Thanksgiving?
4: 2027.
5: Oh, my God.
6: Man.
2: You're a bad guy.
4: 2028.
2: You're a bad guy. Downtown Dean is great.
4: 2030.
5: Wow.
6: No more songs, huh?
5: Okay. Whatever Danny says. I was not privy to what call was it? On this show? Was it on Carmen and Yurko?
4: It was on Carmen and Yurko, yeah.
5: I didn't hear the call.
4: Listen, Icarus flew too close to the sun. If you're going to call up and spend your time bashing the producers on this station and calling the station trash, well, your phone sounds bad. Going to get hit with the hammer.
5: Oh, he called the station trash.
6: He called the station trash?
4: Yeah, he's constantly calling our stuff out. He's mad at Carmen for some reason. He's saying that Jack is a blight on the radio station. Wow. You can't be doing things like that with a bad phone and expect to just continue having your fun.
5: Let's just be honest, though. The shot at Jack, though, I think we all laughed at
4: that.
2: That was pretty funny.
5: That was great. I think we all laughed at the shot at Jack.
2: We did. We made it the cut of the day.
5: Yeah, I think we did.
2: I think that should be the classic cut of the day today.
6: You got it, sir.
5: I think that was interesting. My God.
2: That was the greatest.
5: All right.
6: And does that count? Is Dean been on the station?
4: No. He's banned.
6: If we did the classic cut of the day of Dean going at Jack.
4: Nope. Banned. Will not hear his voice until after Labor Day.
2: Danny, text us. Can we play the classic cut of the day, buddy? You're not the program director and director of content.
4: You heard what he said. We will not hear his voice on this radio station until after Labor Day.
5: Danny's not here yet, and Eric's not here, so Shay actually runs the station.
4: That's true.
2: Oh, that's not true.
5: It is true.
4: That's true. That's the hierarchy.
5: You think it's you?
2: It may not be me, but it could be Stuart Lane in sales.
5: Nobody out
2: that
5: there.
2: That guy's not number three. That's not the president pro tem of the Senate right there.
4: None of that. No, on the content side of the building, if those two are gone, hello, I'm here.
5: Yeah, Shay's in charge.
2: Yeah,
6: okay. He just called you Mitch McConnell.
2: Yeah, exactly.
6: Proof of life. Proof of life. That's
13: good. Hello.
4: Wow. Not sure Mitch has said as many words in a month as I have in the last 19 minutes.
2: Wow.
5: Weekend at Mitch's. Coming up, we will give you Around the NFL, along with the boss man, Shay Norling. I'm Jonathan Hood on the Cap and J-Hood Morning Show.
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19: All right, I want to start with yesterday we discussed in Shay's platform the Tony Romo body cam video from his OWI arrest in Wisconsin.
18: Wait a minute now.
19: Jay Moore hit an absolute home run.
4: And you mean Nostra Jay Moore?
19: We weren't even aware of it at the time.
20: Previously, on that would be me. Jay Hood.
21: That would be me. That would be me.
18: Bad look for Romo, but definitely a bad look. Going to grandma and grandma's house. What is he talking about, Shay?
20: And they've been dead over 20 years.
18: Wow.
20: And they've been dead over 20 years.
19: Now, the reason he hit a home run is because yesterday, Dan Treacy of the Sporting News reported on Twitter, Tony Romo told police he was on his way to see grandma and grandpa when he was arrested. Per publicly posted obituaries, all four of his grandparents appear to be deceased.
20: And they've been dead over 20 years.
4: Jay Moore, just so good. Right on the flipping button. He
3: right?
4: Nailed it on the money.
19: Ladies and gentlemen, that is outstanding work.
4: That is. Meet the new executive producer, Kappa J. Hood.
19: Oh. Good job.
4: Way to go, Jay Moore. That is awesome.
19: We believe in equity in this booth here. I love the idea that Jay Moore says, yeah, they've been dead. And guess what? They're dead. So he lied to the police. You lied, Tony Romo.
4: Not good.
19: I mean, I did have the thought when I watched the video. He's 46 years old. I'm like, you're going to grandma and grandpa's house? What are you talking about?
22: Yeah, they're right, really hanging on, huh?
4: Because his parents have got to be, rough guess, he's 46. They got to be what, 71? What are the grandparents, 100, all of them?
19: Lied to the police.
3: Damn.
19: The old CBS would not allow that. This new CBS, not so sure. It's a different CBS than my grandparents grew up watching. We were a Channel 2 house. You know why that was, Shay? Is that when you turned on the TV, the first channel you'd see is Channel 2. It would stay right there.
7: Harry Porterfield.
18: I had to be a kid to be able to just see there's other channels besides Channel 2.
7: Who was your newscaster that you liked? Bill Curtis, Walter Jacobson, Harry Porterfield, Burley Hines?
18: Burley Hines, Channel 2 News. Back to you, Susan. Throw it to Susan Anderson on the weekend. So yes, sir. It stayed on 2 because it started on 2.
7: Do you remember who the sportscaster was when you were a little kid?
18: Well, for me, it was Johnny Morris. And then a very, very young Howard Sudbury.
7: Oh, so you didn't see Bruce Roberts.
2: I remember Howard Sudbury.
18: Bruce Roberts is toward the end in his checkered jacket, jackets you wear.
7: So, Shay, Bruce Roberts loved golf. Every week there was a tournament. You remember what he would do?
18: Yeah.
7: He would show the longest putt that was made every week. And the entire newsroom had to participate. And he'd be like, Arnold Palmer on 16 from 35 feet. And this one had, and the whole newsroom would yell,
18: eyes.
7: It was the greatest.
18: Back to you.
7: Back to you, Bill and Walter.
18: Local news.
7: It was the best.
2: Yeah, Bill and Walter, man, I think they were the greatest.
7: They were awesome.
2: Yeah, when I was a kid, that's my mom. She used to watch Channel 2, too.
7: Yep.
2: As well.
7: It's the best. Walter Jacobson's perspective. It was great.
18: Skippy.
7: Shay?
19: Lions training camp continues to get off to a rough start. We talked about all the injuries, obviously losing Terrion Arnold, the Kirby Joseph injury, the Brian Branch injury. Jahmyr Gibbs has not reported for practice. He was absent from training camp yesterday amid a contract holdout. He wants to be paid. The running back market is kind of reset. Expectation is Gibbs wants somewhere in the range of $24 million a year, which is a little rich for
7: That's
19: my blood.
7: Three times what Swift makes. And we thought Swift got a lot.
19: A little rich for my blood.
7: Wow. The Swift deal looks like a steal.
19: This is where the conversation goes, though, because Bijan Robinson's in the same boat. He was also absent from Falcons camp. Both Gibbs and Robinson are believed to be the top two running backs in the NFL. Both Gibbs and Robinson probably want deals in the range of 20 to 25 million.
7: What does Saquon
19: make? I want to say north of 20, 19, 20 in that range.
18: Wow. I know it's turn, Shay, but not that much.
19: This is what I'm saying, though. Sheesh. When we have the, like, tongue-in-cheek running backs don't matter, of course they matter. Nobody's saying that they're irrelevant. But would you ever pay one $24 million a year in a salary cap sport?
18: No.
19: You look at the production that the Bears got out of, like Cap said, 3X, what Swift makes. What we got out of Swift and Menungai last year, you're going to pay more than both of those salaries combined to one guy?
18: No.
7: I will tell you, when Swift got $8 million a year, I was like, whoa, that's a lot of money for him. That looks like a steal. Bargain.
18: That's a lot. It's a lot against your cap. And I know the NFL is making money hand over fist, but again, you have parameters as a team. You have financial parameters that cannot be allocated to your running back. Not like that.
2: What would you rank Gibbs out of in the top 10 of running backs right now?
19: One or two.
7: I'd have him 2.
2: So he shouldn't get paid?
7: He should get paid.
19: He will get paid. It just might not be the Lions paying him. It's just, like, Jamar, the Bears were a better rushing team with Swift and Menungai than the Lions. You commit that kind of money to a running back, you take money away from your offensive line.
7: He better be a 2,000-yard rusher with a dozen touchdowns.
19: You need to be 2012 Adrian Peterson if you're making $24 million a year.
7: 2 years ago, Saquon Barkley.
2: Where did Pacheco go? Did he? He's with the Lions now, right?
19: I believe so.
7: So yeah, because David Montgomery went to the Houston Texans.
2: So what's his deal looking like?
7: He makes this year, Jahmyr Gibbs, on his fifth-year option, or excuse me, next year, $14.75 million.
19: Like,
2: not bad.
19: The way I'd put it is, would you rather have the number one running back at the number one dollar figure or the 15th best running back and the best offensive line?
7: I'll take the O-line.
2: Yeah. Yeah.
19: So there you go.
2: There you go.
18: Well, all of it is just about dollars and cents, Jay Moore. Like, you have to allocate that money to the most important positions. Running back is important, but not to take up a lot of my cap. Like, yeah. I need an offensive line. I need defensive line. I need a solid corner. I need a wide receiver. I need a quarterback. Like, I'll pay my running back, but not to that point where it messes up my cap. I can't do that. Now I'm lacking in my defensive backfield. I'm lacking on my offensive line because I could pay someone else that money. I can't do that.
7: If this was the Dodgers, okay, who cares? You got all that money, spend it, whatever. Nobody cares.
2: So you think the 14 he's making is fair?
18: Yes.
7: Yeah, he deserves a little bit of a raise, but 24?
2: Nah, he wouldn't get that.
18: 1985.
7: But he's going to look and go, hold on a second. I'm ranked higher than Barkley, and he's getting, what, 21, Shay?
19: $20.6 million a year for Saquon Barkley. But deserved. I would even say to that, though, of course it's deserved, but their offense and Saquon's production went right down a tube as soon as they paid him.
7: Right. Jason Kelce went, that'll be all.
19: Right.
7: And everything changed.
19: It's not that running backs don't matter. It's that more often than not, the offensive line makes them better than they are. And if you don't have that line in place, the Eagles lost it. Doesn't matter how good Saquon is. He went to from like 5.5 yards a carry to 3.9 because the line was no good.
18: All right, what else do we have, sir?
19: This is not an NFL story. It's a college story that I just found interesting. It is local. Northwestern's new stadium will not include seats for the student section. There are seats everywhere in the stadium, but the student section will have no seats because they want the student section on their feet for the entirety of games. I don't want to be mean, but do they know that they're Northwestern?
7: What does that mean?
19: Opposing fan bases have made that stadium home for like 2 decades and will love the new one.
18: Okay, so they want them standing. Is there a standing section?
19: It's the student section with no seats.
7: Like a mosh pit.
18: That's not right.
2: Yeah, that's not good.
18: That's not right. Nope. Why'd you do that?
19: Also, I'm sorry. I've been in Big Ten student sections. I've never sat in a Big Ten student section. If you have to remove the seats to get your students to stand.
7: What do you mean you've never sat in one? You didn't at Michigan State?
19: We stood. That's what we did. If you have to remove the seats to get your student section to be on their feet, it says a little more about your student section than it does about anything else.
7: Fair.
18: I don't think yet you. I think that students should sit if they want to sit. I mean, it's one thing for them to stand. You're going to stand 4 quarters. You're getting beat 48-6. You sure about that? Think that's a good idea? I mean, I don't believe
19: Ohio
18: in that.
19: Ohio State's coming to town. You can't sit down. You know what they're going to do? Leave.
18: Yeah, go to the bars.
19: What are you talking about?
18: Yeah, I would. That's a great bar scene in Evanston.
7: Excuse me, can I buy your student seat? Sure. I'll take the money to the bar.
18: I saw the inside of it, Cap, on social media. It's going to be a gem, for sure. They've been working on it for a while.
7: It's
18: going
7: to be amazing. I was outside it when I went to the baseball game there. Amazing.
18: Yeah. They had money. By the way, while they were building the stadium, was the lighting company there to light up the baseball stadium? They put any lights in there?
7: No. That's amazing. I'm sitting in the baseball stadium, the Paul Stevens baseball stadium, isn't that what it's called?
18: Whatever it is.
7: And I'm looking and I'm like, first of all, the dilapidated housing out there in left field could use a paint job. That's A. B, no lights. It's a Big Ten stadium.
18: It's a nice stadium.
7: Beautiful stadium. Yeah.
19: It's very nice. But the other thing too is you look at it, it doesn't feel like a college venue. Because college venues across the country, they don't have seats at all. Like if you go to the Big House in Ann Arbor, it's nothing but benches. If you go to East Lansing, it's benches. If you go to the Horseshoe, it's benches. Mm-hmm. Then you go to the stadium that's got beautiful new seats and it feels like a Premier League venue. It's not a college stadium. And then you take the seats out of the student section, well, the students will leave.
18: Yeah.
19: Oh, Ohio State scored again. It's 62-6.
18: Yeah.
19: You can't sit down. See ya.
18: I'm either leaving because we're getting blown out or the 9-6 game. I ain't sticking around for that.
7: Right.
18: Horrible offense. And will there be fireworks in the sky with this team? Sure. Chip Kelly's there for a year, two maybe. Reclamation project cleans up his image, cleans up the resume, goes someplace else. It helps out Northwestern, and also young Neuheisel's there, too.
7: Yeah.
2: They even got him in the promo.
7: How old is a Chip Kelly, do you think?
19: 67, I think.
7: Is he that? No. He might have another run.
2: The commercial they have, it says, Chip Kelly's high-flying offense.
19: 62.
2: I heard that spot.
0: 62?
2: Yeah, Waddle
0: could. Looks 72.
2: I heard that spot.
19: Oh! Yeah. You didn't like that photo of him in the hard hat and the reflective gear?
0: Yeah, whatever.
2: Chip Kelly's high-flying offense, as if he's the head coach of the team. That right. says something.
0: Right.
2: They're trying to sell you on Chip Kelly's resume. Interesting. All right, and that's our look around the NFL and the Northwestern Wildcats.
0: I'd like to talk to you about eBay.
2: Sure. Let's talk about eBay.
0: You're not going to believe this story.
2: All right, it's coming up on Cap and Jay Hood.
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2: That'd be Aiken Law, buddy. $3,126 million for the best personal injury attorney in Illinois. Put this lawyer in your phone. Howard Aiken.
1: It's on my ball. You were telling me about some news that just broke just moments ago.
2: Yeah, so ESPN and LeBron James are going to announce a major deal to do a Last Dance-style documentary on LeBron.
1: How much do you believe that LeBron and Rich Paul will be paid for this?
2: Oh, it would be a fortune.
1: There's something strange about the choice that he made to go to Philadelphia. Of course, he's trying to win another championship. I think that's clear. He likes to have the cards stacked so that way he has an easy ramp to be able to win the championship. He's not even the most important story in Philadelphia. It's not LeBron. It's really Jaylen Brown and whether or not how that works. And then Embiid and how healthy he could be. That's really the story more so than LeBron. I just think it's interesting. His wife in Los Angeles. His son is still a Laker for now. One of his other sons is in Arizona State, I think, over there. And he's like, it's not about money. It's not about family. Well, you know, it's always about the money. I just feel like there might be something more than just a two-year, $8 million deal for LeBron. There's a lot more to that. And now we start to see one of the dominoes. That thing with ESPN's interesting, and I like to see what else he's getting paid for to be a Sixer for 2 years, $8 million.
3: Why do you think he's living in New York instead of in Philly?
1: Doesn't want to live in Philly.
3: Yeah, and more brand opportunities in New York.
1: I think there's more.
3: He's going to take helicopters to games. Like, yeah. This whole thing is outrageous.
1: Yeah, it's more than 2 years, $8 million of him just saying it's not about the money. Yeah, I mean, he's damn near a billionaire. I get that. But I feel like there's other. I'm glad you gave us that story because I feel like that there's got a lot more to it financially for him.
2: Yeah, completely agree. And I have my brother sent me a video of him, you know, his work ethic and his process.
1: Oh, yeah.
2: Awesome. He's a absolute marvel. To be what he's 41 to be physically like that.
1: It's crazy.
2: It's insane. He's still not Michael. And he never will be Michael. Ever. And I've listened to enough guys like Byron Scott, all these guys, Magic, and they've all been asked and they said, LeBron's awesome. He's not close to Michael Jordan as the greatest player of all time. Michael was a killer. A killer. And he said, we would never have said, hey, let's link up and see if we can win together. No, yeah. I want to beat you.
1: Yeah, that's never a conversation in my circles because it's not even worth it. The conversation is more like Kobe and LeBron. That's kind of where or Steph and LeBron. That's kind of where it is.
2: Where's Kobe on your list? I know you were a Kobe fan, but where is he on your list? Michael won.
1: Yeah, I'd rather not. I mean, Kobe's in the top 10. But he's not, if probably closer to 10 than 1 for me.
2: Yeah, I might even have him higher than you then.
1: Yeah.
2: Because I was just a big fan.
3: I'm with you, Hoodie.
1: I just, I mean, a guy that was great but also missed the most shots in the history of the game. So there's a lot of in between there with Kobe.
2: He took a lot. Oh, man.
4: But to LeBron's credit, he did just recently say that Michael Jordan gave him a lot of business advice, and Jay-Z gave him a lot of business advice to do some of the stuff that he's doing now as far as getting these deals and different things like that. So I think it's more so LeBron's fan base with this narrative between him and Michael. But I think he knows Mike is the GOAT. I think he knows that.
1: Yeah.
4: So, but...
1: Yeah, I can have long form conversations about LeBron and not even bring up Michael Jordan's name.
4: Yeah.
1: It's because it's not necessary.
4: It's not. I agree.
1: I can talk about Jordan without talking about Bill Russell also.
4: Yeah. Talk about Kareem.
2: Or Wilt.
1: You were saying about eBay, sir.
2: Yeah.
1: Could you help me with this story? I don't understand. Sometimes, Shay, you read something and you just want to give it to someone else and just say, okay, could you explain to me what I'm reading?
2: Okay, I'm going
1: to
2: read you guys a headline. I don't know if Shay or Jay Moore saw this. Did you guys see the eBay headline?
4: No, I didn't see it.
2: eBay, this is from NBC News. eBay agrees to pay nearly $50 million to couple sent cockroaches and a bloody pig mask. Okay, I'm like, wait, what?
1: That's already wild.
2: eBay Inc. has agreed to pay almost $50 million to a Massachusetts couple who said former employees of the company targeted them with threats and bizarre anonymous deliveries, including live insects, a funeral wreath, and a bloody pig Halloween mask, according to settlement details released on Tuesday. The parties reported reaching a tentative settlement in February as the case was headed to trial, but they were unable to finalize it. David and Ina Steiner asked a federal judge in June to restore the case to the trial calendar and now reached a new settlement this month. Mm-hmm. David and I were on the same page that this settlement should and must be made public as victims who want to prevent this from happening to anyone else and as reporters who believe in transparency. Mm-hmm. The settlement resolves more than 6 years of criminal and civil proceedings. The Steiner said the company engaged in a conspiracy to intimidate, threaten to kill, torture, terrorize, stalk, and silence them in order to stifle their reporting on eBay. The Natick Mass residents who report on the e-commerce industry in their newsletter said they were subjected to cyber stalking, death threats, and in-person surveillance by former eBay workers. It began with threatening direct messages on social media before escalating into anonymous deliveries of live cockroaches, spiders, a funeral wreath, a bloody pig Halloween mask, and a book about surviving the death of a spouse. The employees also sent pornographic magazines with David Steiner's name to a neighbor's home and planned to install a GPS device on the couple's car.
1: Now think about this now. Okay, so you know you're going deep when you start sending porn to a neighbor's house, right?
2: With your name on
1: with
2: it.
1: With your name on it.
4: Yeah.
1: Cap. Okay, so I read that, and I want you to see this too. So what? $50 million? eBay?
2: Yeah.
1: How insane is that? I'm just saying, like, when you see that, what is that?
2: It's like, oh, my God. In 2020, federal prosecutors charged 7 former eBay employees alleging they carried out a coordinated harassment campaign against the couple after becoming angered by coverage in the couple's online newsletter. Most of the defendants pleaded guilty to charges including conspiracy and cyberstalking and were later sentenced to prison terms or home confinement.
4: They were employees when they did that, right? Because I know you just said they're former now. But were they employees when they did all that?
2: Yeah.
4: Wow.
2: Under the settlement, the Steiners will receive $48.7 million in compensation, including $46.15 million from eBay, $2 million from their former CEO, $500,000 from another former executive, and $50,000 from another former executive. Dang. And the company will also fund $6 million in charitable contributions.
1: Shay, were you aware that eBay is still in business that way? I mean, it's still viable that they got that kind of money to pay.
3: I use eBay, yeah.
1: Still, huh?
3: Yeah.
2: You do, huh?
3: Uh-huh.
2: I mean, I have a couple times. It's not like a regular thing in my life.
4: You know the chair that I gave you in the parking lot?
1: Yeah.
4: I sold 2 on eBay.
1: No kidding.
4: No kidding, because I have 4.
2: Oh, you gave him one of them? Did you throw it in the Toyota Capstone where you got all that room?
1: I didn't have the truck at the time.
2: Okay.
1: I was slumming it with a Hyundai.
2: Oh, wow.
1: So some of the...
2: Wow.
1: Nonetheless,
2: it's still profitable. When this dude pulled up in his new loaded Hyundai, I was like, I'm just, this is big time. Now he's got the Toyota Capstone, and it's awesome.
1: I would have bought him from you, Jay Moore.
4: You know how to do that.
1: I would have.
4: I had plenty. That's why I made sure you had one, and I said, I'm going to go ahead and sell these.
1: I knew that, man. I would have been right there. I would have ordered them from that. I'm sending to a hood again. Twice. He's got them. I cannot believe that story.
2: That story is the most bizarre thing I've seen in a long, long time.
1: Cockroaches. You know how disgusting that is? Well, do you hate them that much? I mean,
2: okay. Do you
4: the
2: remember
4: bloody
2: what,
4: pig though?
2: Do you remember what Dave Kingman
1: it's
2: did?
1: Gross. Yes.
2: Shea doesn't even know who Dave Kingman is. Dave Kingman was this slugger for the Cubs back in the 70s. He got mad at a sports writer. And you know what he did? He sent a shoebox up to the press box with a dead rat in it. Because he didn't like what they wrote.
3: That's not right.
1: Yeah. Should happen here.
2: Wow.
3: That's what Zetterman's going to get from Downtown Dean.
1: Oh.
2: Oh, wow.
1: The classic Captain J Hood
2: for free forever.
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1: And now for the classic Captain Jay Hood cut of the day.
2: Brought to you by David Flom and Matt Moore in Chicago Cut Steakhouse. Jay Moore.
19: Yo. Yes, it's boring, but it's a sport.
2: Oh,
18: Whatever.
3: It's not boring.
2: Okay, then you're boring.
19: All right, cut.
1: Downtown Dean is with us on Cap and J Hood. Hey, Dino.
20: Hey, Hoodie. When I first spoke to Eric a few years ago, Hoodie, Downtown Dean was in a bad place.
1: Yep.
20: But I love that guy. Like, he's the type of guy that...

0: Wow, Jack McGrath getting destroyed.
1: Oh, my God. What did he just say about Jack McGrath?
2: Crushed
1: him. I need some analysis from you on that. Analysis.
0: Highly accurate.
1: Oh, my God!
0: Love you. Love you, Jack.
3: And that's all, folks.
4: The classic Captain J. Hood cut of the day.
0: Wow. 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
4: Jack is so pissed off standing next to me right now. I've never seen this kind of anger from Jack. I didn't know he had it in him.
5: That's why he wants Downtown Dean banned forever. And
1: wow,
4: how
1: about that?
4: He's frightening. I'm terrified.
5: My God. What does he think of all of us? Got to be tread carefully. It's Jack McGrath, everybody.
4: He carries a knife, buddy.
5: What up, though? We thank everybody for listening and calling in and being part of the program here on Cap and Jay Hood. Thank you, Shay. Thank you, Jay Moore. How about tomorrow we do a Football Friday?
0: Let's do it, baby!
5: So long, everybody.
0: Take that, Jack McGrath!
5: From Chicago.
0: Well, see you later.
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9: This is your White Sox Minute. I'm Len Casper. The Sox came back and beat the Yankees in 12 Wednesday night in an all-time classic. Down 4-0 to Cy Young hopeful Cam Schlittler, the Sox stormed back late against the Yankee bullpen.
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1: 1-0 hit hard on the ground and into left center. A base hit. Here comes Rice around. He'll score. Hit in the air a ton the other way. Antonacci back at the fence. It's a three-run homer for Spencer Jones, and it's 4-0.
21: Oh, no! We suck again!
22: When I start making love, I don't just make love, I be stroking.
1: Swinging a ground ball fair into the corner and right.
22: I be stroking.
1: That'll score Murakami. Vargas will be stopped by Justin.

0: Jersey. It's a double for Benintendi. They're on the board. It's 4-1. Swinging a high fly ball out into right. In the corner. Gone! It's a one-run game. 4-3 Yankees. There's a fly ball. Well hit out into left center field. And it is gone! We are tied!
1: Have you ever
2: You
1: watch the Late Late Show?
0: It's high, and they're going to back pick, and the throw goes into left. And Murakami's going to score. Oh, baby!
2: What a gift.
0: The catcher Sanchez threw it into left.
2: Why?
1: Have you ever made
2: Why in the world would you throw that to third base?
0: Swing and a pop fly, shallow center field. It drops down. Here comes Peters. Throw to the plate late. Sox win. Edgar Carroll comes through in the 12th. 6-5 the final.
1: I spoke it to the east.
3: Broken. White Sox win. Eighth walk-off of the season.
4: Nice.
3: Second most in the majors. Only the Cubs more walk-off wins. Good times in Chicago baseball.
4: Right.
3: Now, the Cubs got walked off themselves last night.
4: Down in St. Louis.
3: They still have 10 walk-off wins themselves. The White Sox have 8. They improved to 20-15 in one-run games. That's a whole lot of one-run games, but they've won a bunch of them, and the White Sox really needed that
4: last night.
3: Lennon, DJ here in your home for the Sox. Day baseball today, Yurko and I will go to about 12:25.
4: How about that, Carmen?
3: And then Mellor's pregame starts at 12:30. 1:10 first pitch on the south side as the White Sox try to split the series with the Yankees. Happy Thursday morning to everybody. 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
4: Yes,
3: 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Yeah, they needed it badly.
4: They did.
3: I walked in and missed the top half of the game last night, right?
4: Sure.
3: Walked in, bottom of the first was starting. It was 4-0. And I was like, what?
4: Well, what happened?
3: What happened to my Davis Martin? We need you.
4: What happened?
3: Davis, we need you. What? I said 4-0.
4: Yeah.
3: What happened?
4: Stroke it to the east.
3: Yes.
4: That's what was happening.
3: 4-0.
4: Somebody was stroking.
3: In a
4: they
3: blink.
4: Weren't playing good baseball.
3: And I was a little dejected, Yurk. I'm not going to lie. Yeah. I was like, oh, son of a. I'm like,
4: not
3: 4-0.
4: Again.
3: What happened?
4: What's going on here?
3: And then Davis Martin settled in.
4: Yeah.
3: And he ended up going 6. And at one point, he retired 10 in a row.
4: And then they were stroking.
3: And then for as much trouble as they had with Cam Schlittler, my God, is he the real deal or what?
4: The lines in the song say stroke it at 4 and stroke it at 5.
3: Do they?
4: Stroke it. I don't know. I'm asking.
3: I think it's stroke it to the east.
4: Directional. Not necessarily time-wise.
3: I don't think time-wise.
4: Yeah, not time-wise. Because yesterday it would have been about 9 p.m.
3: I was dejected, unfortunately, most of the night.
4: You were sad.
3: Yeah, kind of like, man, they're going to, they got Schlittler tonight, handed to them, is what you thought was going to happen. Man, and then when they chipped away late in the back to back home
4: runs,
3: that's
4: how you
3: do
4: it, Carm.
3: I got my White Sox. I'm going to the game today, so I got my Vassal Southside Magic shirt.
4: What the hell is that?
3: That's my Vassal.
4: Is
3: Southside
4: that a gremlin?
3: Magic.
4: What is that?
3: By the way, Vassal was on Waddle and Sylvie yesterday. If you missed it, check out the podcast on ESPN.
4: Vassal.
3: ESPN Chicago app. It's my Vassal shirt. You like it?
5: I'm thinking, I'm the wizard.
3: He's the wizard.
4: Is that who he is?
3: They're doing a magic wand giveaway, I think, at a game coming up.
4: Are they?
3: Yeah.
4: Oh, for Harry Potter Day.
3: Well, that was last night.
4: Oh, they gave away.
3: No, I think they're doing one for Vassal,
4: capes?
3: Right?
4: They're giving away invisible capes? Are they giving those away?
3: No. Can you imagine? Here's the giveaway. It's an invisible cape.
4: Yeah. Well, no. It's a cape that makes you invisible.
3: Oh. It's
4: a when cape you put it on, it makes you invisible.
3: I'm sorry. I'm sorry. They're giving away. I'm like, what a giveaway that is.
4: That'd be the greatest.
3: First 10,000 fans get invisible
4: the greatest
3: capes.
4: Here it is.
3: I'm like, that's the greatest giveaway ever.
4: Here it is.
3: Here's what is it? It's invisible.
4: It's an invisible cape. It's inside.
3: That's fantastic. Yeah. No, I'm sorry. That makes more sense, Yurk. Yeah. I'm an idiot.
4: Yeah.
3: You get to be invisible when you put on the cape.
4: That's right.
3: No, they're doing like a magic wand giveaway, but the magic was back for a little bit last night. Look, the Yankees really helped them. Paul Blackburn's been great for them out of their bullpen. He's been great. But go figure, the White Sox get to the top of the order and Antonacci and Murakami go yard
4: Antonacci
3: to tie it. And then I'll never understand And I guess Aaron Boone tried to say it was okay afterwards. Maybe just didn't want to throw his guy under the bus. I'll never understand what Sanchez was doing there, backpicking to third base when they've got when they're up a run
4: the bad throw going to third.
3: Unbelievably reckless and just unnecessary. I'm sorry, it is. It's just unnecessary. I was stunned by it. I texted the group right away.
4: When he went to go do that snap throw, you saw that umpire was hovering over the back of him. Did you notice the proximity? Do you think the ump might have...
3: Like affected Ryan McMahon?
4: Exactly. No, yeah, it affected the catcher.
3: Oh, affected the
4: catcher. If you take a look at when he throws it, he goes back to wind up when he's still in the crouch.
3: And then you meant the third base.
4: The umpire is still hovering up over the top of him. Then the ball goes. And then the third base guy is trying to go ahead and time a catch out that's not necessarily perfect, and it's behind him a little bit. And then he gets that lean out. His leg gives, and then all of a sudden,
3: I didn't notice that. I was just stunned.
4: I'm talking about the home plate umpire.
3: Yeah.
4: Home plate umpire on Sanchez. Tell me if you thought the proximity might have been a little close. Maybe it affected the
3: field. I was stunned by the decision. I'm like, what are you doing there? It's unnecessary. Aiden, where's the AOCs with us today? Jack's with us, of course. We'll talk to Courtney a little bit later. We've got a bunch of Bears sound to play from yesterday. Dennis Allen, Caleb Williams,
4: a lot of sound,
3: the media.
4: A bunch of stuff.
3: We'll start with some baseball, though. Where's the DJ explanation? Can you play that real quick? Because this is DJ in the moment. He had an interesting comp to like just kind of how silly and unnecessary that was in the moment last night by the Yankees.
6: I'm still trying to take in what I just witnessed. I don't know how you explain that one other than you go back to the Seahawks losing the Super Bowl when everybody said, weren't you expecting them to run
7: the pitch? Cutter strike.
6: Giving it to Lynch. They would have expected him to run, so I surprised him with the pass. Yeah. It didn't work out. Just give it to Marshawn Lynch. Right there. Just try and get the batter out.
3: DJ making the comp to Pete Carroll, throwing the football instead of handing it to beast mode.
4: Yeah.
3: It was just crazy. Here's Aaron. Is this the Boone explanation? This was Boone talking about it post-game because it seemed so unnecessary. And not worth what potentially could go wrong, and exactly what could go wrong did go wrong for the Yankees, much to the benefit and the delight of the White Sox. This was Aaron Boone afterwards.
8: You just got to have a good throw. It's playing catch. So we're big leaguers, and we're not going to not do things. Obviously an option's hold it. It comes down to, just playing. We got to play catch better there.
3: Seem like a very unnecessary risk, but the White Sox will take it. They needed that last night. They are now 6-7 in extra inning games. Again, they have the second most walk-offs in the majors. They have 8. The Cubs are the only team with more. The Cubs have 10. The Cardinals and the Rays each have 6. So the White Sox have had some of this magic. Needed that win last night. Hopefully they can get a series split today. And they got their best going. Sean Burke's been fantastic. He beat the Yankees in the Bronx on June 18th. And since that start, Yurko, he's gone 4-1 with a 1.61 ERA, a whip of just 0.873. That covers 7 starts. He's been great. The Sox are 6-1 in his last 7 starts. And again, he's pitched to a 1.61 ERA in this stretch. He's been fantastic. He's had a great July. This will be his last start in July. Let's hope he can finish strong and the White Sox can even things up before hitting the road. For the Cubs, it looked like they were going to have some magic of their own late as PCA just continues to be.
4: The Cubs' second hit of the game, by the way.
3: They only had 3 hits.
4: Yeah, that was the second hit of the game.
3: Yeah, they only had 3. But PCA looked like he was going to deliver them to victory, but then the bullpen could not hold it in the bottom half, and the Cubs got walked off themselves. But, that ball was crushed. The celebration was good. And, we're running out of things to say, running out of superlatives here for one Peter Crow Armstrong. At least I thought we were running out until I got a text last night from someone who made a very bold statement. And I mean very bold.
4: Mm-hmm.
3: And this is a smart baseball man. This is a guy that played Division I college baseball. This is a guy that works in the space. Our friend Reed Rooney from Bleacher Nation.
4: Sure.
3: Sure. Who is, you know, when he's not cheering for his beloved White Sox, like me, a very measured sort of, again, like a very smart, intelligent baseball guy, played at a high level.
4: Rooney, yeah.
3: You want to know what he you want to know what he told me last night?
4: I want to know what he told you 100%.
3: He said that Peter Crow Armstrong will be the best non-pitching baseball player of our lives other than Barry Bonds. And I was like, wait.
4: Yeah, double dip.
3: I said, wait a minute. Now, I'm old enough to have seen Mike Schmidt play.
4: Yep.
3: He's a little bit younger than us. You're certainly old enough to have seen Mike Schmidt.
4: I saw Mike Schmidt.
3: Mike Schmidt's the best baseball player I think I've ever seen in my life. Barry Bonds is close. Mike Trout's close.
4: Ken Griffey Jr.
3: Ken Griffey Jr. I said, wait a minute. Ken Griffey Jr.
4: Mm-hmm.
3: Mike Trout.
4: Mm-hmm.
3: Barry Bonds, certainly, and he did qualify it by saying other than Barry Bonds. That's where we're going with PCA?
4: Said the best.
3: Said he will be the best non-pitching baseball player of our lives other than Barry freaking Bonds.
9: I mean, so.
3: Well, now you've got to encapsulate the position he plays and the level he plays it. Like, he might never be the hitter Miguel Cabrera was, but he might be a better baseball player than Miguel Cabrera because what he does as a defensive center fielder. And that's why, to me, like the Trouts of the world, the Ken Griffey Juniors of the world, the Mike Schmidts of the world are...
4: Did Cabrera start at the hot corner?
3: He did. And then they moved him. He was never much of a defensive player. They moved him to first. You could say the same thing about Pujols. Pujols played some left and some third before they moved him and was never, a world-class defender. Right. Wasn't bad when he was young. But the Griffey Juniors, the Schmidts, you know, the Mike Trouts, of course, I'm too young to have seen Mickey Mantle play. But, you know, if you want to go into the way back a little bit, the Mickey Mantles, the truly special, like best of the best players that did it all, that could hit, that could run, that could play defense, that truly did it all. The five tool guys, the other guy that jumps out that just didn't do it long enough because he battled a lot of demons in his career. He had his moment, but his career was very much derailed at the beginning and the end because of addiction problems. Josh Hamilton was one of those guys who was an incredible defender and could run and could hit and just, there was nothing he couldn't do on the baseball. Nothing. Josh Hamilton can do it all. He had power. He hit to all fields. He got on base. He was an incredible defensive player. He didn't have the long career because of some of his demons, but those players are rare. Are we really going to start already to put Pete Armstrong? And maybe by defense, this guy's got few peers, I will say. He's got few peers. And you, like the nice thing about the StatCast era, as some people hate it, like I know, like it gets on Waddle's nerves, like all the exit velo and all. But, you know, the one valuable thing that the StatCast era gives you with all the cameras and all that technology is it gives you an amazing amount of tracking data that is sort of like it's at the very least, it's interesting. And if you look at the StatCast data on PCA, on the way he moves and the ground he covers. Now, this era, you know, you're talking about something that only goes back about a decade, Yerk. You know, we can't track Mickey Mantle StatCast data. So, you know, you're dealing in a smaller pool here. He really has no peer. I mean, the only guy that's going to come close to him in this era is going to be Kevin Kiermaier, who is phenomenal and as good as any defensive player I've ever seen, for sure. Kiermaier's the only guy that I think is going to have a historical comp to PCA. And he's already doing things from a defensive standpoint that are going to shatter StatCast era records. And he's just getting started. I mean, you know, if PCA doesn't lose his legs here in the next handful of years because of some weird injury or anything like that, he's going to play defense at a high level for a long time. And he brings a lot to the table. But I was like, wow, that's a bold statement, you know. But it went for naught last night because they lost, Yerk, but I'm just, I can't even, like, every time you watch PCA right now, it's like, you're sort of expecting something special.
4: Right.
3: And he just continues to do it. It's really really remarkable.
4: And he's getting on base at like a torrid pace.
3: Torrid.
4: It's something special.
3: He's down to even money for MVP. Shohei's about minus $1.30. That's how close this has become. Shohei's been hot the last few years. Shohei's 6 for his last 11. He's got 4 extra base hits in his last 3 games with 4 RBIs. So the two of them are going to duke it out over the final couple of months. And it reminds me of the final 2 months last year, if you remember the AL chase between Judge and Cal Raleigh, because Judge for so long seemed like such a heavy favorite, and it became way closer than anybody thought it was going to become over the final 2 months. And it was like a nightly thing watching, wait, what did Raleigh do and what did Judge do? Separated by 4,000 miles, you know? Mm-hmm. Wait, what happened early and what happened late? Judge did what? Oh, Cal Raleigh hit his 51st. Cal Raleigh hit his 54th. What did Judge do? Get ready for the final 2 months, because I think that's going to be PCA and Shohei. Honestly, I really do. I think that's going to be, and I think you're going to see it on the highlights. I think you're going to see it on social media when you open it. I think you're going to see SportsCenter talking about it. Like, here's what PCA did in the early window. Here's what Shohei did on the West Coast late. I really think we're going to see that down the stretch over these final couple months. 312-332-3776 if you guys want to join us. We got to play some Bears sound here, too, because Caleb at the media yesterday, he slimmed down a little. Don't know if he needed to, but he felt that it was necessary to get a little faster. Love that. So we'll play Caleb Williams talking about his offseason, play Dennis Allen talking about the defense and how he expects them to get better. If you want to talk Bears, baseball, we're here for you all the way until about 12:25. Extended Carmen and York today into day baseball on the South Side. 312-332-ESPN for Carmen and York. We'll be right back.
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4: He's a low rider.
3: So Yurko has got his Chevy from the Bolingbrook Advantage.
4: Yeah,
3: we
4: got the Tahoe Premier.
3: Yeah, from Advantage Chevy out in Bolingbrook.
4: Advantage Chevy out in Bolingbrook, yes.
3: And now you're swapping cars, though, right?
4: I'll be swapping it out either Friday or next week, early next week. I'll be swapping it out.
3: I'm sorry, you said you have the Tahoe?
4: Chevy Tahoe Premier.
3: Premier. It's a beautiful truck.
4: Oh, it's glorious.
3: Yurko's going to swap the cars.
4: Yeah.
3: Tomorrow or next week. And apparently, they are very excited about the prospect of then turning around and selling or leasing that car.
4: That particular vehicle.
3: To someone else. And they asked if they could sort of promote the fact that, hey, how would you like to get into Yurko's old car? You could drive what Yurko was driving.
4: Yeah. I mean, it's a new car, but just the car that Yurko drove.
3: Right. It's not an old car.
4: Don't say old car. That puts a negative connotation.
3: Right. It's not like a
4: vehicle.
3: Jalopy. Yeah. It's like
4: words have meaning. You gotta be careful.
3: Words have meaning. And it got us to thinking about the Seinfeld episode where George bought John Voight's LeBaron.
4: Mm-hmm.
3: And he was bragging about it.
21: Everybody's talking at me. I can't hear a word they're saying. Just driving around in John Voight's car.
3: John Voight's LeBaron. Now, it turns out it wasn't the actor John Voight who makes a cameo in that episode.
4: Sure he does.
3: But it was the periodontist, John Voight, that actually was the previous owner of the LeBaron.
4: That happens.
3: And I couldn't believe it. Zetterman said they're going to make a big deal about it. Like, hey, you could drive Yurko's car. And somebody's going to be very excited about getting Yurko's vehicle.
4: Now, I had one of my buddies in that car before, and I told him exactly what the scenario was. I said, about 3 months, I'll bring it back to Advantage Chevy and Bolingbrook, and then they're going to put it on the market. He goes, I love this truck. He goes, make sure you call me when you're going to do it. And I texted him today.
3: Really?
4: And I gave him the heads up that this thing's being turned in either tomorrow or it's going to be turned in, in early next week.
3: So he might go and...
4: And my guy's already said, give them my number, have them call me direct. And he's got a car that's about 3 years old. He's trading in, boom, negotiate the price.
3: It works for everybody.
4: Kind of thing. Yeah.
3: So a Tahoe is nice, man.
4: Yeah, it's my guy, Mikey Galdiario. By the way, we got to congratulate him.
3: Mikey G.
4: Just had a baby boy.
3: Congrats.
4: Luca Michael.
3: That's a beautiful
4: baby
3: name.
4: Baby boy. Sent me the pictures this morning. Absolutely glorious.
3: That's a great name.
4: And when them storms moved through on Monday, his restaurant in Homewood got hit.
3: Bellagio
4: got hit.
3: Is it okay?
4: The facade. Well, it's not open for business right now.
3: Ah, man.
4: Part of the roof said, hasta la bye-bye. Yeah. Said, here I go.
3: That sucks.
4: Dorothy tried to click his heels twice. Nothing good happened. Yeah. Well, nothing good happened.
3: Southside got hit hard, man, on Monday.
4: You got hit, then you get a blessing from up above. Boom. Yeah. Good things happening, congratulations.
3: Well, congrats to Mikey. We played golf with him when we were at Flossmore.
4: Yes, we did.
3: Great
4: guy.
3: Yes,
4: we did, yeah.
3: All right.
4: So I mean, all that now gets settled out. Yes, they're going to do it. I already have a buyer for it.
3: So great.
4: Yes, I've already, that's what I do.
3: I got John Voight's LeBaron. I got Yurko's. Yeah. He's going to be walking around. I got Yurko's Tahoe.
4: Tahoe, yeah. Premier. Yeah.
2: Fantastic.
4: Yeah, I put people together. This is how I operate, you know? Fantastic. I'm a facilitator, Carm.
2: I love it, man.
4: Yeah, it's what I do. Facilitator, guys.
3: We're going to spray to all fields today. We got so much happening.
4: Why not?
3: Exciting win for the White Sox.
4: Especially with the extra half hour.
3: Not so exciting loss for the Cubs. Scooble, you know, last night might have fit, or yesterday, might have been the nail in the coffin for the Tigers. You know, and I've been saying, like, are they still kind of in it? It's such a winnable division. They're a good team. They've played well since June 1st, but they got buried by that awful May. Yesterday might have done it. They blew a 7-0 lead yesterday. Oh, 7-0.
4: For Scooble.
3: They ended up losing 10-9 in extras. And it might have been the final nail in the coffin, you guys. Do you get that sense that Scooble walked off for the last time and the way they blew the game?
4: Yeah.
3: That Scott Harris is going to have to look at this and go, it's just not in the cards for us this year. We buried ourselves with an awful start. You know, you might not be able to win a division or a pennant with a good start or a great month, but you sure can lose one, can't you, Yurk?
4: Yes,
3: when you go
4: can.
3: 6-22 in a month, mm-hmm. you kind of bury yourself. And so that might have been it. Will Scooble be on the market? Well, now, of course, he's on the market. I mean, I think they're obviously going to have to listen here over the next 5 days. But will he get moved? Yesterday might have been the final nail in the coffin for the Tigers. And are the Cubs going to enter the sweepstakes? That's the question. To what level?
4: To what level?
3: Will they enter said Scooble sweepstakes? 312-332-3776 is the phone number. Can we play what Patrick Mooney said, Jack? So Patrick Mooney was on Jesse's podcast. I think it was Sahadev and Mooney together from The Athletic, right, with Jesse yesterday, talking about the Cubs and the deadline. Remember, Jesse does the Inside the Friendly Confines podcast on the ESPN Chicago app. The latest episode is dropping today. You'll be able to get it on the app. But Jack alerted us to something that Mooney said yesterday, and then Mooney sort of went even further today on Twitter. But listen to what Patrick Mooney from The Athletic was saying with Jesse yesterday on the upcoming edition of the Inside the Friendly Confines podcast about the Cubs and Tarek Skubal.
20: Trying to explain the organization's point of view through our reporting and trying to not blow things out of proportion and set like kind of appropriate expectation levels. But then sometimes I also feel like, you know, what are we doing this for? It's like you have a team that has shown exceptional resiliency, that has some awesome individual talent, that is, you know, they put a lot of money into this. They make a lot of money off of this enterprise. Like, you know, you just drafted a whole bunch of pitchers, like go get more prospects later. Like, you know, I really go back and forth on that. I don't know if there's like a perfect answer, but it's hard. I mean, you guys talk to these guys every day. Like, they think they can win the World Series. Like, you know, people on the outside may laugh at that or roll their eyes, but like that is, they've got guys who've done it before. That's how they go about, you know, their daily preparation. I don't think it's quite as like, you know, front office versus the clubhouse. You know, that's always a fun narrative, but like council kind of goes between those two worlds. You know, everyone kind of understands like how baseball operates in 2026, but like, I don't know. I'm sure Cubs fans get tired of us kind of explaining the organization's point of view, which we have to do. We have to be fair. But like, you know, why should, you know, Scooble just be off the table for them? You know what I mean?
22: Yeah. Hello.
3: I think Cubs fans would totally agree with that last point that he made, right? Like, why should he be off the table? You're the Chicago Cubs.
4: Right.
3: Why should he be? And when you get into the whole front office versus the clubhouse thing, like it's a little bit's happening in Philly right now. If you heard Bryce Harper's comments, I don't know if you heard those. Bryce Harper's out there publicly lobbying his organization to do something and to do more.
4: Yeah.
3: Don Mattingly kind of was like, yeah, that's only Harper talking. Interesting little thing they got going on right now in Philly. Yeah. Mattingly's obviously been very good for them, at least seemingly, in terms of their one loss record since he took over. But when Mattingly was pressed about it, he didn't sugarcoat it. And he wasn't afraid to say, yeah, that's only Bryce. talking that way. Yeah. I don't get that sense in that clubhouse. Right. But that's an interesting little dynamic that got going on there. Mooney wrote this at the Athletic. In a wide-ranging search for pitching reinforcements, the Cubs are considering Tarek Skubal as their blockbuster option ahead of Monday's deadline, according to several baseball officials who were granted anonymity to candidly discuss a still-developing market. The AL Cy Young Award winner for the past two seasons made perhaps his final start for the Tigers on Wednesday in a 10-9 loss to Baltimore. The 12-inning defeat left the Tigers with a 51-58 record that still kept them on the edges of the AL playoff picture. I mean, they're behind the aforementioned Orioles now in the wild card race, and I think there's too many teams ahead of them. They would have their eyes on still chasing down what they may view as a mediocre White Sox team or a mediocre Guardians team as their best hopes for the playoffs by winning the division. But yesterday may have sunk all that, like I said. With so many clubs stuck in the vast middle, Detroit's predicament illustrates the fluid nature of this deadline. Skubal, who will become a free agent after the year, is the best player available by a wide margin. And the Tigers are expected to stick to an enormous valuation of his talent for the stretch run. Crossing that threshold for a deal will be difficult for the Cubs, especially if organizations with deeper farm systems, such as the Dodgers and Brewers, make Skubal a priority. While Chicago's postseason probabilities are high, its chances of overtaking Milwaukee and the NL Central are low, meaning the Cubs are unlikely to receive a first-round bye. Starting the playoffs in the wild card round reduces the World Series odds that Cubs president of baseball operations Jed Hoyer has repeatedly cited as a factor in how aggressive a front office should be at the deadline. But they've got longstanding ties to Scott Harris. And if they are going to consider, would you call it the nuclear option, the blockbuster option? Are they going to consider Skubal? You're the Cubs. I don't know why you wouldn't. I hate saying that my White Sox will never swim in the deep end of the pool, at least not under their current ownership structure. Maybe when Ishbia takes over. Maybe there's a time where Ishbia is not afraid to play in the deep end of the pool. And we don't have to laugh at the notion of the White Sox ever being in on a player like Skubal. As it stands, they will never be in for a player like Skubal, ever. The Cubs should not run from that because they are the Chicago Cubs.
4: But it's interesting. There's always the note on whose minor leagues are better and who are deeper. And then when you've got what Milwaukee has at the minor league system.
3: Loaded.
4: And their loaded prospect pool. And the Dodgers the same way. If you're a team that has the ability to trade them to whoever you want, you look at who's got the best pool to get the best players.
3: Right.
4: Period. That's it.
3: The team that adds Tarek Skubal, you guys?
4: Yeah.
3: Watch out.
4: Yeah.
3: Now, you know, look, we know anything can happen in October. We saw Clayton Kershaw pitch like Sandy Koufax for 5 years and just like could never like have one of those moments in the playoffs. And I'm talking about like prime Kershaw. He's helped the Dodgers here the last couple years as he was an older player. Don't get me wrong, but I'm talking about when like he was all of a sudden the reincarnation of Sandy, because Sandy Koufax isn't dead. I understand that. But like when he's Sandy Koufax 2.0, but then he, you know, pitched to a 6.5 ERA in October. Baseball's weird. I get it. But the team that gets Skubal, He's marvelous. And the team that gets him, and if it's a team like the Brewers or the Dodgers, or if it were to be the Cubs, watch out. 312-332-3776 for Carmen and Yurko. We'll be right back.
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3: 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And then the Yankees stick around, as we've been talking about. 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How about that, Yurk? 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Speaking of the YouTube channel and the station's YouTube channel, you can watch Waddle and Sylvie's show later today when they start at 2, because, of course, the White Sox will be on over the air and on the app. But Waddle and Sylvie will keep you guys entertained on the YouTube channel. They'll start that at 2. A little bit later on. Let's play some Caleb Williams on. And sit tight on the phones, guys. We'll take your calls. Some people want to talk about the Scooble thing and should the Cubs be in on it. Like I said, we're going to spray to all fields. We're bouncing around baseball, football today. The Bears at training camp, obviously. Caleb Williams met the media yesterday. So did Dennis Allen. We want to play some of the highlights in case you missed it. It happened when we were off the air. But we mentioned it yesterday because it was towards the end of our show. Jack had said, hey, interesting. No, Caleb just said he lost 10 to 15 pounds. He wanted to get a little bit quicker. He's already pretty quick and already pretty fast. I think Caleb had one of the fastest sprint times amongst all quarterbacks in the NFL. He might have had the fastest last year. If that could be, could he have had a faster sprint time than like Lamar at some point? Maybe. I want to say I thought like at the end of year, sort of when Next Gen released like its highlights of the year.
4: Right.
3: Yeah. I thought they highlighted
4: speed,
3: that like
4: top speed.
3: Yes, I thought that Caleb had the top sprint speed for quarterbacks on one of his runs last year. So, you know, he can already scoot. He's an amazing athlete, as we know. But here was Caleb talking about dropping some weight in the offseason.
29: How to eat.
6: and things like that. Lost some weight, so it's good. I'm excited about that. Be able to move a little bit better, be able, you know, be smoother. You know, all these different things, just being able to also bring that into the facility, with the strength staff and things like that, things I've done, things that work well with me and being able to, adjust and be better for the season.
8: How much did you lose?
6: 10 to 15, something like that.
8: How'd you do it?
6: eating at certain times, going to bed and not eating after 7 and, you know, just eating consistently, eating well.
3: I like that. Don't eat after 7. Don't lose too much either. One of Caleb's great attributes, this is, I've said this a lot over his first two seasons. You know, obviously he's not, in terms of vertical height. I mean, right. He's not Ben Roethlisberger. Don't get
4: right,
3: me wrong.
4: Right.
3: But you watch how difficult.

0: difficult it is for these guys to get Caleb to the ground. And I think they would tell you, Yurko, that he's not easy because he's so sturdy and strong in his base.
1: Yeah.
0: And you see it in his legs. You see it in his lower half.
1: Yeah.
0: Did you ever, like, did you play against a guy like that, Yurko, where you were just like, man, like, you'd kind of, you feel like you had him in the grasp, but he was big, strong, and he was a tough guy to get down. Was there
2: not offhand?
0: Not offhand.
2: Not thinking in that regard. Getting to him was the problem because of the quality of the offensive line.
0: Yeah.
2: So getting to the quarterback was a little bit more difficult than once you got your arms around him, bringing him down to the ground.
0: Ben, and you guys had it a little bit easier because you didn't have as many rules to follow when it came to just getting the quarterback on the ground. These guys have it even harder today because they have to be careful, but. You know, Roethlisberger was like the poster child for that. He was just, he was so hard to get on the ground because
2: so
0: of his
2: big.
0: Size.
2: The rule that started to take place with us is not being able to drive him into the ground like the Bears used to do.
0: Right.
2: The Bears used to get a quarterback, drive his shoulder in the ground, you guarantee a separated shoulder.
0: Right.
2: So that was the first rule that started taking care of quarterbacks.
0: Yeah.
2: That you can't drive them into the ground. You can still hit them.
0: Right.
2: Still smack them around, but you just can't plant them into the ground. That was the first rule to protect quarterbacks.
0: Yeah. A couple other things from Caleb yesterday. Caleb Williams meeting the media. What's your vision for Colston Loveland in 2026?
3: Yeah, he'd become the best tight end in the league. I think he is. But stats and us going out there and proving it is what it's going to take. And to be able to do that, we got to put in work. We got to build the connection, hang out inside and outside the building, have tough conversations or have open communication, you know, throughout the year and throughout camp. And so it's going to be exciting. It's going to be fun. He's an easy target to throw to. And I got a bunch of those guys out there that's equipped and ready to go.
0: And here is Caleb talking about Ben Johnson, the coach, and is he communicating with the same intensity?
3: Oh, yeah. Well, I know.
0: I love that. I love that. Oh, yeah. I think we all know the answer, right?
3: Oh, yeah. Well, I know we have a real common goal, and it's to find a way to make the Chicago Bears champions at the end of the day. And so what he says, everything he says and what we've been through, like I said, everything he says and what he says to me, I'll do it at 200% and you know, won't look back. And so that's kind of how it is now. If he yells and curses at me or anything like that, I know it's for the greater good of the team. And so whatever it takes is what it's going to take.
0: So there's a few of the highlights from Caleb from yesterday, and we all expect the same amount of energy and intensity out of Ben Johnson and the entire team, the entire outfit this year, as same as we saw last year. Thayer's been on that. He doesn't think it's going to change one bit, that there's still going to be purpose and intensity. And these are different training camps than, you know, Bears fans,
2: different people,
0: and players,
2: different people
0: have grown accustomed to in recent years. Yeah,
2: yeah, I mean, you've got a roster of some new players. You know, what do you got? Probably about 35 new players with young kids, with free agent acquisitions, draft choices, free agent signings.
0: And the message is still going to be the same from Ben.
2: And it's got to be consistent.
0: We're here to get after it.
2: Got to get the work done.
0: You got to put in work.
2: Got to put it in.
0: Yeah. Which I like. I like the attitude. All right, here's Andrew and Aurora with Carmen and York. What's up, Andrew?
4: Hey, guys. I just want to bring up the point that one of the symptoms that we're seeing with the Dodgers about them buying all the free agents is they have this immense pool of young talent that they don't have to trade away. But what they do is they force other teams to up their price. So they have to trade away their entire farm system just to catch up to the Dodgers. Meanwhile, the Dodgers just buy the free agents and they have a farm system backfilling and never really get rid of those that farm system. Mm-hmm. But it's costing any team going year to year trying to catch up, doing rentals and getting rid of their entire farm system.
0: Interesting thought, Andrew. Yeah, it's like the trickle-down effect, right, of the Dodgers just doing this better than most other teams do it right now.
2: And the price of poker is up because they're there.
0: Yeah.
2: They're bidding, and if they're bidding, you know that the price is going to be a little higher than it should be.
0: I don't know where the Brewers stand in all this, you guys, but, man, if I'm them, like, I'd be so tempted. Be so tempted. Going into a year that, you know, has got a lot of uncertainty next year, how good they are, if, you know, I'd be so tempted to be like, just, and they've got a really deep system, so, like, just push in. You know,
2: yeah.
0: Just push in and say, F it, we're going for it. I think it was Dan Plesac that made the point a couple of months ago, speculating about Scooble's future and everything else. He said, Scooble's the best pitcher available at the deadline since CC Sabathia was traded. And that's like 15 years ago, more probably. That's probably coming up on 20 years ago when CC was traded. And the team that got him in the moment was Milwaukee. And like, could they do it again? Could they say, F it, let's go for it. You pair the Miz and Scooble as a 1-2 in the playoffs, you guys?
2: That's pretty good.
0: Yikes. That's real good. James is in Gurnee. What's going on, James?
1: Common, you know what, man? You're on my Christmas list. You always put me on right away, dude.
0: Don't tell Dean that, yeah. Because I'm going to get yelled at next time he's allowed back on the air.
1: Dean's messing with, you know, dude, that kid's got a temper. I thought I had a temper. That kid, I didn't know he was a little scrapper, have I heard back in the day. He was a scrapper back in the day, huh?
0: I guess.
1: So, here, quick. Baseball. Okay, so I'm a little better at the 162, boys. I'm a little bit of Sylvie and Cap in me. I kind of live day to day, so I'm getting better. But last night, baseball's the only game you can actually affect, like, instantly as a manager, right? I mean, Thornton didn't have it last night. You got to win that game. And it's okay. The kid's done okay. I'm not a big fan, but he didn't have it. You bring the lefty out. You do not. I don't care. Left. Sometimes you have to use, like, your feeling, right? And it's easier for me to sit back as a Monday, as a, you know, a Thursday couch coach on the bench, but still, last night I didn't sleep well. That's frustrating. And I know there's a lot of games left, but that the kid didn't have it, and he's done pretty well. You bring in the lefty to face right. I don't care at that point. I know we got a long way to go, and this team is way further along with these injuries than they should be. I think, but last night is just. I don't know. It's eating at me.
0: Yeah. Well, and you're not alone. James, thanks, buddy. We appreciate the phone call. Cap was annoyed this morning. You could tell. And they were even joking. Shea and Jay Moore and Hoodie, they knew it. They said they knew it when Cap walked in. He was annoyed by last night. Jack had a theory about the Thornton thing. Like, you know, if it weren't for the three batter minimum, he might have been out after the first. That was what you were saying, right, Jack?
5: Yeah.
0: But it was an infield single, right, on the first.
5: Yeah, it was to Nico. It was that infield single that he dove and knocked down. But he faced four batters. It's not like they could have pulled him before Herrera to try to stop it with the bases loaded. But at that point, you're going righty-righty. And you had a lefty up in the pen, so. I don't know. I don't know if they would have pulled him right away after that walk for the second batter he faced if there wasn't a three-batter minimum. But the three-batter minimum forced him to stay in for Jordan Walker, which is tough. So I don't know.
0: For all the talk we're doing about, like, Sox and Cubs adding, you know, the Cubs, I mean, like, they really need Palencia back, don't they? I mean, they really need a healthy Daniel.
5: Well, they're going to get a lot back soon. They'll get Palencia back. Justin Steele should come back, and he's supposed to pitch out of the pen. Ben Brown should be back at some point here. Hobie Milner will be back at some point.
0: The good thing about last night, obviously PCA hitting another home run, but Boyd was good, man. Seven innings out of Matthew Boyd on the road. Like, Boyd kind of rounding into form. 312-332-3776 for Carmen in New York. Ring us up. We'll be right back.
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11: The Japanese call of Mune's moonshot to tie it, Yurk, his 23rd bomb of the year, 23 in just 72 games. 240, 380, 547 slash line. Good kid.
13: It's pretty good.
11: 547 slugging percentage. Don't let him go.
13: One homer in every 3 games.
11: Don't let him go. You've got a star.
13: You've got a star.
11: He fell in your lap.
13: Yeah. You got a star.
11: You've got a star. He's a star.
13: Solidify him.
11: He's a star.
4: South side.
11: He's a star. Yeah. He's a star in a market that's very important to your business now, too.
13: That's right.
11: He's a star. The Japanese called it. That was good.
13: Solid. A lot of excitment there. And that one barely got out. That barely got out, too,
11: right? It did, but it was a good piece of hit, Yurk.
13: Left center.
11: He didn't do too much. Opposite field.
13: Mm-hmm.
11: The power he has, though, too.
13: Yeah, I mean,
11: he kind of had to go down and get it to hit that like that opposite field.
13: Strengthy man.
11: Oh, my God, he's strong. Don't let him get away. Don't let him get away. I don't know. I'm going to be positive. I'm going to
13: be positive.

0: and do a list coming up here just after 10 o'clock. We're down to 41 days, Yurko. 41 days to the start of the NFL season. So we'll spin the wheel. We'll do a list coming up. We also will have the Brunch Rush during the 10 o'clock hour. Courtney Cronin joins us about an hour from now with an update from Hallis as the Bears are in the beginning stages of training camp. We got some Dennis Allen sound we should play too.
1: I think we should.
0: We'll do that coming up next.
1: Coming up.
0: Because this coaching staff continues to talk about the improvements coming from within on this defense.
1: Yep.
0: How is Dennis Allen going to accomplish that? He'll try to fill you in coming up next.
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0: full day. Great summer day, Yerk.
1: Happy Thursday. Day baseball. White Sox will try to split the series with the Yankees before hitting the road. And the Yankees get to stay.
0: Yeah.
1: They're going to be out and about tonight before they play on the north side for a weekend set. You will catch the White Sox right here in your home for White Sox baseball. Mellor's pregame at 12:30. Len and DJ have the first pitch just a little bit after 1:10. I'm going to the game today. Looking forward to that. Always good seeing the Yankees. Cubs and Cardinals also wrap their four-game series. Cubs had a tough one last night. PCA, as we've talked about, continues to just be incredible since a rough start to the season. But the first 6 weeks were a struggle. Since then, he's hit it, and he hasn't looked back. And if this is who he is, the Cubs have, by just about any measure, one of the five best players in baseball, right? Maybe one of the three best players in baseball, if this is who he is.
2: That was such a hype moment yesterday when he hit that home run.
1: Crazy.
2: And he pimped it immediately, hit the home run, threw the bat down, went to the dugout, beat his chest. Like, that was insanely electric, and that's the type of moments he brings.
1: Jack, you have, like, one of the – and there's nothing to lead us to believe that he can't keep doing this now that he's done it for this stretch and he's become – this more patient, disciplined hitter. You have, like, one of the three best players in baseball, Jack. You know that. Are you excited?
2: I

0: been saying this. Yeah, I'm excited for it. The way he's hitting right now, it's
1: his approach.
0: It's the way he's taking walks. It's completely changed, and he's marrying the mental aspect of the game and the taking pitches and the patience with the physical aspect, and that's all you can ask for.
1: Like, superstar player.
0: Now, I will say he still has those moments where he looks super frustrated and shows a ton of emotion on the field, which suggests he could be a little more volatile in his performance, up and down, but as of right now, we're seeing the highs of it. So I'm okay. Yeah. Let's ride it.
1: You're seeing the very, very highs of it. And baseball's fickle, right? Like we talked about with Kyle Tucker yesterday. Who would have imagined, like, last May, right? Go back to May of last year. Who could have thought that we'd get to the end of July this year and be like, boy, Kyle Tucker. Like, you couldn't have imagined that. So baseball's weird. Who could have imagined that Chris Bryant would have fall fizzled off the way he fizzled?
2: Yeah. Because fall off the face of the earth.
1: Because Chris Bryant was a superstar. Would you guys agree? At his best?
2: Oh, he's rookie of the year, MVP, right?
1: Like, Chris Bryant was a superstar.
2: He was a superstar, young superstar, absolutely.
1: One of the best players in baseball.
2: Even Schwarber had a hiccup in his career that made him expendable here in Chicago for some crazy reason. And it was $10 million. They didn't want to ante up $10 million.
1: I mean, I get, you know, like, baseball is weird and it's fickle and, like, you know, stuff, guys can lose it. But if this is who PCA is, Cub fans are going to, I mean, like, you know, you dream of having one of the game's best players.
0: Jake Littman just came in the studio to inform me. Do you know what Pete Crow?
1: Littman. We love Litz.
0: Yes, Litz.
2: Liddy?
0: He just came in the studio to inform me. Do you know what PCA's MVP odds on DraftKings are
1: even money.
0: Right now?
1: I said it earlier in the show.
0: Even money.
1: Jack, it pays to listen. PCA is so hot. These guys got their own show going on the other
2: plus
1: side.
2: Plus 100?
1: They're not even listening.
2: Is he a plus 100?
1: Even money, yes. Shohei's about a minus $1.30.
2: Well, they're doing a lot of things over there. They're juggling.
1: I know. I'm kidding.
2: They've got a lot of balls to juggle over there. And boy, they love juggling their balls.
1: Oh, you know they love it.
0: They're round. They're plump.
1: They're round and
2: balloons. For a while, it was balloons, but then became something else.
1: You missed it. You were gone. Peggy was in. I was doing my juggling routine for the crew.
2: Did it work?
1: Yeah, I'm a pretty good juggler. But I can't do four balls. I can only do three.
2: I showed these guys something I thought they could do, and it involved medicine balls.
1: Medicine?
2: And I showed it to Jack, yeah. A guy starts on one side of like an indoor facility, so it's 120 yards long, and they've got them all together. And he rides the medicine balls, the inflatable balls, like the exercise ball,
1: like a resistable ball.
2: The blue one or a red one,
3: yoga ball.
2: And you sit there and you surf on top of it, and the record's 290 feet.
1: What do you mean surf on top? You go from
2: surf on top of the ball. You're on the balls without touching the ground.
1: No way.
2: The balls are in there and you ride.
0: He like lays down on his stomach and he goes ball to ball to ball.
2: Ball to ball to ball to ball.
1: Like body surfing.
2: Body surfing on the exercise balls.
1: Wow. Yeah. Jack, you think you
2: could. That's something these guys can do.
1: The balloon thing went like a fart in the wind. Disappear. Well,
0: the Guinness Book of World Records has not gotten back to us yet. So.
1: Wow, and I think you guys also realize that we couldn't do it for 7 seconds, let alone 16 minutes.
2: How is that going to happen?
3: A lot of practice.
1: We got to find something
0: we're
1: else.
0: We're going to keep practicing. I might need to change partners, but that's another story.
1: All right. All right.
0: So this is what happened.
2: Well,
0: we were going to try to get the record for keeping 5 balloons up in the air for as long as possible. And I'm just saying.
2: What happened?
0: I've suggested, hey, Aiden, you want to practice? And he's always like, I don't know, I'm busy.
1: Slacker.
0: And then he says, I don't think we're going to be able to do it.
2: Oh, negative, Aiden. Nancy.
0: Not that attitude on my balloon team.
1: Where's your commitment, Aiden?
2: What the hell happened over there? Reality struck?
3: I mean, you saw the first time we practiced. It's going to take a miracle.
1: Awful.
0: If you can get 16 minutes keeping 5 balloons in the air between 2 people, you will hold the Guinness Book of World Records.
3: We couldn't get 16 seconds.
1: I couldn't do 16 seconds, let alone 16 minutes.
2: Boy, I tell you.
1: But, I mean, you really did. If that's it, you're just giving up so easily.
2: I never saw somebody quit so quickly.
1: Yeah.
2: Didn't even practice.
1: Like Chase Claypool over
2: here. Is that how a young PCA did it? It's too hard, Dad. I'm going to quit. No, he got back into it. Got to get back at it, guys. Got to practice.
1: I mean, really?
2: Yeah. PCA is so hot.
1: Yes.
0: That's what Tiger Woods did, according to Dennis Allen.
1: Let's play that. Here's Dennis Allen. I didn't think we'd hear an Austin Booker Tiger Woods comp.
2: Oh, let's hear this.
1: But Dennis Allen was trying to sell it yesterday.
2: Let's hear this silliness.
1: I'm telling you guys, I said it yesterday. When you get into early camp, the madness is already starting. I didn't know we'd get an Austin Booker Tiger Woods. No, I get what Dennis Allen's trying to say here. Take a listen. Because this guy might be the key. I'm not predicting that it's going to happen this way, but he might be the key, Yerk, if Austin Booker can be what they
2: believe he can be.
1: Believe he can be, it could unlock something. Here's Dennis Allen talking about it yesterday.
4: The fundamentals and the technique, where do we have to get better, okay, as a defense? Consistency. Okay, how do we hit our target, all right, or have an acceptable play more consistently? Well, one way you do that is through your fundamentals and technique. And so when Tiger Woods was at the top of his game, okay, he said he was great because he could repeat his fundamentals better than any of the other golfers on the PGA Tour. And it sounds simple, all right? And in theory, it is. In application, it's much more difficult than that. But the more that we can, as 11 guys on the field, the more that we can repeat, all right, our fundamentals and techniques, all right, the better we're going to be.
1: Now, what does Yerk always say? Every day of practice, 10 years in the league.
2: First thing came out of a stance. First thing you did.
1: As basic can be, Yerk.
2: Exactly. Can't come out of the stance sloppy. You can't come off, can't come out off balance. None of it. Yeah, that's all coach talk. I mean, that's what you get, a ton of coach talk. Yeah. You got to get fundamentals down. Yeah, absolutely. Balance. Yeah, absolutely. Replicate performance. Problem is, everything that happens in front of you is not always the same. So the defensive player has to react to what's happening in front of them. Sometimes he dictates policy because of what the play is called. He gets slant inside, working on his technique and his theory, and then he's going to give the offensive lineman a different look. And that's fun sometimes, because when you're in there and you're doing the same thing over and over and over again, and you never go anywhere and they know you're going to be there, hey, you can get beat up a little bit inside.
1: Right.
2: You know, or wherever you're playing along the defensive line. Can they be better because of technique? And like I said, individually, at some point you've got to beat the guy across from you. At some point you've got to beat him. But can as a whole they get together and play better than they did last year? Sure. As long as they don't make mistakes. As long as there's no mental mistakes.
1: The coaches keep taking it upon them, right? Like, we'll make this better. We're going to coach them better. We're going to coach them harder. We'll make it better.
2: And then they've got to do it on the field.
1: Let's see, though. Right, yeah.
2: Right.
1: And they have to go execute all that.
2: But when you're out there for a 12, 13, 14 play drive, you don't get thrown. You don't get thrown to the garbage when you're on there when you're trying to breathe and you're separating your shoulder pads from your chest and you're praying to the heavens that enough oxygen gets to your lungs and into your bloodstream to where you can be productive for another play. Usually fundamentals go right out the window.
1: Yeah.
2: And your brain starts to shut down.
1: Right.
2: And the thinking process has gone to half to hell. Okay. That's usually what happens when you're out there too long. So the abilities to be able to do all that in a 10, 12 play drive, that's the challenge. Everybody can do it on the first play.
1: Yeah. Can you do it on the
2: 12th
1: play?
2: The longer you go, can you do it?
1: Here's Allen talking about all those fundamentals and if they'll show up in camp.
4: Well, we talked about focusing on the fundamentals and everything. Look, pass rush, you know, there's a lot been made of the pass rush, right? There's no example of team defense that it's better exemplified than in pass defense. Because I don't care how good your pass rush is, if you don't cause the quarterback to have to reset or get to a second or third read, you're not getting to him. And I don't care how good your coverage is. If you can't get to the quarterback and disrupt him, they're going to throw completions. So I think we got to get better at pass defense. All right. And I think that's both elements working together. And so I think that's what our focus is. Our focus is not necessarily, you know, this area or this area. It's completely as a team. How are we going to improve as a team? And I think we all take a part of that. Coaches, players, scheme, fundamentals and technique, all those things play a part in that.
1: Let's see if they can make it happen. 312-332-3776. Bears, Cubs, Sox, trade deadline fast approaching. Should the Cubs be in on Scooble? Anything we've been discussing today, you guys are welcome to join us. Plus, the countdown continues to the start of the football season in 2026. 41 days and counting. A fresh list is coming up. We'll spin the wheel next.
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1: 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Let's spin the wheel, Jack. Let's have at it.
0: We are spinning the wheel. Took a second.
1: Took a second to load up that wheel.
0: 73. Scroll.
2: Mike Hartenstein. On Brian Piccolo Day.
0: This is an interesting one.
1: Yeah, today's Piccolo Day. Yeah.
13: I love Brian Piccolo.
0: Foods you only eat on holidays.
1: Our favorite foods that we only eat on holidays. Wow. Wow.
0: I know my first one off the bat.
1: You do?
0: I do. It's a dessert. I only eat it on Thanksgiving or sometimes Christmas.
2: I'm not surprised.
1: It's sweet potato pie, right? Or pumpkin pie?
0: French silk pie.
1: You only eat that on the holidays.
0: Well,
1: that's interesting.
0: It's the only time it's like ever there. I don't go out of my way to buy French silk pie.
1: The actual, like, Baker Square French silk pie? Like, it's got to be that specific one?
0: No, just, well, I mean, French whatever silk? French silk pie there is.
1: Okay.
0: What do you mean Baker Square French silk pie?
1: Well, I never really heard of French silk pie being offered anywhere other than Baker Square. Normally, it's just called, like, a chocolate cream pie or a Boston cream pie.
0: Oh, I don't know.
2: No, French silk pie is specific.
1: To Baker Square, right?
2: Baker Square.
1: Is it really?
0: Yeah.
1: I'm pretty sure.
0: Well, that's when my family acquires
2: with
0: that.
2: With the chocolate shavings, I love it. Mm-hmm.
1: I've always assumed that was
2: I've got my list, guys.
1: Wow, there's no way.
0: That's ridiculous.
1: You're rushing it. You're rushing.
2: Number five, pumpkin pie.
1: Are you rushing or dragging?
0: Are you going to think of this for a little bit?
2: Number, I don't need to think of it. Pumpkin I know what pie? I eat on the holidays and what I don't eat the rest of the year.
1: Pumpkin pie.
2: Four, cranberries. I never have cranberries any other time in the history of the world.
1: Ever.
2: Except for Thanksgiving.
1: It's on my list.
2: I'm sorry. The full presentation of the turkey.
1: Oh, yeah, that's
2: the
1: nice.
2: The turkey.
1: Because how often are you really doing
2: that? I'm not making another turkey ever.
1: Ever.
2: Ever during the year. Turkey has never had.
1: You might eat like a sliced turkey sandwich.
2: Or like if you order a salad and they put some... You know,
1: turkey
2: on there.
1: Well, nobody's ever just making turkey.
2: Right, like a chef salad. They'll put a little turkey on that chef salad, you know?
1: Two.
2: You know the spiral baked ham that you put on there?
1: Yes.
2: There's never ham going in my oven, ever, except for the holiday.
1: Right.
2: No, yeah, you can pick up a pound of Polish ham that's sliced for sandwiches, but that's not your sweet Virginia ham that you're going to get out there.
1: Yeah.
2: And number one on this list, and it's only for Christmas, and it's only for Christmas, pick up the baked lamb.
0: I don't think I've ever had lamb before.
2: On the spit. Wow. The lamb on a spit that's Missing cooked out. Over the spit.
1: You're talking about, over the charcoal, over the
2: lamb
1: spit.
2: Lamb on a spit, cooked all night, picked up at 9 o'clock in the morning.
1: I like it.
2: It's like $275 for a half a lamb.
1: Wow.
2: Half a lamb.
1: Beautiful.
2: $275 cooked.
1: Cooked. Wow, that's
2: cooked.
1: Yeah. That's a good list. I got my list.
2: It's not difficult, guys.
1: You ready?
3: Yeah, I'm ready too.
1: Number five, Zeppoli. You only have it at St. Joseph's Day.
2: You won't find it anytime else.
1: Wonderful Italian.
2: Oh, it's beautiful.
1: You could have it in the morning with coffee. You could have it for dessert.
2: A little bit of Zeppoli.
1: You have it around the bakeries will put it out around St. Joseph's Day.
2: Yes, they will.
1: And
2: it's March, right?
1: It's March 19th is St. Joseph's Day.
2: St. Joseph's Day in March.
1: And I love Zeppoli. Delicious.
2: Yeah.
1: Number four. I only have it. And maybe because I'm not Irish, you just pretend to be on March 17th. Corned beef and cabbage. The only time I ever have corned beef and cabbage.
2: Can you even find corned beef other than March?
1: I mean, I think you can. Like, if you go into a good Irish pub, I think you get most places will have corned beef and cabbage on their menu. I wouldn't order it at any other time.
2: Except for St. Patrick's Day. Sure.
1: Number three.
2: I had an Irish car bomb yesterday. You drink?
1: Oh, I love those. Yeah,
2: had one of those. I'll have those more often than not. But I don't need to wait for St. Patty's Day to have an Irish car bomb.
1: Number three on my
2: Delicious.
1: List. Nobody ever has stuffing ever unless it's Thanksgiving or Christmas. Ever.
2: True.
1: You're never eating stuffing except Thanksgiving and Christmas.
2: You'll eat mashed potatoes year-round.
1: Sure, or mac and cheese or string beans.
2: Right? String beans, year-round.
1: Nobody eats stuffing in February.
2: Nobody's just
1: or
2: saying,
1: September.
2: Mom, I want some stuffing with gravy.
1: No. Number two on my list, it was on Yurko's cranberry sauce, but I mean homemade. I'm not talking about the gelatinous garbage out of the can.
2: I'm just talking about homemade.
1: Homemade cranberry sauce.
2: Cranberries.
1: Again, who's having that in June.
2: Nobody.
1: No one.
2: Nobody.
1: You only have it at Christmas and Thanksgiving.
2: That's right.
1: And number one, again, only at Thanksgiving and Christmas, sweet potato pie.
2: Sweet potato pie.
1: You're going pumpkin pie. I like sweet potato pie better. It's

0: Almost the same.
1: Sweet potato pie.
0: I love sweet potato pie.
1: Carmen loves turkey rhubarb.
0: Turkey Maubeck. Gretchen.
1: No, what's your rhubarb pie? Strawberry rhubarb.
0: I love strawberry rhubarb.
1: One time of the year.
0: You can only get it.
1: When the strawberries come and the rhubarb ends.
0: And the rhubarb goes, right? Yeah. In the late, like mid-spring.
1: Mid-spring. Kind of like when the bear's going to break ground. Mid-spring.
0: In 2030. Yeah.
2: 20 whatever.
0: See if they get there. That's my list. There you go. AOC.
3: All right, I'm ready. Number five, only around Christmas time, candy canes.
0: Yeah,
3: I like candy canes. Yeah. I like the fruity ones too, like like sweet tarts or whoever makes them. Yeah. Always good.
1: Again, there's no one peppermint.
0: There's no going into the candy store with your kids or when you were a kid in August. I mean, I'm going to have some candy cane. Yeah, it's got to be Christmas. Good call.
3: Number four, I believe it was on Yurko's list. Pumpkin pie. Thanksgiving
0: you got
3: time.
0: A pumpkin pie guy. All right.
3: Really, the only time you eat it. Number three is a full ham, reserved for
0: full
3: either
0: ham,
3: Christmas,
0: yeah.
3: Easter, anything like that.
1: Virginia ham, spiral cut.
0: Maybe Easter,
3: yeah. Number two, a great homemade, whether it's in the crock pot, however you do it, corned beef, St. Patrick's Day.
0: St. Patty's.
3: Without
0: absolutely.
3: A doubt.
0: Absolutely.
3: Can't beat it. It's my favorite time of the year, and I look forward to it's that and Green River. I know it's not drinks, but the two of those, staples.
0: Yes.
3: Number one is stuffing.
0: Stuffing,
3: listen,
0: of course.
3: I sit down on Thanksgiving. You can give me just stuffing and mashed potatoes. I'll be a happy camper.
0: Happy camper.
3: So good.
0: Stuffing with the cranberry sauce on top of it, and then the turkey, oh.
3: Can't do the cranberry sauce.
0: Oh,
3: not a fan.
0: I love it. Oh, I'm already not thinking about Thanksgiving, Yurko. I want stuffing and cranberry sauce right now, Yurk. Because I'm thinking about Thanksgiving.
1: Yeah.
3: Nobody's stopping you.
1: Already.
0: Oh, my God. Well, it's July. You're not having cranberry and stuffing now, but I'm going to be dreaming of it. When Thanksgiving gets close, I start dreaming about it. Oh, my God. All right, what do you got, Jack?
4: All right, number five, it's eaten on the holiday of birthdays, birthday cake.
0: Jack, that's funny.
1: Here's your dilemma,
0: though. That's funny.
1: If you go to other people's birthdays, there'll still be birthday cake there.
0: But it's still a holiday, I guess.
4: It's still a holiday. It's their birthday.
0: Somebody's birthday, yeah, that's funny.
1: But you'll be eating it more than one time a year is my point.
0: That's true.
4: Well, it says only eat on holidays. It doesn't say more than one time a year.
1: I got you.
4: Number four, I like the fancy dinner roll.
0: Fancy dinner? What? How? Why?
4: Like they're just they're a little fancier.
0: That's only a holiday only.
4: Well, I mean, I eat them on holidays. Yeah.
1: Fancy dinner rolls.
3: Do you only go to restaurants on holidays?
4: No.
3: Don't you get rolls? Every,
4: yeah.
3: You know, when you sit down at a restaurant,
4: you get rolls at restaurants.
1: Fancy
4: it's not
1: dinner
4: the
1: rolls.
4: Same.
0: Every time you go to a great steakhouse in Chicago, you get go to Chicago Cut, you get a bread basket.
1: Oh,
0: go to
1: man.
0: Joe's, you get a bread basket.
1: Pretzel bread.
0: Mm. Yeah. You don't. I mean. Jack lives too sheltered of a life. We got to get him out more.
4: Number three, Shamrock Shakes.
0: That's a good one.
1: That's a good one.
0: Very good.
1: Very good there, Jack.
4: Number two, the full turkey, as Yurko said.
0: Full bird.
4: And then number one, the French silk pie.
0: French silk pie. And that's only a holiday thing for you guys.
4: For me, for us, it is. I don't acquire it otherwise.
1: I don't really. Like I had some cheesecake the other night.
0: Yeah.
1: When you took off early from the event that we had over at Mr. Benny's.
0: Took off early?
4: Paulie, what's up?
1: Yeah. Hey, Paulie, what's going on? Paulie got a little something? Yeah.
0: Paulie cheesecake.
1: Well, we heard you. I mean, might as well put the
0: How
1: call
0: was
1: in the air.
0: By the way, Mr. Benny's down in, where were we? Mokina.
1: Mokina,
0: Benny's?
1: Yeah.
0: Delicious.
1: Yeah.
0: Speaking of a nice steak. That was fun.
1: Yeah.
0: We were with our friends over at Scooter Bay.
1: Scooter Bay, yeah.
0: Some of the Jewel Osco people, King's Hawaiian. It was a good time.
1: Mm-hmm.
0: We had a good time down there. A
1: couple bread companies were with us down there.
0: But that steak was very good. How was the? I didn't stick around for dessert. I wasn't going to have dessert. Was it good?
1: Cheesecake and tiramisu were phenomenal.
0: Nice.
1: I had a little bit of both.
0: Nice.
1: And it was top-notch, Carm.
0: I love tiramisu.
1: Yeah. I like cheesecake.
0: Maybe I should have stuck around.
1: I mean, that's thankful to heavens that cheesecake you can have year round, you know?
0: Yeah.
1: It's not reserved for any holidays.
0: All right, let me grab a few calls.
1: Yeah, grab some calls. Why don't you do something?
0: Okay, your favorite foods that you only eat at holidays.
1: At holidays. It could be any holidays.
0: Let's start with Paulie. All right, Paulie, go out. What's up, buddy?
5: By the way, happy National Cheesecake Day.
0: Is it today?
5: Yes.
0: All right, Paulie.
5: So, hey, and Yurko, speaking of Bolingbroke, how about the Notre Dame player we got from there?
0: He doesn't know what you're talking about. Who is it?
1: Which Notre Dame player?
5: Well, they got a player that was announced on Pat McAfee. He announced he's going to Notre Dame.
0: All right.
1: Okay, wonderful. He's coming from the Brook.
0: Is this what you called about, or did you want to...
1: You got a food?
5: Swedish potato sausage. I'd have it for New Year's.
0: Swedish potato?

0: potato sausage?
1: Yeah.
2: Swedish potato sausage.
1: In Andersonville,
0: of course, very big Swedish population in Andersonville. I love Andersonville. Well, what? And this is a Christmas thing, you said?
1: New Year's.
0: Okay, all right. It sounds odd. Swedish potato sausage. It's like a combination of what is it? Like a sausage
1: with potatoes and veggies. You know.
0: Okay. All right, Paulie. Yeah, but you don't mean like in the potatoes in the casing. You're just talking about on the plate together.
1: You cook it and boil it and all that.
0: All right. Okay, Paulie. Thanks, buddy.
2: It's here.
0: Yeah, Swedish
2: known
0: potatoes.
2: As Varmenala Skarkarf or Potatiskarf.
0: Of course it is.
2: Traditional sausage made from a combination of potato, onions, and meats, ground pork, and beef. It's a staple in the Swedish cuisine.
0: There you go.
2: Particularly enjoyed during the holiday season.
0: Paulie's right.
2: It's known for its rich flavor and its hearty texture. Another variation, Falukorv. Includes smoked ground pork and beef or veal, along with potato starch, flour, and mild spices. So, yeah, we've got it, Carm. Swedish potato sausage.
0: All right. Joe in West Beverly. Go ahead, Joe.
3: Hey, Jack, really quick. It's Joe in Tinley Park now. I moved from West Beverly to Tinley Park.
0: Oh, Joe's in Tinley now. All right.
3: So, to Tinley. I can't believe nobody said Punchies.
0: Oh, that's a good one. The Pushkies. Yeah, Joe, good call. At Lent.
2: Yes.
0: That's a good call. Boy, a good Punchki.
2: Good powdered donut, though, boy. Can you ever go wrong with a nice powdered donut with some jelly in the middle?
0: That's really good, yeah. How about UPS Joe in Elmwood Park? Go ahead, Joey.
4: What's happening, guys? I got the green bean casserole. Being of Hungarian and Italian descent, I got my grandma's chicken paprikash. And number one time, the Feast of the Seven Fishes on Christmas Eve, pal.
0: Oh, yeah, that's a good one. That's very good. I mean, the Feast of the Seven Fishes, there's some, like, specific things that you probably wouldn't really eat the rest of the year.
2: Oh, boy. I got some chicken paprikash
0: right
2: here.
0: That's a good one. Thanks, Joey.
2: Look at that. That looks good.
0: Yeah.
2: You ever see that, Carm? Take a look at this.
0: I've seen it.
2: Hungarian chicken paprikash.
0: Mark and Schomburg. Go ahead, Mark.
5: Hey, it's actually Skip from Elmwood Park, but you got to go with the classic deviled eggs.
2: Deviled eggs. Deviled eggs. Thanks, Skip.
0: Right, thanks, Mayor Skip. That wasn't a very good Mayor's line four. That wasn't a very good Mayor Skip.
6: I've got the best job, Carm.
0: Chase on the south side. What's up, Chase?
7: What's going on, guys? I got spaghetti and barbecue on 4th of July on Memorial Day.
0: What do you mean spaghetti? You only have spaghetti on a holiday? What does that mean?
7: Spaghetti, barbecue, and like ribs and burgers and spaghetti on Memorial Day and 4th of July.
0: Wait, I don't understand. Spaghetti? You only have spaghetti on Memorial Day and the 4th of July?
7: Yes.
0: That seems odd to me, Chase. Is that a...
2: Well, you're Italian. Of course it's odd to you.
0: Yeah.
7: Carl, you're Italian.
0: I that's odd. You need to have spaghetti more often, pal. I mean...
8: It's odd to me, too.
0: Thanks, Chase.
9: Happy 4th. Break out the grill and the big pot. It's spaghetti day.
0: What? First of all, every Wednesday is Prince Spaghetti Day, remember?
2: That's right.
0: I just made carbonara last week. I don't wait for the 4th of July to make carbonara.
2: How was it? Good?
0: It was delicious.
2: Delicious, huh?
0: Absolutely
2: delicious.
0: How
2: many egg yolks do you use?
0: Three.
2: Do you use half a pound of spaghetti for you and the boy?
0: For me and my boy and my daughter, yes.
2: Okay,
0: yes.
2: So for the three of them, half a pound of spaghetti? Yeah, that's about right.
0: Three egg yolks.
2: It's half a box.
0: Yes.
2: For you novices out there, half a box of spaghetti.
0: I don't eat pasta much, every once in a while.
2: What would you use?
0: Spaghetti. I don't know if it
2: number four.
0: I don't even know, to be honest. Bronze cut. That's all I know.
2: The bronze cut.
0: I don't eat pasta a lot, but man, every once in a while you just got to go for it. And carbonara. Oh.
2: You had guanciale.
0: I got guanciale. Went to Frankie's in Oak Brook. Got the guanciale.
2: Cured or smoked?
0: Just cured. I don't know if they smoke it much.
2: Yeah,
0: I don't think so.
2: Well, it's tough to light. Yeah, it's the problem. Yeah, I cured my own guanciale when I got it that time.
0: I know. I'm impressed.
2: Carried myself. A lot of salt, Carl.
0: A lot of salt. We'll grab some more of your calls. That's so strange that Chase only eats spaghetti on Memorial
2: Day. I've never heard of it, but you got to give the guy the benefit of the doubt.
0: We're smoking some ribs, and we're having hot dogs and burgers. Oh, and a pot of spaghetti.
2: I'm thinking about making some of this chicken paprikash, man. It looks pretty damn good.
0: Oh, God, I love it, man. All right, let us know your funny, people come from all different backgrounds, right? And religions and ethnicities, and maybe there's something like unique and special to those cultures, and like you only have these certain foods at certain times, which we're like, oh, really? We have that all the time. But like, no, for us, it's only at this time. So your favorite foods at the holidays only. That's the list. 312-332-ESPN plus a brunch rush coming up.
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0: Good. Corinne Crona joins us in 25 minutes. Talk Bears as camp has begun. All of our training camp coverage this summer on ESPN Chicago is brought to you in part by our great friends and partners at the Hard Rock Casino in Northern Indiana. All right, a few more of these, and then we'll do some brunch rush items for the day. All right? Jack in Park Ridge. Go ahead, Jack.
1: Yeah, I got one for my fellow members of the tribe here. Gefilte fish, chopped liver, and I guess matzah, which is an easy one, but I know this can be polarizing, especially the gefilte fish.
0: Yeah, the gefilte fish, not so good. The chopped liver, all right, there you go, Jack, not bad. Members of the tribe, he said. Gefilte fish, I'm probably in the minority on this one. Matzo ball soup doesn't do it for me, Yurk. I'm not a fan.
2: Yeah.
0: Not a fan.
2: I used to have it back in the
0: day. Yeah, I used to get it from Ada's a lot when we used to go to Ada's. I used to like their pastrami.
2: Right. Yeah, they had good food there.
0: Yeah, they did.
2: I get what's a potato pancake called?
0: A latke, I think they call it, right? Latke, is that what they call it?
2: Yeah, latke.
0: Those are latkes, maybe? Those are latke gravis.
15: They're good. Real quick, downtown good. Dean called in.
0: Oh, but the ball's on this guy.
15: Boy. And he said he knows he's not allowed on air, but he did say the type of rolls that are served at holidays are called Parker House rolls.
0: Parker House.
15: So they're different than the rolls in restaurants. So when I say fancy dinner rolls.
2: He's not coming to save you.
0: But a lot of restaurants have, but that's a way to hold on.
15: He had something of value to say, so I'm passing it along because it benefits me.
0: I know what a Parker House roll is. A lot of restaurants have Parker House rolls year round. That's not a specialty for the holidays.
15: Well, that's what Dean said, so.
0: No, that's not right. I mean, I know he's the restaurateur, but that's not right. You could find plenty of places, especially old school supper club places that might all year will make fresh Parker House rolls. Let's go to our buddy James in Palatine. Go ahead, James.
22: Hey, what's up, guys? Collard greens.
0: Boy, but you only eat that at the holidays? I mean, I can eat collard greens anytime. Like, if I get good barbecue, you only eat that at the holidays?
22: Yes, I do.
0: Okay.
22: Not a big greens person.
0: Okay, all right. Which holiday specifically is that a Christmas thing?
22: Thanksgiving.
0: All right, that makes sense. James, thanks, but I love collard greens.
2: The song, Carm. It's Christmas time in Hollis, Queens. Mom's cooking chicken and collard greens. Macaroni and cheese. Santa's putting gifts under Christmas trees.
0: You get me good, like, barbecue or southern food or New Orleans. Like, if I'm in New Orleans, I'll eat greens. Good greens, I love. I'll eat that anytime.
2: Yeah.
0: Adams and Wheaton. Go ahead, Adam.
23: First off, as pertaining to Chase, you better hope he doesn't go to a nursing home because he's going to be having spaghetti night a lot when you go there. And if you don't eat that only one time a year, you've got a problem.
0: Terrible.
23: And then I don't have anything, but my wife makes stuffing throughout the year for like a side for like pork chops and have green beans with it. So we have stuffing throughout the year.
0: How do you make the stuffing though without the turkey?
23: Well, I mean, you know, budgeting, we do the box stuff.
2: Out of the box.
23: If you're talking if you're talking about the pure stuffing in the turkey, yes, I could see that only being year round.
0: But she'll do like an accoutrement for a pork chop. Okay, I see what you're saying. Just do like an instant stuffing. Okay, all right. All right, Adam. Thanks, man. I'm still like, for me, it's stuffing is holidays, and that's it. Holidays only. Let's do a couple more here. Let's do Mike in Vernon Hills. Go ahead, Mike.
24: Gentlemen, can I get a quick honorable mention from yesterday? List. This guy had his own documentary. His documentary was I Hate Christian Laettner.
0: I'm blanking on yesterday's. What was yesterday's list? I don't even remember.
9: Athletes you hate?
0: Athletes we hate. Gotcha. Yeah. Laettner. Yeah. All right. Good one.
24: He's got his own. Yep. And then my three for today. We got eggnog at Christmas.
0: Yes.
24: The chick's candy at Easter. And I believe you can only get the McRib between Thanksgiving and Christmas, I think.
0: All right.
24: The McRib.
0: All right, thanks, Mike.
2: Yeah, that's about right.
0: I'm not a fan of eggnog, but that is definitely a very distinct, like, you are only having that at the holidays.
2: And nobody knows what's in a McRib.
0: Nobody.
2: If you eat a McRib, good for you. But
0: nobody
2: knows what's in there.
0: No, nobody has any idea. Chuck in Bolingbrook. Go ahead, Chuck.
25: Hey, Carm, what's happening, man?
0: What's up, brother?
3: Hey, ever since I was a little kid, we always had tamales at Christmas time.
0: All right.
2: Tamales.
0: I can eat a tamale at any time, but okay, if that's a special.
3: Oh, so could I any time, but it was always at Christmas time.
0: Okay, all right.

0: always had them.
1: Thanks, Chuck. Appreciate it, man. I mean, I'll eat a tamale right now.
2: Yeah.
1: That's why I used to love, you know, we always joke in the old neighborhood, you'd, at the end of the night, the tamale guy'd come walking through. We'd go nuts. I mean, yeah. You know, $2 for homemade tamales. I'll eat a tamale anytime, anywhere. You give me good homemade tamales, I am in. Matthew on the west side, go ahead.
3: Carm, buongiorno, Yerk, dobre jutro.
2: Dobre jutro. Oh,
1: he's got it covered. I love it.
3: Hey, Carm, we do it this way. Lentils for New Year's Eve with the cotechino and the zamponi, the pig's trotter stuffed with sausage.
1: All right. That's like
3: the only way. The lentils with the, they resemble coins, sure. And the pig's trotter resembles rebirth.
1: That is hardcore right there, Matthew. Thanks, brother. See, I knew we'd have some good ones on this.
2: Yeah.
1: People sharing their cultures. All right, there's some really good ones. Thanks, guys. Let's do a quick brunch rush. Another fun list, Yurko. Brunch Rush is brought to you by the Village of Elmwood Park. From first-class events to unforgettable food, Elmwood Park is where community and flavor come together. Once you're here, you get it. Jack, take it away. Where are we starting?
4: We will start with LeBron James, who ESPN and LeBron, according to The Athletic, are closing in on an agreement for a behind-the-scenes documentary series that will be similar to Michael Jordan's The Last Dance, using footage from James' entire career, but a camera crew documenting his time with the 76ers could follow him around for the season.
1: Oh, let the hate begin, right? Yeah, he's doing a Michael Jordan Last Dance. You got to win, though, to do a Last Dance, don't you? Isn't the whole idea of, like,
2: if you win, you get to call it The Last Dance.
1: Right.
2: If you lose, you get to call it Crap to Bed. So we'll see what it ends up becoming.
1: I guess, like, it's still a last dance by definition, but we sort of associate that with Michael and the Bulls and the end of a dynasty.
2: A dynasty. Championships.
1: Right. So, yeah. I mean, they could just do it. Why does he have to even...
2: Well, I get
1: the last dance thing. But, I mean, you shouldn't be saying last dance.
2: Right.
4: It's.
2: I understand why you would want to do it. You'd want to go ahead and chronicle it. That way, if there's a project down the line, you could only videotape it one time or film it one time. And that would be this season if this is going to be it.
1: You know, in the movie Along Came Polly, where Philip Seymour Hoffman, his best friend, is like this old washed up child actor.
2: Yes.
1: And he pays for the camera crew to follow him around. He tells everybody they're doing an E! True Hollywood story on him.
2: Yeah, yes.
1: But actually nobody's interested, and he just paid for the camera crew
2: to feel
1: important.
2: Trying to create some buzz. LeBron,
1: like, there's nobody wants. ESPN's like, what? It's news to ESPN. I love how The Athletic is breaking the story that ESPN is doing this. ESPN's like, what? No. LeBron's just having a camera crew follow him around. We're not doing anything with it. They didn't call it The Last Dance or Last Dance-esque. I mean, all right. All right, what else, Jack?
4: Yurko, you were spot on yesterday.
1: Oh, Yurko's always spot on.
4: UEFA, so European soccer, is saying they will boycott all FIFA competitions to protest the World Cup's plan to have private equity investments.
2: Now, they met today, 55 countries. I don't know if they met in person. They met on Zoom, however they met. They met, and they've got a response to what FIFA's trying to do.
1: What's FIFA trying to do? So they're trying to get private equity?
2: They're trying to sell 20% of FIFA and the World Cup rights for an X amount of billions of dollars. I don't know why, to create revenue, to do something. I have no idea. But that's what they're looking to do. And I'm like, there is no FIFA without UEFA.
1: There's no World Cup
2: without the European teams.
1: Yeah, there is no World Cup. No.
2: So my idea, though, yesterday was that they should have a European championship every 2 years. And when they want to go play their World Cup in 2030, they've got a European championship in 2028, and just do one in 2030. Every 2 years, do it. Hmm. That way FIFA doesn't get its independent time to try to go ahead and put a tournament together. Because European clubs will be doing a European championship every 2 years.
1: I don't know how you could possibly have a World Cup without the European countries. That would...
2: That'd be impossible.
1: It seems like it'd be impossible.
2: Yeah, it'd be impossible. You know, unless you want the Canary Islands in there. Well, be interesting.
1: No England, no Spain, no France, no Germany. I mean, Italy doesn't make it anyway these days, but,
2: yeah,
1: you know.
2: Netherlands.
1: Who, did Italy hire Pirlo? Is that official, Yurk? Is that true?
2: No.
1: Oh, no?
2: No. And then what's his name left? Who came in? Paolo Maldini, right? He came in to be the general manager of it all.
1: Oh, he did?
2: He wanted Pirlo. They said no.
1: Oh, really?
2: He wants Roberto Mancini. This other guy wants Mancini in there.
1: Oh, my God.
2: Or Alberto Conte.
1: Oh,
2: they want, he wants this other guy, Maldini, said, if you're not going to let me pick the coach,
1: forget it.
2: Then what the hell am I doing here?
1: Well, why are they such a disaster? What are they doing over there? Yerk?
2: I don't know. Circus kid.
1: What else? I mean, it's a clown show over there.
2: It's a circus over there.
1: This is the Azzurri. What are they doing?
2: Yes. Azzurri.
1: Pathetic. Ugh. All right, what else, Jack?
4: Dan Graziano has an article out on ESPN.com talking about all the quarterback competitions in the National Football League, predicting each of the QB1 battles.
1: All right.
4: The one that is most interesting to us as
1: Browns.
4: Bears fans, it's not the Cleveland Browns,
1: right,
4: it's not the Las Vegas Raiders,
1: the Vikings.
4: And it's not Kirk Cousins who's going to be starting for the first 6 weeks of the year, until eventually
1: He's
4: Fernando Mendoza
1: start
4: takes
1: six
4: over.
1: Weeks. Stop
4: 4 weeks? For Cousins?
1: No play. Maybe. He's not going to come on. You know how this goes. These number one
4: overall
1: picks
4: they play for like 3, 4, maybe 5 weeks, and then the veteran gets kicked out when they start losing.
1: Five at the absolute most.
4: The most interesting one is the Minnesota Vikings. J.J. McCarthy versus Kyler Murray. Graziano leaves it open, though. He says he believes Murray will be the starter, but he believes it could still go either way. I think Kyler Murray is obviously going to be the starter in Minnesota. I don't think they would have brought him in otherwise. What do you think about that quarterback competition?
1: I think it's going to be Kyler Murray. I think unless he just completely falls flat on his face. I know it's not costing them much. It's costing them, what, a few million bucks, right? Kyler Murray's costing them the veterans minimum. That's
2: right.
1: It, right?
2: That's exactly what he's costing.
1: It's costing them a few million bucks. It's not costing them much.
4: Because he's still being paid by the Cardinals
1: who
4: cut him.
1: Yes. I don't think Kevin O'Connell is doing that with the idea that Kyler Murray is going to be his backup quarterback. I just don't. I find that hard to believe. I could be wrong, but I think
2: Kyler Murray's the start until he gets hurt.
1: Or, I mean, it would really have to fall on his face.
2: Yeah, until he gets hurt, and then JJ takes over.
1: Yeah, so I think quite clearly it'll be Kyler Murray in week one. All right, anything else, Jack?
4: That's it. That's the Brunch Rush.
1: There it is. Courtney Cronin talks Bears football with us just after 11. It's Carmen and York. We'll be right back.
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1: 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It's Carmen and Yerk until 12:25, then Mellor's pregame for White Sox and Yankees. Somebody left an old... I mean, I haven't seen one of these in 20 years. This is, you know, before our phones turned into cameras.
2: Right, yeah. They used to have these little doohickeys.
1: Sony CyberShot, 14.1 megapixels.
2: Digital camera.
1: A digital camera. It is charged.
4: You turned it on.
1: It just went on.
4: Is it an invasion of privacy if you go through the pictures?
1: I'm going to take a picture of Jack.
2: Take a picture.
1: Can you zoom in on these? I don't remember.
4: Yeah, but I don't think it's a touch screen.
15: I think you zoom on like the top.
2: Yeah, you got to zoom at the top.
4: Who brought a digital camera to work?
1: It's not a touch screen.
2: I don't know.
1: All right, I got a picture.
4: All right, look at the pictures.
1: Should I look at the pictures?
4: Well, I don't know. That might be kind of wrong.
1: Is that
4: somebody's personal camera?
1: Oh, this one does panorama and it does video too.
2: Let me ask you a question.
1: Movie mode.
2: Does it tell you whose camera it is?
1: No.
2: Does it say like it's my camera or it's this person's camera?
1: Remember at the end of The Hangover?
2: Yeah.
1: Where they're like, they found the camera. They're like, Let's just look. It's like one of the best parts of The Hangover.
2: One time and destroy it.
1: The picture sequences are incredible. Should we look?
4: I don't know.
2: I think you should look, Carm. I think the responsibility is on you.
1: This is the interns here in the studio. This was taken yesterday at 10:02 a.m. How could that be? We were on
2: 10:02 a.m. We're here.
1: It says 7:29, 10:02 a.m.
4: Oh, is it one of the interns' cameras?
1: I mean, here's a picture of Allie, one of the interns.
15: It still doesn't explain how the picture's from 10:02. You guys would have been in the studio.
1: This is Allie's. She's got pictures of her and her friends in there.
2: We have your camera.
1: Oh! No, I'm just kidding.
2: Jeez, I thought something special was going to go happen there.
1: This looks like Allie and a very muscular gentleman. Now, Allie's like a power lifter.
2: Yeah. Yeah.
1: She trains and is powerlifting. The dude she's with in this picture is jacked.
2: Jacked.
1: Yeah.
2: Powerlifter. You know who the greatest powerlifter in the world was, don't
1: jacked.
2: You?
1: Jacked.
4: It was long. It was a big long one.
1: Not that kind of jacked.
2: Deadlift, squat, bench.
4: They're round. They're plump. Yeah.
2: Greatest powerlifter in the world. Last 30 years.
1: Who is it? Give me his initials.
2: EC.
1: EC. Powerlifter in the world. Eric Kumaro.
2: Nope. That's K, by the way.
1: I know.
2: He trained at a quads gym.
1: Eric?
2: Eddie Cohn.
1: I've heard you talk about him.
2: Strongest man in the world, pound for pound.
1: I've heard you talk about
2: him. Three lift total at 220 pounds was 20.

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9: Pitch, swinging a high fly ball out into right, in the corner, gone! It's a one-run game.
10: 4-3 Yankees.
9: There's a fly ball, well hit out into left center field, and it is gone! We are tied!
11: Don't ever leave early!
12: That was the eighth. White Sox walk it off in the 12th. They'll go for a split with the Yankees today. Boy, did they need that comeback. They made a habit of it. A lot of one-run games, a lot of walk-off wins. Eight walk-off wins. The most in the AL, the second most in the majors, behind only? Were you paying attention earlier?
13: Behind only.
12: It was the only team with more walk-off wins than the White Sox.
13: Then the only more walk-off
12: said it earlier.
13: Wins than the Milwaukee Brewers.
12: Nope.
13: The L.A. Dodgers.
12: Nope. Anybody on the other side of the glass? Were you guys listening earlier?
13: No.
14: Yeah, it's the Cubs.
12: The Cubs. The Cubs have 10. The White Sox have 8. Mm. The Sox are also 20 and 15 in one-run games. They're 6 and 7 in extra inning games. You know who's been awful in extra inning games? The Yankees. They're like 1 and 7 in extra inning games this year.
13: Well, too bad
12: for
13: them.
12: That's what happens when you try to backpick a guy in extras when you have a lead over at third base and you throw it down the left field line. Not a good idea. And that was the case last night. So the White Sox got a little assist. They were down in a hole early. Davis Martin settled in, thank goodness, because bang, they were down in a blink, 4-0 in the first. But they battled back. Feels like they kind of needed that one. The Guardians had won earlier, and the White Sox maintained their 1.5-game lead. White Sox baseball in the air today. Day baseball, 12:30 pregame, 1:10 first pitch on the south side. Waddle and Stilvey start the show on YouTube at 2. And then they'll be on after the post game is over. You can watch us on YouTube, and it's brought to you this week by the X Insurance Great Lakes Grand Prix. Now through Sunday in Michigan City, Indiana. Go to GreatLakesGrandPrix.com for details. YouTube.com/@Carmen and Yurko for the show. Like and subscribe, please, while you are there. Cubs got walked off. So the White Sox had a walk-off win, and the Cubs got walked off after a PCA hit. A go-ahead two-run homer in the 10th. The bullpen could not hold it. In the bottom half, but that they are still 4-2 on the road trip, and they'll go for a series win this afternoon, York, against the Cardinals in St. Louis, and then the Yankees stick around for the weekend. Yankees and Dodgers on this next homestand for the Cubs.
13: Yeah.
12: That's the way you like it, my friend.
13: Yeah.

0: That's a lot of people be heading up to Wrigley Field to go see those series.
1: Absolutely. Yeah. What do you think those crowds are going to be like?
2: If you're a Yankee fan, you come in, you hit both parks, right? Yeah. You know, you come in, spend some time in Chicago.
0: Spend some time in the Chi-Town, you know? They saw a nice storm move through here on Monday.
1: So that they did.
0: Yeah, it was fun for them. And they won two games already, so they're kind of feeling good about themselves. Hopefully they fall asleep today for the Chicago White Sox.
1: Great crowds on the south side the last couple of days. I'm going to today's game. How's what?
0: How they been? 38, 35,
1: It was like
0: 36.
1: 34 again, I think, yesterday, wasn't it?
3: I think it was 31.
1: 31.
3: Something.
1: It was 34 two nights ago for $5 hot dog night. It was 31 yesterday. Day game today. I'm going to that one. Rocking my Southside Magic, my Mike Vassell Southside Magic.
4: I'm thinking, you know, I'm the wizard. You know?
1: Yeah, he is the wizard. He was on with Waddle and Sylvie yesterday, by the way. If you missed it, check out the podcast on the ESPN Chicago app. So Sean Burke goes today. He beat the Yankees in the Bronx on June 18th. He's been awesome since then. Over his last seven starts, the Sox are 6-1 in those games. He's got a 1.61 ERA. He's got a whip below .9. He's been wicked good. Starting to feel like if they make it to October, he's the man they give the ball to first. Trade deadline is fast approaching. Did we see the last ever start of Tarek Skubal in a Tigers uniform? It was sort of the nail in the coffin, maybe. That's finally going to convince the Tigers they should sell, move on, and say to themselves, just not in the cards this year, even though it's a mediocre division. They had a 7-0 lead at home with Skubal on the hill, and they blew it.
0: And who gets him? That's what we got to worry about.
1: And
0: who's going to get him? Whoever gets him then becomes very proud of what they've got going on as they start moving forward.
1: Yes. And will the Cubs be in on it? Patrick Mooney and Sahadev Sharma from The Athletic were with Jesse on his latest podcast, which is dropped on the ESPN Chicago app, or it will drop very shortly. Did that drop, Jack? Is that available?
5: It'll drop this afternoon.
1: This afternoon? Okay.
0: It'll drop.
1: That's Jesse's Inside the Friendly Confines podcast. And Patrick Mooney wrote about it a little bit at The Athletic, too, that you know there's like this blockbuster option that the Cubs are considering. I mean, what do their fans want?
0: A World Series?
1: To execute the blockbuster option?
0: 10 years later, they want a World Series?
5: I'm there.
1: Skubal helps. Are you?
0: You'll take it. 2026?
5: I think you got to go at this point. They're in the top wild card spot.
0: Got to go.
5: All the positions are filled. They have a bunch of prospects. And they have every position filled for the immediate future and for the foreseeable future. Your third baseman's filled. Your shortstop's under contract. Your second baseman's under contract. Your first baseman's under contract.
1: Your center fielder's under contract.
5: Yeah. You have Matt Shaw who can go out and play left or right. Like, let's go get a picture at this point.
1: Well, and the one thing you don't have is a true number one. I mean, Boyd was good yesterday, and that's a good sign, right? But without Justin Steele being a starter at any point this year, that's not going to happen. With losing Cade Horton again, DFAing Jameson Taillon,
5: your 1-2-3 in a playoff series right now.
1: Don't have is like that lockdown starter.
5: The 1-2-3 in a playoff series right now is probably Matthew Boyd, Shota Imanaga, and David Peterson.
1: Not good.
0: Peterson.
1: And Shota was not even an option for them in October last year.
5: Unless Ben Brown.
1: So you never know what like weird thing could still happen.
5: Unless Ben Brown comes back and is fine, but he's been dealing with an injury for a month.
0: If you get Skubal on the north side, that puts a boost of electricity into your pen. Throughout your pitching, you know, it just gives them such a what? It's like when we got Reggie White.
1: Yeah, yeah.
0: Up in Green Bay.
1: It totally invigorates everybody, right, Eric?
0: Huh?
1: Yeah.
0: Okay. That's what Skubal would do to north side.
1: It totally invigorates everybody.
0: Yeah.
1: I think it really invigorates the fan base. So, Cub fans, do you want it? Do you not just want to hear about a blockbuster option? Do you want them to execute it? 312-332-3776. Tarek Skubal, Yerk, 23 through where we are at this point in the season,
0: 26.
1: Right? Yeah, 93 starts. His last 93 starts in the big leagues. 2.46 ERA, a 172 ERA plus, a 0.95 whip.
0: It's pretty good.
1: Back-to-back Cy Young Award.
0: That's pretty good.
1: He's marvelous.
0: Yeah, you're going to take that.
1: He's marvelous. Yep. And what he brings to any pitching staff and any team's chances in October
0: bolsters.
1: Wherever he goes, it makes an already probably good team even better. He is that legitimately good and dominant right now. If I'm Milwaukee, I'm thinking long and hard about it.

0: the Cubs should. They're the Cubs. They should be thinking about trading for him and then signing him, shouldn't they, Jack? That's what they should be doing. You're the Cubs. I wish I could say that about my White Sox, but we know we can't, and so we won't. We won't bother. Jerry Reinsdorf laughs at chasing big marquee players in free agents. He laughed when, you know, the idea that they would ever throw money at Shohei Ohtani came up. Yeah, why would you want the best player in the world? Of course not. So it's different. You're the Cubs.
1: You are the Cubs.
0: You take a shot at it. Now, it's going to cost you what? Jefferson Rojas? What's it cost you?
2: I mean,
0: right?
2: Three prospects and...
0: It's going to cost you.
1: Matt Shaw.
2: More?
0: Maybe Matt Shaw. Do they want to take somebody off the big league roster? Would the Cubs balk at that at this point? If the demand is someone off the big league roster? Like, that's if Scott Harris wants to still...
1: Where would the duplicity be on the big league roster?
0: Would be the guy that seemingly is available because you've got Bregman, right?
1: Okay.
0: You've got Bregman, you've got Nico. I know he can play outfield, like you said, Jack, but... And you're going to lose Hap. Is Saya a free agent?
2: Say is a free agent. So
0: Hap and Saya might be gone.
2: You have to fill both corners next season. And you would imagine they'll try to bring one of them back. Yeah. I'd imagine it's Saya more than Hap, but I don't know for sure.
0: Yeah, I would think so.
1: What if they ask for Saya?
0: Oh, that's interesting.
2: You're not trading your second best bat. Yeah,
0: probably not. That'd be a ballsy move for the Tigers to be, you know. What would the Tigers want with Saya unless he really thinks he can trade him and still compete? What would the Tigers want with Seiya Suzuki, who's a free agent?
1: Resign him? I'm just thinking, you know, how much are you willing to give up?
0: That'd be a tough thing to give up. Like, I'm with Jack. He's your second best offensive player. Right? I mean, Saya can hit, man.
1: If you're the
0: like
1: Tigers,
0: off your big league roster, that'd be tough.
1: You have all the power here, though. You can ask for whatever you want.
0: Well, sure. But I mean, at some point, too, if you're Jed Hoyer, you're like, come on, dude. I'd give you Seiya Suzuki in this. Like, Seiya's a huge part of whatever the Cubs' success is this year. You know? He's their second best offensive player. Jack's right. He is. He's been consistently and most dependably their second best offensive player.
1: Yes, I would agree with that.
0: And then there's PCA, who, you know, I touched on it a little bit earlier in the show.
1: He's second in WAR on the team, 3.3.
0: Yeah.
1: To 6.5 for PCA.
0: Yeah. How about PCA's WAR, you guys? He's at 6.5.
1: And Bregman's been making a charge.
0: Bregman's
1: at 2.7.
0: Bregman's had a great July.
1: Yeah.
0: PCA's WAR at Baseball Reference is up to 6.5. He's also number one in all the majors, any position at Fangraphs in defensive runs saved above average. And then they've got, you know, have you seen this thing going around, York? Here, I'll show you this real quick.
1: What do you got?
0: I'm going to show you this.
1: What do you got going around here?
0: This is making the rounds. The five-star catch thing. Okay.
1: Five-star catch.
0: It goes back to the StatCast era and, like, the data is good because, you know, you've got so much tracking data. Like, his jump and his speed and all the ground he covers. He's incredible defensively. Like, here's two things. We had mentioned earlier in the show, we were having this conversation. I had a very astute, smart baseball friend of mine and a guy who played Division I college baseball, very, very astute baseball fan, say that outside non-pitchers, PCA is going to be the best baseball player in our lifetime other than Barry Bonds. That's where it's going to happen. He said that you mark my words. 10 years from now, that's what we're going to say. And a lot of that is baked into not just a power bat, as we're learning, and a guy who can carry teams offensively, but he's good. This is what might not be hyperbole. He might be the best defensive player a lot of us have ever seen. That could be true. And I'm not overreacting to just the StatCast stuff. I mean, you can watch PCA and it's like, Jesus. I mean, it is like watching Prime Griffey. It is like watching Devon White. It is like watching, I'm trying to think of some other great center fielder, Kevin Kiermaier. I mean, he is, and those are the best defensive players I've ever seen play the outfield. I mean, Devon White was so good. So there's this thing going around here, the five-star catches in the last decade, okay, 2016. So, and I don't know how they're terming that. Believe it or not, they have a metric for that. Most five-star catches. Number five on this list. Okay, two guys with 27 of them. It's Manuel Margot and Billy Hamilton. Billy Hamilton had all kinds of speed, so you can see why he'd be up there. He had speed to burn. They have 27. Max Kepler, 30. Kevin Kiermaier, 32. PCA, 33. But here's the difference. All those guys did that in a span of like anywhere from about 7,000 to 9,000 innings.
1: Right.
0: PCA's done it in just over 3,000 innings. Basically, like a half to a third of the innings, he has more five-star catches than anyone else in the last decade in baseball. He has more. And again,
1: it's pretty impressive.
0: Yeah, like Kiermaier is as good as anybody I've ever seen. Mm-hmm. Had 32 in just under 9,000 innings. PCA's got 33 in just over 3,000. He's got a third of the innings. So,
1: yeah, it should vault
0: him. I'll put that on the screen. Should vault him up there. Right? So that's what I don't think is hyperbolic, Jack. That are we watching the best defensive center fielder of our life?
1: Ever.
0: Again, I go back to guys like Griffey, Devon White, Andrew Jones. Jim Edmonds was good. I don't care what anybody says. Oh, he played shallow just so he could make diving plays. All right. I mean, he was great. Jim Edmonds was great in center. Right, Yurik? I'm not wrong.
1: Yeah, I think you're right.
0: He was great.
1: Yeah, he did the... Wasn't the flag, he didn't have to dive and he would.
0: Okay.
1: And he would, you know, he would go 75% timing it out so he could dive.
0: But he was good, man.
1: Yeah.
0: Griffey was the two best.
1: He never made something look easy. He always made it look tough.
0: Yeah.
1: That's how I could say that about him. While other center fielders get to where they need to be and can make things look easy, he always tried to make it tougher than it needed to be.
0: The PCA does it all out there, man, right now. I mean, he's really, really good. 312-332-3776. Michael's in Salt Lake City. What's up, Michael?
3: What's up, guys? How are you doing?
0: Good.
3: You know, I don't want to criticize Will because it's just everything that has happened this year, and I feel like he shouldn't be criticized too hard. But I hate that Antonacci is the first player to get platooned. I understand Will loves handedness, yes. And I get it. And I didn't like it last night taking him out, and I don't like it today. If anyone's an everyday player, it's him. He is like the epitome of an everyday player. And the one other thing I want to say real quick, and then I'll hang up. The pitching development, specifically with guys like Jordan Hicks and Sean Newcomb, might be the storyline of the season. What we saw from Jordan Hicks last night.
0: He's been great.
3: Especially with a guy who's all we knew he always had the stuff. It was about the mental aspects and the command aspects and getting in a high, flustered situation with those dirtbag Yankees fans who seem to always take over the ballpark and he gets out of it. It's incredible. That's the type of stuff that gets you far in October. And last night, I called in the postgame show. It was the game of the year. It was absolutely incredible.
0: Mike, I'm glad you brought it up. They're figuring out stuff in a way that like they haven't always done as an organization. It's why they haven't been good. It's why they've never sustained a winner, at least in large part. So I agree with you on that, Michael. They really are. What they've unlocked here with Jordan Hicks, like knock on wood that it continues, like Jordan Hicks, is suddenly like a really lethal, valuable bullpen arm again. And that hasn't been the case the last couple of years. Sean Newcomb, in fairness, was good last year. And so he's just kind of continued that here. The way they've helped their young hitters, you know, they were doing it with Jacob Gonzalez for a little while before they traded him.
1: Right.
0: His swing, they were saying, was broken a year ago. They got him right. They got him to the big leagues. I'll tell you whose swing was broken a year ago and they sent him to Arizona. Colson Montgomery. That's been well documented. So they're doing things to help their players that they haven't always done. Now, Mike's first point, the criticism of Venable. Yeah, Antonacci's not in the lineup because Ryan Weathers is on the hill. He's a lefty. I love Antonacci. I say play him. I'm with Mike. They definitely love handedness. They like the platoon stuff. Here's the lineup today. Mydroth leads off, Yurik.
1: Yeah.
0: Mooney, you're not taking him out of the lineup. I don't care, lefty, righty, doesn't matter. That guy's definitely not coming out of the lineup. Mydroth at second will lead off. Mooney will play first and hit second. Miguel Vargas will DH today, Yurik. He'll hit third. Randall Grichuk, they want another right-handed bat in there. Randall Grichuk will play left and hit fourth. Colson Montgomery will play third base today and hit fifth. Everson Pereira, again, he's doing the platoon thing here.
1: Yep.
0: And Peters has struggled in fairness, but Everson Pereira is going to play center for Peters because he's a righty. He'll hit six. Brayden Montgomery will play right field and hit seventh. Luis Angel Acuña, of course, will play short with Colson over at third. He'll hit eighth, and Edgar Caro is doing the catching tonight. Courtney's going to join us in about 10. If you got a baseball thought, if you want the Cubs to be all in on Scooble here, if yesterday was it in Detroit, and that might have been the final nail in the coffin as they blew a 7-0 lead and lost another game in the standings. 312-332-ESPN. It's Carmen and Yurko. We'll be right back.
4: Carmen and Yurko. They'll be right back. ESPN Chicago.
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1: That was Tyler Rockian. Olsen's on 24 home runs, and now PCA's pulled even with him after last night, right? He's got 24. You feeling it?
2: I'm officially nervous.
1: You should be. You should be. The PCA does not show any signs of slowing down.
3: And you've got what? I think the Chicago Cubs have about 57 games left, maybe 55 games left, something like that.
1: Now, the good news, I guess, for AOC is that Colson still plays in a friendlier home run hitting park. That could matter.
2: The thing is with Colson, ever since he fouled that ball off his shin, his at-bats yesterday, two straight walks, and then he pops up the first pitch to second base, like, they're not looking better. And PCA is, with each at-bat, he looks like the much better player. But like we said, this is a power numbers bet. But yeah, I'm feeling the heat for sure.
1: What's the bet?
2: So the official bet is the loser. So say Colson hits more home runs. Tyler would lose. I get to pick a sporting event of my choice that we both go to.
1: All right.
2: But then Tyler pulled the card where if PCA happens to hit more home runs, he's going to, like, send me to a Bulls preseason game while the Sox are in the playoffs.
1: Boy, that's brutal.
2: I figured we would just have a nice time, you know, go to a Hawks game or something, whoever loses has to pay. And then,
1: that's brutal.
4: He wants to punish.
2: Yeah, exactly.
4: Tyler wants to punish people.
1: Does he have to go with you to said preseason game?
2: I don't know if we officially hammered that part out.
1: Brutal. That's brutal.
2: Yeah.
1: Can you imagine missing a White Sox playoff game for a preseason Bulls game?
2: I told him I would Caleb never talk to him again.
1: No, that's it.
2: Yeah, no, that would be the end of that.
1: Be severing the friendship. PCA is down to even money to win the NL MVP.
4: Well, hopefully your guy gets it done on the south side.
1: I'm cheering for Aiden.
4: Yeah.
1: For obvious reasons. White Sox.
4: Yeah, it's such a lead for such a long time, too.
1: Yeah.
2: We thought it was over.
1: Yeah. Oh, my God.
2: At the end of May,
1: it kind of felt like it was over. That's why baseball's a long season. You know, last year, if you remember, August and September, not October, York. The Judge Cal Raleigh race down the stretch was awesome for MVP. You're going to get it this year with PCA and Shohei. It's going to be like, who did better on which night? And let's, like, line them up.
4: Let's overanalyze it.
1: Well, maybe a little bit, maybe a little. But it's going to be that close, I think. I really do think it's going to be that close. Kyle Schwarber didn't get a vote last year, despite leading the league in home runs and RBIs. He didn't get a vote. Shohei got them all.
4: One, yeah.
1: But this is going to be different. PCA is going to get votes, you guys, especially if Shohei doesn't come back and pitch. That could still be the trump card. Would we agree? The one thing that would push Shohei over the finish line would be if he's pitching again and if he's maintaining Shohei's pitched like a sub-2 ERA this year. You realize that?
3: I did not realize
5: that. He had a chance to win the Cy Young until he got injured.
3: Until he's not pitching anymore.
1: Right, yeah. He's not a qualified pitcher either, so he's not going to pop up amongst the league leaders because he hasn't thrown enough. And they've got him on the shelf right now. He's got a 179 ERA, you guys. It's only 85 innings. But he's got a 179 ERA, a .946 whip, and his ERA plus is 233. So if he's back on the mound at some point and he's dominating like this, then it's going to be tough for PCA, but I think he's going to get some votes, and it's going to be real close. Jack is still kicking himself that he never made the bet.
4: That's scratching.
1: He started talking about PCA when he was 30-1. He's now even money.
4: Could be some extra money in your pocket for you in the most important time.
1: Could have bought us lunch, Jack. I mean, geez. Would have been nice, you know. Some of your
4: I think Jack's still waiting for us to buy lunch. We really haven't found a comfort zone out here as far as food, have we? Well, we used to be able to send somebody at the old place somewhere. There's not really a joint here we can go and get something. You know, even Chinese food. Is there a Chinese food joint down here?
1: There's got to be a Chinese place. You throw a stone and you hit a Chinese place.
4: Except there's not. You know, when you throw a stone, you get a Dunkin' Donuts.
1: That's
4: what you get. You throw a stone, you get a Dunkin' Donuts. You don't throw a stone and necessarily get a Chinese joint. At least a good one.
2: Have you had Luke's around the corner yet, the beef place?
1: No.
2: Real good.
1: Really?
2: I get the breaded steak sandwich.
4: They've got it there, huh?
2: Oh, yeah.
4: Good.
2: They give you a side of fries. It's basically fries with a side of whatever.
1: Where's Luke's?
2: Right around the corner. It's, I'm not good with streets.
1: Is that on Van Buren? Going south?
2: Yeah, that sounds right.
1: Okay.
2: Yeah. It's right around the corner.
4: Sounds right.
1: It's on Jackson?
4: We got more information.
1: It says it's on Jackson. Like Jackson. Towards the Sears Tower? Okay.
4: So it's on Jackson.
2: It's a 2-minute walk
1: just
2: at
1: west
2: most.
1: Of us. All right, Luke's.
4: Yeah.
1: All right, have to be on the lookout.
4: Have to find it. See if we send some guys and maybe get something up here.
1: Good breaded steaks.
4: And I'll go over to the kitchen to eat.
1: Speaking of great pitching, I mean, Cam Schlittler, man, we told you yesterday. Is he filthy or what? Cam Schlittler. I don't know how much of it you watched.
4: Yeah.
1: And, you know, Len and DJ were talking about it a little bit during the broadcast. I was listening to the guys. He's in the strike zone so much with all that velocity. Like, he doesn't walk, guys. It's amazing for how hard he throws. And he throws so many strikes, Yerk. And then the curveball, like just the gas, the heat, the 97, 98, 99 mile an hour four seamers and sinkers. And then the curveball at 89. I mean, it's, my God, he is the front runner for Cy Young. We got a glimpse of this last year when the Yankees were in the playoffs. We got a glimpse of it in October. And he has just ascended to one of the best pitchers in the American League. He's on pace to have the lowest road ERA amongst all qualified pitchers, Yerk, since Bob Gibson posted a 0.81 on the road, 0.81 ERA on the road in 1968, the year before they lowered the mound. Bob Gibson was the Cy Young Award winner and the MVP that year. And he had a 0.81 road ERA. Cam Schlittler's at 1.10 away from Yankee Stadium after last night.
4: That's pretty 1.10 impressive.
1: 1.10 road ERA. It's incredible. Cordy's going to join us coming up. Are we going to do trivia today, Jack?
5: I'm down for trivia.
1: Yeah, we could do a little Carmen versus Yerko.
4: I'm ready for trivia.
1: We've got an extra 45 minutes or so today. We're going to go to 12:25, and then Mellor's pregame starts at 12:30 for White Sox and Yankees. So we'll do that coming up here in the next hour. And Courtney will join us to talk Bears and the early stages of training camp coming up next.
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5: 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Let's get out to the Yuengling guest hotline and say hi to Courtney Cronin. She's back covering the Bears once again for ESPN. And for us, you see her all over ESPN doing Get Up and all the different shows. Football season is upon us, and Courtney will be part of our great coverage once again. Happy return to camp. How are you, Courtney?
6: I'm great. It was a hot one up there today. Deceivingly hot, because I think the high was only supposed to be about 83. So if you're coming to camp tomorrow, first day, I know it's going to be a big weekend with the fans coming out on Saturday too. Be prepared, because it is, there's not a lot of cover up there because the stands ended up getting pretty damaged from the, at least the overhang on the stands got damaged from the storm. So you're going to be baking in the sun. Just be prepared for it.
5: All right. That's a good little tip. Be ready for that, everybody, if you're going this week. It is warming up again. The expectations for this team are sky high. They seem to be doing a good job of like keeping themselves in check, though. And I think Ben Johnson will make sure that that happens. What have you noticed about just the general attitude of this team as they reconvene after summer break to start preparations for what is going to be an important and interesting 2026?
6: It's pretty clear the culture has been set, and they don't have to do a lot of figuring out who they are, what their identity is going to be, and who they're going to have to follow, because this is the same identity, same mindset, same attitude that they approached it with last year. But like, the only difference is this time last year, they were just learning it. They were learning about Ben Johnson's intensity. They were learning how serious he was about the intensity of these practices and the precision of details. And now they know that. That's the floor. And the ceiling is a championship team that is going to have to go through a brutal schedule this year. And they know that. Like, they keep talking about, look, we're not really viewing ourselves as the hunted just yet. Even though they were an 11-win team and they were contenders last year, the vibe you get is that they still feel they have to prove themselves as contenders. So they view themselves as hunting, which I think is, it's the right attitude to have, because you don't want to be a one-hit wonder in this league. And there's always the question of regression. Where will the offense take a step back after all those fourth quarter comebacks and the miraculous stuff that Caleb pulled off? And that's not how they're thinking. That's just kind of the natural question that comes up. So I look at it as they've got the hardest part out of the way, and that's figuring out who they want to be and what the identity of the team is. And the identity of the team is that this is an offense that's high-powered, that can win shootouts, and that can carry the weight for the defense when the defense might not be having a great game. We saw that multiple times last year, and it's different in Chicago to say that the offense is carrying the defense.
5: Yeah.
6: But that's who they are, and that's who they can be, and that's what they came back to camp as.
5: How does Roman Dunze factor into that offense after a brilliant start to the season last year, an injury that really seemed to take a lot of wind out of the sail, and now some question about where he fits with the emergence of Burden and Loveland? So what does a positive Roman Dunze season look like, Courtney?
6: Well, today he says he wants 1,000 yards, 100.

0: catches and double-digit touchdowns.
1: All right. No big deal.
0: You know, no big deal in an offense that's this loaded. I mean, nobody was able to do that last year, and they had even more playmakers if you include, you know, if you think about, like, where DJ Moore's targets are going to go this year. That's not to say he can't do that. It's just going to be really difficult when you have someone like Luther Burden who is just waiting to explode. He's a star out there, and they know that. Rome knows that. But I think this will be one of the better battles in training camp to see who truly is wide receiver one. And it's one of the more understated storylines, because we look at like true position battles, like the number two cornerback spot, who the hell is going to play nickel, the left tackle job. But wide receiver and who's going to be the alpha in this offense that likes to spread the ball around and utilize different pass catchers every week as the leading guy, that's going to create some good competition. So for Rome, that puts him in a place that year three, you're healthy. He clarified what he meant by new normal today. He said that he feels like he opened up a can of worms, so to speak, by how he talked about the injury and that it's not nearly as bad as he may have put off back in OTAs. But he's healthy. He's moving around well out there. He had two nice catches, one on the sideline that got called back on a hold today, but then there was another one in the team drills. And chemistry's there with Caleb Williams. It's up to him, and I guess, you know, the football fate. Can he stay healthy? Can he continue to be the receiver he was or pick back up when he got hurt last year? Because he was on a tear. If you guys remember, the first 6 weeks of the season were really, really good for Rome before he then got hurt late October. So that's the ceiling is this guy should be your number one wide receiver. He's a first-round pick for a reason. But
1: yeah,
0: the problem, if you want to call it that, like, it's just there's so much talent in that room, and Burden's going to have something to say about that.
1: Didn't think this position was a problem coming into the season, but because of another soft tissue issue and unavailability, really, by Kyler Gordon, has created kind of a cavity at the slot corner. So who's going to come to the forefront if Six can't play?
0: I believe it'll be Cam Lewis. Like, early indications show us that the DB they signed, free agent, he was with Buffalo last year. He played like 150-some snaps in the slot. He's got the most experience of anyone that's currently in the mix there at that spot. And that's not a position, frankly, I've never been of the belief that you play a rookie at that spot if you don't have to.
1: Yeah.
0: So Malik Muhammad, I know they talked about cross-training him back in the spring, and he did get some reps at nickel yesterday and even today as well. He's still a rookie, and I would think you'd much rather have him competing with Tyreek Stevenson to push him for a starting role on the outside, whereas the nickel job that requires you to direct traffic while you're running around in it is something that probably goes to a veteran. But the Gordon injury is worrisome. I mean, the fact that there's no timetable, that's a big concern, because I know they don't want to attach anything to it, because then it looks like, you know, oh, is he not up to speed? Did he have a setback? I think you have to listen closely to what Ryan Pohl said on Tuesday, that there's a delay in his recovery process, not a setback, not hitting a hurdle or a speed bump. A delay means something's not clicking, and I don't know what it's going to take, because they're getting frustrated. He's getting frustrated. He's here. He's been training. He's doing everything he can, but it's not working. Something's not working, and they're trying to figure out what that is so they don't have to rely on what little depth they have. Because remember, C.J. Gardner-Johnson's not walking through that door. He's in Buffalo.
1: Yeah.
0: Like, they lucked into finding somebody who started 7 games for them and played in 10 games at that nickel spot, and you know, also playing some other corner positions too. But it's not a great spot to be in when you expect this player to be a big part of your defense like Dennis Allen has since the moment he was hired, and he's just not right now.
2: Dennis Allen spoke about the defense yesterday, and this coaching staff's been saying it since like last January. Courtney, like they've got to coach him better. They've got to get more out of him. And there are new additions, yes, not on the edge. So where does the pass rush come from, and how confident should we all be that the coaching staff can squeeze more out of that D line and make it a team that can apply more pressure to the opposing quarterback?
0: We know Montez Sweat can play, and I know that they're not even in pads yet or shells, but he batted down a pass twice today. There was one that he tipped, and then one that he batted down. So I mean, he's all over the place, and it's a great thing that he can pick back up where he left off.
1: That's
0: because
1: good.
0: He was their best edge player last year. But you know, if I think they're going to have to rethink this thing. If the edge depth is not there to where they feel they can have a successful rotation, then they're going to have to rely on finding the pass rush from the interior. And you're seeing with all of these defensive tackle contracts, from Dexter Lawrence getting the one-year deal in Cincinnati to Inez and Knowles. But then watching Jalen Carter break the bank the other day, that's how teams and defenses are built. Like, they put a premium on these interior defensive linemen. And that's, you know, not that the Bears have that same caliber of player. I don't think anybody would look at the combination of Grady Jarrett and Jervon Dexter and say that that's an immediate yes, that's going to be where the pass rush comes from. But they're going to have to work around that, because if it doesn't come from the edge and you hear how they've talked about adding and maybe not adding, it doesn't feel like they're close to doing that or wanting to do that or thinking that's a realistic option right now. So they've got to use what they have. And what they have right now is more bodies on the interior than at the edge position.
2: Yeah. Do you think Darnell Wright gets an extension before the season?
0: I do. I mean, I know that the Brian O'Neill deal for him the other day was great that that one got done, because he's probably waiting on, you know, obviously those numbers are big. And if Darnell's going to try to reset the market, if it's going to be 28 and up, then he doesn't really have any rush to do it right now. But I know that the Bears want him in the fold. They have wanted him. Like, what Ryan Pohl said the other day is nothing new. That's been the sentiment inside Hallett Hall for months.
2: Yep.
0: So eventually they've got to either table it or come to an agreement. But there is still quite a bit of time before, you know, before it truly is like deadline day. And they've got to decide whether they're going to do something or he's just going to play this thing out. They picked up his fifth-year option. Everything indicates they are okay spending at this position, and they know that they want him there long term. It's just, it feels like his agent and he and him right now have all the leverage just because of the new deals that the right tackles are signing, what that market is becoming, and how he wants to be the next one to set a big deal, set a record precedent for a record-setting deal.
2: Yeah, that's probably going to happen. All right, anything else we need to know for the rest of the day and the first open practice tomorrow?
0: Yeah, Khalif Raymond was terrific today. He had the best catch of the day. It was a 50-plus yarder for a touchdown. During team drills, I mean, he's added a lot to that receiver room in a role that you see, you know, you look at it on paper, you think, okay, this is the DJ Moore in terms of veteran leadership, not same caliber of player, but, you know, he brings something to that room that helps guys like Rome and Luther ready to take the next step. And then the guys behind them, whether it's Jahdae Walker or Davion Thomas, who literally is everywhere. I think he probably had 100 reps today. That's a fair estimate, because he was with the first team, he was with the second team, he was with the third team, he's on kick return. They are utilizing him everywhere to see where he fits. And he's going to be a good gadget player for him, but I think that Leif Raymond being there is a good thing. I mean, he can ball too. I mean, he's fast, and he got beyond the defense today. So that is something I would certainly watch out for as fans come out to camp.
2: World-class speed. Speed kills. All right, Courtney, good stuff. We'll talk to you next week. Thank you.
0: Thanks, guys. Take
2: care. See you, Courtney. There's Courtney Cronin on the Yuengling Guest Hotline, and she is brought to you by Costa Ivone, your local personal injury attorneys. It's Carmen and Yurko. We'll be right back.
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2: Peggy sent us a... your partner, man, I'm telling you. Peggy Kaczynski.
1: Oh, she's got an infatuation with cucumbers, I'll tell you that for sure.
2: Impressive garden, though.
1: Yeah.
2: She's got going
1: on. Yes, she does.
2: You know?
1: It's cucumbers. What's the other thing she brought you?
2: Zucchini.
1: Zucchini, yeah.
2: She sent us a picture asking us which size we want to take your pick.
1: Now, I'm going to tell you this, too. That cucumber that she has is quite sizable. Your problem is that when a cucumber gets that big, it loses its flavor.
2: Does it?
1: Yeah. You've got to stay disciplined on your cucumber game.
2: So they can overgrow?
1: They can overgrow and it loses its flavor. Yes, 100%.
18: It was long. It was a big, long one.
1: Yeah, that one's long and thick, too. Quite bulbous.
2: One of those is, that's a zucchini, though. There, is it right, Yerk? Yeah, you could tell. That's zucchini. Oh, yeah, there you go. It's on the screen. You can see it on YouTube.
19: Are you afraid to touch it?
2: What the heck is she holding in her hand? That thing's huge.
1: Yeah. Wow, she's cradling that thing.
2: That's like a baby.
1: Like it was a baby, yeah. Boy, I tell you. Might have named it, you know?
2: That's insane.
1: How big that thing
2: that's
1: is.
2: The size of a baby.
1: Yeah.
2: That's overgrown. Like, she let that... You got to pick that earlier.
1: Yeah, to me, that's overgrown. I think you got to pick that a little bit earlier. You know, you're not trying to win a... You know, like, they grow the big pumpkins for the contests and stuff like that. Then those aren't pumpkins you're never going to, you know, eat or do anything with, the seeds or anything like that. No, a little smaller on my fruit... I mean, my vegetable size when I go to harvest, yes.
2: She loves her garden.
1: Yeah.
2: I'll tell you that, though.
1: Spends a lot of time there.
2: Yeah.
1: Yeah.
2: And she brought me some stuff from her garden. It was some herbs, yeah. some zucchini. It was delicious.
1: You made that. I saw you make that.
2: Spaghetti alla Nerado.
1: You fried them up like chips.
2: Phenomenal.
1: Yeah.
2: Love that dish.
1: Alla Nerado.
2: And the fresh basil. She brought some fresh sage.
1: Well, you can't
2: basil.
1: Go wrong with spices, yeah. Kid.
2: Really, really nice.
1: I tell you, that's where the flavor comes from.
2: That's the flavor.
1: Spice.
2: But I take your pick, and I'll take the one on the left. How's that?
1: I'm not surprised. I'll take the one in the middle. And I think we're going to keep Peggy's favorite for her.
20: No one is dirtier than Peggy.
2: Nobody.
1: Yeah, she's cradling that bad boy.
2: The one in the middle's got like a little weird curve to it, though.
1: Well, that's fine. That's for
2: Peyronie's disease.
1: That's for

0: comfort car.
1: On the one in the middle, so.
0: Yeah.
1: I'll, you know. Thanks, Peggy.
0: It still slices up pretty good, Carm. That's all that really matters. So. As long as it slices up good.
1: I guess so. That's a good point.
0: Yeah.
1: That's a good point.
0: Take a knife to it.
1: You want to play trivia after noon?
0: I am ready for whatever you guys want to do.
1: We're going all the way till 12:25, and then Mellor's got pregame for Sox and Yankee.
0: Really excited about them.
1: I know you're thrilled about it.
0: You
1: know, a week from today, we're going to be at the Ducky Derby, by the way.
0: From today.
1: So if you're going to Ducky Derby to support Special Olympics Illinois, Yerk and I are going to broadcast right where they dump all of the ducks into the river at, like, Pioneer Plaza there.
0: Right.
1: On Michigan Avenue in the river. So we're going to be broadcasting live. Cap and Hoodie did it a year ago. We're going to be there this year from 9 to noon. So you can swing by and say hello. And that is a great cause.
0: Yeah.
1: You can buy a duck. It's $10. You're going to be entered if you do that.
0: $10 for a duck.
1: You're going to be, not only do you support Special Olympics Illinois athletes, which is great, you get to be entered into a raffle to win a brand new Chevy Trax. Very good. Yurko's taking a Chevy Tahoe. 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
0: Either Friday or next week, early next week.
1: They have found a buyer already. Oh, Yurko found a buyer.
0: I've got a buyer ready. I got a buyer.
1: Because he wants Yurko's old car.
0: Yeah. He's been in it. He's driven in it. And he's got a new family member now. Mm-hmm. Had a little baby today. So congratulations go out there to
1: the baby boy.
0: Galdiario family. Yes, congratulations.
1: I'm trying to remember. Was I in this car or your old one? Was I in this one?
0: No, you're in this one.
1: It's a beautiful Tahoe.
0: And the maroon one.
1: I was,
0: You're in the maroon one and the silver one.
1: Really
0: yes.
1: nice.
0: Yeah.
1: Really nice.
0: Top notch. Very roomy.
1: Top notch.
0: Captain seats. Got all the cameras.
1: The tech. How about the tech in these cars?
0: Oh, yeah.
1: Now?
0: Technology's unbelievable.
1: Yeah.
0: Cameras, kid. There's cameras everywhere.
1: Everywhere.
0: Everywhere in that thing, cameras. Thing stops itself. I was backing up one day, it stopped.
1: It stopped.
0: I don't know what was behind me. It didn't make a difference. It felt like it should stop, and it took everything out of my hands.
1: They're getting close to just driving themselves. Nah, I don't know if that's good or bad.
0: This one can, too. I don't like that. Yeesh. Matter of fact, if that feature's in the vehicle, take that one out of the vehicle.
1: I'd still kind of like to be in control.
0: Yeah, I'm going to be in control. And if I get tired, I'll go to bed. You know, if I get tired, I'll go to sleep.
1: You mean like pull over and go to sleep?
0: Pull over and go to sleep,
1: Find a hotel.
0: Ain't got to tell me. You ain't got to have sensors, cameras shooting back at you, infrared, all types of stuff going on there, man. Well, it's getting advanced, Carm.
1: There are. They are advanced.
0: Give me advanced. I'd like to find me a 1972 pickup.
1: You can get
0: Chevy Silverado.
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0: 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And one of them obviously is the Advantage Chevy.
1: Yes.
0: In Bolingbrook. That's where I go all the time.
1: That's where you're
0: conveniently located right off of 555.
1: They've got Advantage Chevy right there in Hodgkins by the Cadillac Buick GMC dealership.
0: Sure. Sure.
1: It's like one of the only fully loaded GMC campuses in the state of Illinois. Do you know that? Where they got the Chevys, the GMCs. 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
0: Believe that?
1: Yes. There's only like two.
0: Yeah. In the state of Illinois.
1: In the state of Illinois?
0: Yeah.
1: Those are our friends at the Advantage Dealer Group.
0: Mm-hmm.
1: Have you seen the Odyssey yet?
0: I have played the Odyssey in Tinley Park before.
1: I've also
0: played it. What a wonderful track.
1: I've also played the Odyssey.
0: It's kind of gone through, you know, ups and downs over there.
1: I've played it.
0: As far as the quality.
1: That's a no then.
0: Let's hope it's on the upswing. Yeah. Okay, so no, I have not seen the movie The Odyssey, if that's what you're asking
1: That's what I was asking.
0: Yeah, I have not.
1: All right.
0: Do you think I should see it?
1: I do. I think you should see it.
0: All right, maybe Sunday.
1: All right.
0: Like, I play a round of golf early, go out and catch the matinee, and then late dinner or early dinner. Nice. What do you think? About 1 o'clock movie?
1: Oh, that's perfect.
0: And then catch
1: you'll get out
0: o'clock
1: at
0: dinner.
1: 4:30, 5 o'clock, you go to dinner.
0: Maybe get some chili con carne.
1: Dude, that's like a perfect day.
0: Mm.
1: All right, so we'll do a little trivia coming up. We'll do Carmen versus Yurko. I feel like the tactical advantage of going first and second is lost because
0: Jack doesn't care.
1: He's like unilaterally just put in rules without asking.
2: Fine, I'll bring the old rules back. It's the old rules again.
1: Yeah, I mean, you got to at least like collectively bargain,
0: I think, Jack, don't you? He doesn't care.
1: He's just like, no, this is the way it's going to be.
0: No, it's going to be the way I want it, period. That's it.
1: So there is a tactical advantage to first and second.
0: Good luck in your relationship, if that's the way you're going to act. Okay?
1: You can't act unilaterally.
0: So I like to tell you, you got to communicate these things.
1: Yeah.
0: You got to talk.
1: We'll flip a coin. We'll see who's going to go first coming up. Jack's got trivia for us. We'll play Carmen versus
0: Michael. I can't make changes on the show without consulting Carmen.
1: We always consult.
0: There can't just be a change made without the consultations.
1: We consult one another. We'll play some trivia.

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11: 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Go ahead, Cade.
13: Hey, this is Cade from Rockford.
11: Yes.
13: Here you guys are playing trivia.
11: Yes.
13: I think that Yurko is going to smoke you, Carmen, quite frankly.
11: Okay.
13: Like the general beating the Globetrotters. If you beat him, that'd be insane. You are
11: the Generals. You're saying you're calling for the upset, then?
13: No, Carmen, you're going to lose.
11: I know that would be an upset. That's the definition of an upset. You just said the Generals beating the Globetrotters.
13: That's correct.
11: Okay. All right, Cade. What a call. I mean, that's the call we had to go to, Jack.
12: Do you know who that was?
11: I have no idea.
12: That was your son.
11: Oh. Unbelievable. I no wonder why he's such a knucklehead. All right. Like the general, I mean, I should have known. Like, that doesn't make any, nothing he said made any sense.
12: Aiden's back here. He's like, Gio's got to call in and prank car.
11: First of all, I want to make sure Yurko's not cheating. Because he's sitting in the studio with Nikki Pals. Okay. I think they're cheating. Somebody better go in there and check. I'm pretending like I'm because I saw Yurko walk into the studio, and he was telling Nikki Pals. I could see him. He kind of like brought him up.
12: He's cheating.
11: I think they're trying to cheat.
14: He slipped him a 20 or something.
11: Keep an eye on him. Make sure they don't cheat in there. All right. Okay. Yurko decided to go second. No. Yurko decided to go second, which is rare. He usually wants to get out and set the pace, but he won the toss and he wanted to go second. So I will have to set the pace. All right. What's the game, Jack?
12: All right. The theme today, the Sox are playing the Yankees. The theme is New York. New York.
11: New York, New York. The city's so nice they had to name it twice.
12: Yes.
11: Okay.
12: But actually, the theme is just New York. It's actually not New York, New York.
11: Right.
12: It's just New York.
11: Okay. All right.
12: All right. So the timer will begin after I finish reading the first question. Aiden is in charge of keeping track of the questions answered. Time is only the tiebreaker, so it is questions answered correct between you and Yurko for the winner. Question one. What is the capital of the state of New York?
11: Albany.
12: Correct. The 1913 player...

0: manager of the Yankees was also the first baseman and manager of the 1908 World Series winning Cubs. Who is he?
1: I'm going to pass on that one.
0: Which New York borough was Michael Jordan born in?
1: Brooklyn.
0: Correct. Name the song. Some folks like to get away, take a holiday from the neighborhood, hop a flight to Miami Beach or to Hollywood.
1: Oh, jeez. Pass.
0: Who leads the Mets in career baseball reference wins above replacement with the team?
1: Boy, the Mets. Tom Seaver, David Wright. Position player or is it?
0: Any player.
1: Tom Seaver.
0: Correct. Superman is based in an iconic city which was partly modeled after New York. What was the city?
1: In Superman, you're saying? Mm-hmm. Metropolis.
0: Correct. In 2015, a Jets QB set the franchise record for most passing touchdowns in a season. Who was it?
1: 2015, a Jets quarterback?
0: Set the franchise franchise record for most passing touchdowns in a season.
1: Mark Sanchez.
0: Incorrect. In 2016, this White Sox reliever had an unlikely performance at the plate to lead the Sox to a win over the Mets.
1: Orlando Hernandez.
0: Incorrect.
1: Oh, I jumped the gun. Over the Mets.
0: Which holiday movie based in New York was released in 2003 and nominated for a Kids' Choice Award?
1: One more time, I'm sorry.
0: Which holiday movie based in New York was released in 2003 and nominated for a Kids' Choice Award?
1: Jeez, holiday movie. Elf.
0: Correct. Which college conference had the most players represented on the Knicks championship team this year?
1: And there's all the Villanova guys. Big East.
0: Correct. The 1913 player manager of the Yankees was also the first baseman and manager of the 1908 World Series winning Cubs. Who is he?
1: Frank Chance.
0: Correct. Name the song. Some folks like to get away, take a holiday from the neighborhood, hop a flight to Miami Beach or to Hollywood.
1: I don't know. I don't know. I'm sorry. I'm bad with music. I don't know.
0: So you're done?
1: Yeah.
0: All right. So your time is 2 minutes and 20 seconds. Aiden, how many did Carmen get correct?
2: You got 7 correct answers. Right.
0: That's pretty good.
2: 7 on the board.
1: And I passed on one because I just don't know it. Jeez. All right, York. Come on in, York. 7's not bad. Not bad. Not bad. Not bad. Not bad. Why can't I think of that song? I'm going to be like, oh, duh. I'm terrible with music trivia.
0: I think it's hard without the tune. Just reading the lyrics.
1: I kind of like how you did it. It makes it harder when you just read it. That's true. I bet you I'd know it if you actually sung it, you know. All right, there's some tricky ones. 7 is the number you got to beat.
3: Wow, 7 out of 10?
0: We heard you were trying to cheat.
1: Cheating in there?
3: First of all, we're talking to Brandon, who's talking to young Nick in there.
0: Brendan?
3: Yeah, I said Brandon.
1: I was like, who's Brandon?
3: Brandon.
1: Do you mean Brendan?
3: Yeah, the man in charge. Brandon. You guys know who I'm
1: talking
3: Brendan
1: about. That's Brendan Riley. I was like, who's Brandon?
3: Yeah, Brandon. It's like to do that. I like to give him the schwa A.
1: So funny.
3: We call it a schwa A. By the way, your son's confident in the fact that he'd kick your ass in trivia.
1: He could not.
3: Well, I'm telling you.
0: Did you hear the prank call?
3: He's talking
1: he's
3: about
1: being a knucklehead.
3: Thing. What's a prank call?
1: He's got the generals confused with the Globetrotters. He doesn't know what he's
3: he
1: talking
3: doesn't know.
0: Gio called
3: about.
0: In to prank call Carmen.
3: No, I didn't hear it. All right, I'm ready.
1: 7.
0: All right.
3: How much time?
1: 7.
3: How much time?
1: I took a while.
0: Matter. 2 minutes, 20 seconds.
3: Yeah. All right, go ahead. 7.
0: All right, your what's theme?
3: What's the theme today?
0: Well, your White Sox are playing the Yankees, so the theme is New York.
3: Oh, I thought it was going to be dead Yankees. All right.
0: All right. Time starts after I read the first question. What is the capital of the state of New York?
3: That'd be Albany.
0: Correct. The 1913 player manager of the Yankees was also the first baseman and manager of the 1908 World Series winning Cubs. Who is he?
3: Chance.
0: Correct.
3: Frank Chance.
0: Which New York borough was Michael Jordan born in?
3: Michael Jordan was born in a New York borough?
1: Yes, he was.
3: Staten Island.
0: Incorrect. Name the song. Some folks like to get away, take a holiday from the neighborhood, hop a flight to Miami Beach or to Hollywood.
3: Some folks like to get away. It's Frank Sinatra.
1: I know what it is now that he started singing.
3: Yeah.
1: You said that's the key. Once you sing it, you're right. Now I know what it is.
3: Miami Beach. No, it's not Frank Sinatra. It's Billy
1: definitely
3: Joel.
1: Not. It is
3: it's Billy Joel.
1: Joel. It is.
3: New York State of Mind. Go.
0: Correct.
1: Yeah.
0: Who leads the Mets in career baseball wins above replacement with the team?
3: Who leads the Mets?
0: Who leads the Mets in baseball wins above replacement career for the for his career with the team?
3: The Mets. Career wins above replacement for the why the Mets? Why are we even asking about
1: New York?
3: Mets? Oh, New York. Mets. Howard Johnson. I don't know.
0: Incorrect. Superman is based in an iconic city which was partly modeled after New York. What was the city?
3: Metropolis.
0: Correct. Which holiday movie based in New York was released in 2003 and nominated for a Kids' Choice Award?
3: Home Alone.
0: Incorrect. In 2015, a Jets QB set the franchise record for most passing touchdowns in a season. Who was it?
3: What year?
0: 2015.
3: Mark Sanchez.
0: Incorrect. In 2016, this White Sox reliever had an unlikely performance at the plate to lead the Sox to a win over the Mets. Who was it?
3: 2016 reliever. Unlikely thing at the plate.
1: I jumped the gun on this one. I had a dumb answer. I was just like trying to go quick. It's a tough one.
3: 2016. Who gives a rat's ass about 2016?
1: There's some trick in there about a White Sox reliever that had a day at the plate, right? Is that what you're asking?
0: Yes.
1: Yeah, I can't recall. I don't know.
3: John Danks.
0: Incorrect. Which college conference had the most players represented on the Knicks championship team this year?
1: That's easy. Come on. Think about where all they all went to college.
3: The Big East.
0: Correct. 2 minutes, 47 seconds for the good kid, Aiden. How many correct?
2: You only got five correct.
1: Yeah, I only got five. Yes.
3: So many great questions about New York, and we got these?
1: Well, that's a shot.
3: How many great questions can be out there that you have about New York?
1: Do you know the minute you started singing the song?
3: Yeah, it came in.
1: That's when I'm like, oh, duh. It's Billy.
3: And I thought it was Frank, and then I'd know it was Billy Joel.
1: And I'm like, the minute you started singing, I'm like, oh, now I know it. I didn't get
3: it. I would never even thought about singing it if you didn't mention singing it.
1: Unbelievable.
3: And that's how I ended up getting
0: it. Going through the ones we
1: so wait a minute, who's the quarterback that set the record?
0: That would be Ryan Fitzpatrick.
1: Ah, Ryan Fitzpatrick.
0: Had 31 touchdowns in 2015. In 2016, the White Sox reliever who had an unlikely performance, Matt Albers, hit a double in that game.
3: In 1 million guesses.
1: Yeah, I mean, that's...
3: In a million and a half guesses.
1: I mean, that's pretty random.
3: You could have spotted me the M-A-T and the A-L-B-E-R, and I couldn't have gave you Matt Albers.
1: If he would have done that, I would have gotten it.
3: What type of minutia are we asking
1: for? That's a pretty, like...
0: Michael Jordan Yerk was born in Brooklyn.
3: One of five. Yeah, you got 1 of 5 chances there. I get it.
1: Yeah.
3: 20% chance.
0: Mets career leader in baseball wins above replacement, Tom Seaver. David Wright is second by a significant margin. Yeah. The holiday movie is Elf.
1: Elf, Yerko.
0: Yeah, Elf. Came out in 2003.
3: That's a bad miss on my part. The Elf is a bad miss. Elf. I'll give you that one. The Elf is a very poor miss. Thank you. I'll give it
1: Matt. I missed the song, the Matt Albers question, and I missed Jets quarterback.
3: The whole world was going to miss
1: Matt
3: that
1: Matt Albers.
3: One.
1: I mean, where'd you pull that from?
0: Actually, it was Aiden's suggestion.
1: Oh, my God.
0: I asked if he had any questions, and that's the one he came up with.
1: It's just such a random, like.
3: Random piece of garbage.
1: Matt Albers in 2016.
3: It's like, who was in my kitchen 5 days ago?
1: It's so random.
3: This former nobody was in my kitchen 5 days ago. How do you not know it, guys?
1: It's so unbelievable.
3: I'm shocked.
1: Random.
3: How do you not know it? He was in my kitchen 5 days ago.
1: I mean, that's the equivalent of like one of those questions you hear on Jeopardy, and you're just like, man, I mean, how can anybody know that?
3: Yeah,
1: smart and they know it.
3: You could have channeled Jay-Z, Empire State of Mind with that song you could have gone with. I understand why you don't go with like Jay-Z and Alicia Keys, because you think him and I are older than dust.
1: Yeah.
3: You go with Billy Joel, like when I was 6. Billy Joel coming out with the Piano Man, you know?
1: Yes.
3: I get it.
1: Good game. Other than the Matt Albers question, good game, guys.
3: I thought it was a great game, except for Matt Albers.
1: Yeah,
3: but Ryan Fitzpatrick's a little bit off, too. Ryan Fitzpatrick played with 50 teams.
1: He played with a lot of them.
3: Yeah, there's only 32, but he played for 50. That's how many teams he was with. So you'd have to time out 2016.
1: So even the Jets have a 30-touchdown passer.
3: Yes.
1: And
3: 4,000-yard
1: passer.
3: I think it could have been Vinny Testaverde.
1: No, you know who it is? I'll tell you exactly who it is.
3: Ooh.
1: It's Joe Namath.
3: Oh, way back.
1: So they've had a long drought, too, but Joe Namath did have a 4,000-yard season.
0: 4,007.
1: Yeah, so he just made it. And I want to, I'm going to guess in, what, 1971?
3: 14-year season.
1: When was it, Jack?
0: It was 1967.
1: Okay, 1967, Joe Namath did it. He's the only Jet to ever do it, but he did it. The Bears still don't have one. And they have a 30-touchdown passer, as we learned with today's trivia. It was Ryan Fitzpatrick threw 31 in 2015. The Bears still don't have that, but they will this year.
3: You're right. Vinny had it with Baltimore, 4,100 yards when he was with Baltimore. He had 3,700 when he was with the New York Jets.
1: Yeah.
3: That's disappointing.
1: I mean, these franchises.
3: I thought I had it.
1: Most of these franchises have multiple quarterbacks. No, I shouldn't say most, but there are a number of franchises that have multiple quarterbacks that have thrown for 4,000 yards.
3: Yeah, I thought he threw for 35 interceptions.
1: The Bears still don't have any.
3: He had 13 touchdowns and 35 interceptions his second year in the league.
1: Whoa, really?
3: 1988, Vinny Testaverde with Tampa Bay Buccaneers.
1: Yikes.
3: He led the league with 35.
1: That's a bad ratio, Yerk.
3: He threw 275 touchdowns in his illustrious 21-year career. 275 touchdowns, 267 interceptions. It goes to show you how they didn't care about interceptions back in the day.
1: No.
3: But they started to think more about it after Bill Walsh changed it.
1: Yes.
3: Bill Walsh said turning the ball over is bad.
1: It's bad.
3: Yeah.
1: The Bears are going to, as Yurko has been saying, the Bears are going to check those boxes this year, Yurko. Caleb's going to do.
3: Well, 27 and 7 last year.
1: Caleb will do the 4,000 maybe before he does the 30 touchdowns. You guys agree?
3: Yeah, because
1: the 4,000's happening.
3: I think he settles in at 34 touchdowns this year.
1: Oh, so you think he's going to do both? Okay.
3: Okay, but I think the point is, it's you're right, though. I think he goes by the yardage before he goes by the touchdowns.
1: I think so.
3: Final games, touchdowns. I think he throws for about 250. 250 to 256 a game this year.
1: Yeah. I don't even, like, if he ends up with 29 touchdowns, so be it. But if he's got seven picks again only and he doesn't take a lot of sacks and he throws for 4,200 yards, like, the Bears are going to win a bunch of games. Yes. Like, that's fine. Yes. You know, so the 4,000 thing is, I think they're going to officially check that.
3: I concur. I agree with that.
1: All right. What else
3: maybe
1: you want?
3: Maybe something about the Statue of Liberty in there, you know?
1: It would have been nice. Like, who gifted us the Statue of Liberty, Jack?
2: That's too easy.
0: You both know the answer to that.
3: Carmen, this football play. Also.
1: Statue of Liberty.
3: His name, the statue is also named after an iconic landmark. And then people could go, okay, what's Madison Square? Boom, boom, boom. Statue of Liberty.
1: Statue of Liberty.
3: That would have been a cute little
1: question. You ever visit the Statue of Liberty?
3: You ever been to Ellis Island?
0: No. I've never been to New York.
3: You got to get there. You're
1: young. Take Jack to New York. Statue of Liberty is a cool thing to see.
3: The only reason I really traveled the country is because I played. If I didn't play, I don't know if I'd ever travel the country. I mean, the way I got up to the Northeast, we played Idaho, we played Montana.
1: The Northwest.
3: And we played, the Northwest. That's what I meant. Idaho, Montana, and Boise State.
1: Yeah.
3: So that's what took me up there. Otherwise, I'd have never gone to the Northwest. I came working in the radio. They took me to Seattle for the All-Star game. I never went to Seattle to play.
1: Never played in Seattle?
3: I never played against Seattle.
1: How about that?
3: I was injured at the time in 1997 when Seattle came down to play us. Mm. I never played Seattle. I never played Indianapolis.
1: Weird.
3: Yeah.
1: Because that was before division alignment change, right? Yep. So they would not have been in your division when you were in mm-hmm. Jayville. Is that right, Yurt?
3: Mm-hmm.
1: Yeah. Wow.
3: Yeah.
1: You never played Indy.
3: Just some weird things, you know, some weird quirks. Yeah, I played.
1: Who'd you play them?
3: Dallas seven times. I played within the division.
1: I was going to say Dallas and Detroit.
3: It would have been Detroit that I played the most.
1: Counting the playoffs?
3: We played them in the playoffs, too.
1: So more than the Bears. I figured it was Dallas and Detroit.
3: We played them five times in one calendar year.
1: I know.
3: I told you about that quirk.
1: Crazy. That's a weird quirk.
3: Five times in one calendar year, we played the Detroit Lions.
1: Yeah.
3: What year was it?
1: 95.
3: 1994.
1: Yeah.
3: We played them the final game of the regular season in January of 94. The second week was in the playoffs. Two regular season games. And a quirk of the schedule, when they took away the two, they took away, in 93 we had two bye games.
1: Right,
3: two bye weekends. Yeah, two bye weekends where you got two breaks during the season.
1: Yeah.
3: December 31st, 1994, we played them in a playoff game. So that would have been the fifth one.
1: Yeah.
3: One, two, three, four, five. Five times in one season.
1: Crazy.
3: We went 3-2, won both of the playoff games.
1: Yeah.
3: Both playoff games we won. They won two of the regular season games. Well, it's a quirk. They won three regular season games because it was the last one of the 93
1: game. You guys won the two playoff games.
3: We won the playoff games. It's important.
1: Those are the important
3: ones. I'm trying to think of more New York questions.
1: Jack, you should take it upon yourself to play a little Yankee Doodle Dandy tonight.
3: That's right. I mean,
1: that's not like a dirty, you know,
3: You can do this with your clothes on.
1: Sure can.
3: Yankee Doodle Dandy.
1: Take them off if you want, I guess. You might get arrested. But you should go into the Gold Coast and see if you could spot some Yankees. If you get them maybe recording a social media message.
3: Steak restaurants.
1: You know, we can go on the air.
3: You know, go to the bar and see if anybody comes waltzing in.
1: Sylvie and I used to send Ryan Mendenhall, one of our old miracle interns.
3: The miracle intern.
1: We'd send Ryan Mendenhall when the Yankees were in town out to play Yankee Doodle Dandy, and he was tasked with finding
3: the Yankees.
1: And this is like, you know, when it was Jeter and Bernie Williams and Joe Torre and Mariano Rivera and
3: the greats.
1: Paul O'Neill.
3: Who was the third
1: Tino Martinez. Scott Brosius.
3: Michelle is Brosius. That's
1: Scott Brosius.
3: Yeah, Brosius.
1: My God. Goes on and on. Andy Pettit. Mike Mussina. And he would
3: strangers.
1: Go out, and he would find
3: that'd be a ball for you guys.
1: Oh my God!
3: You guys should tag team it.
1: How
3: do the old double bubble?
1: How silly!
3: Yankee Doodle Dandy tonight. What are you guys thinking? No,
1: I'm going. I'm not going to be in the city. Jack lives down here though.
3: Yeah, that's
1: they should
3: true.
1: Go out looking for
3: AOC,
1: some Yankees.
3: Where are you at now?
4: Championship softball game tonight. Can't go.
3: Big one, huh?
4: Big one.
3: Big slate. Where do they got? Where are they hiding you at on the field?
1: Oh. That's not nice.
3: No, I mean, sorry. What position are you playing? My fault. I didn't. Did that come out?
1: That's not nice.
3: That was a thought bubble that burst. AOC, I apologize.
1: This is 16-inch?
3: Yeah, 16-inch. Where are you playing?
4: I don't know. Maybe second base?
3: Where do they usually put you?
4: I don't know. I switch off. I pitch a lot, but my dad's pitching tonight. I'm not taking the ball from him.
1: No, so. Is he good?
3: You can't do that.
4: Oh, yeah.
3: Does he take the step off the mound?
4: Oh, yeah. You got to move around.
3: He gets the step off the mound. He's bringing the rainbows in.
4: Yep.
3: He's played, though. Your father's played. He's a veteran.
4: Yeah. We won game one on Tuesday. It's a three-game set, but if we win the first one tonight, it's over.
1: All right. Okay. Look at these guys. Best two out of three. Yeah. Where are you guys playing? In case anybody wants to come out and watch that thrilling
4: Mount Greenwood Park, 6:30. Yeah.
1: All right.
4: Mount Greenwood. Can't miss it.
3: Where's that at?
1: Southwest Side, baby.
3: Oh, you're going way out there, 111th over there?
4: Oh, yeah.
3: He
4: right near, Riley's daughter, Lawler's.
3: I got you. Mount Greenwood out there.
1: That's beautiful. All right. Good luck tonight.
3: It's up by Morgan Park Academy right there, right?
4: Oh, yeah. Yeah. It's right down 111th.
1: Right down. Yeah. Right by Morgan Park. Absolutely.
3: You bet. Good times down there. Go to Bracco's for a little something afterwards.
4: Possibly.
1: Awesome place.
3: Of course it is.
1: Yes.
3: I think they got two or three of them.
1: Great place.
3: There. Yeah. One on 95th, and then that one off of 111th, I believe.
1: That sounds about right.
3: Mistaken.
1: Great place.
3: Yeah.
1: All right. We'll see you guys tomorrow. Meller's got
3: Who's going to see tomorrow?
1: We'll see everybody tomorrow.
3: Okay.
1: Right? I mean, tomorrow's Friday.
3: You guys coming back here?
1: I think they'll be back.
3: Hannah coming back, AOC, or we got you?
1: Pals is with us tomorrow.
3: Who?
1: Nikki Pals is with us.
3: Nikki Pals, Nikki the Fish over there.
1: He's getting ready to do White Sox baseball.
3: Boy, look at him. Yeah.
1: With his Cubs stuff on.
3: Brandon had to straighten him out, too. He did something different.
1: It's Brandon.
3: I said Brendan. Brendo.
1: Anytime he comes in, he's doing a White Sox game. He's got his Cubs jersey.
3: He don't care.
1: He doesn't care.
3: He don't like the White Sox.
1: I know. He's a Cubs fan.
3: And this guy don't like the Cubs over here. So let's not pretend.
1: Thanks to AOC. Thanks to Jack.
3: And then Jack is just Jack.
1: What does that mean?
3: He's Jack.
1: Thanks to Courtney Cronin for joining us. And thanks for listening and calling in.
3: Yeah, thanks, Courtney.
1: Show. So see you tomorrow to wrap the week.
3: Great info, Courtney.
1: And hopefully the White Sox can salvage a split. The Cubs will go for a series win in St. Louis before coming home for the Yankees tomorrow. Enjoy the rest of this very lovely day, everybody. Meller's pregame is 5 minutes away. First pitch at 1:10. Enjoy the game. Waddle and Sylvie will start their show on the YouTube stream at 2. We'll see you tomorrow.
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1: Home for the White Sox. You got the four-pitch walk to Tristan Peters after they tried to walk Colson Montgomery, but he struck out at a ball in the dirt with the bases loaded in that 11th inning.
2: Well, they put Mune on intentionally.
1: Yes.
2: So, you go back to the game last night where the Yankees catcher, and I don't know, maybe Aaron Boone asked for him to try and pick off the runner at third, but it's an inexcusable mistake. But like the Bears, where you kept saying, well, the ball keeps bouncing that way, once you get that good fortune, you got to make the most of it. They did. Sometimes you get a break and you don't do anything with it.
1: Yes, exactly right.
2: The Bears took every opportunity that other teams were willing to give them, and they shoved it down your throat.
1: Mm-hmm.
2: And that's what the White Sox have done with opportunities as well.
1: It's exactly right. Like when you talk about the Bears last year, the Bears had those chances the year before with Eberflus.
2: And didn't execute.
1: They didn't execute. They weren't good enough coaching. They weren't good enough as a team playing-wise. It was like the Washington game. They came back. Yeah. When they handed the ball off to, what was it, Doug Kramer at the goal line?
2: Yeah.
1: And they fumbled. They got the football back, and then Caleb went ahead, and they scored. But you find ways to lose when you're bad.
2: That's right.
1: So, yes, there is fortune, like you always said, but you've got to find a way to win the game.
2: The year later, remember last year, a year later, again in Washington, the Commanders are driving the ball in to put the game away on third and one, and there was some rain.
1: Strip.
2: He fumbled.
1: Oh, right.
2: He just fumbled the ball, and the Bears recovered it.
1: Same thing in Philly, right? Where they stripped it in Philly. Is that what I'm thinking of?
2: So it's one thing to get the break. It's another thing to cash in on that break.
1: Yes.
2: And that's the mark of a good team. There are a lot of teams that get a break and don't do anything with it. And then what happens is, you forget about that break. We'll remember that throw into left field by the Yankees catcher for a while because the Sox came back and won that game. Had the Sox lost that game, probably just goes to the wayside. But you think about that break and how you cashed in on it, and it's just another building block for what's been an outstanding season.
1: All right, so ring it up for us. Courtney was scheduled for 5, but because we got on the air late, she's going to join us at 5:30. We have not talked to Courtney yet. She will give us the details on what went on at Bears camp today in these first couple of days. Word is the offense had a very good day. But if you're leaving the ballpark on the south side, you want to talk about the 2-1 win. You want to talk about rallying these last two nights after going down 0-2 in the series and down 4-0 yesterday. How about a little shout out to Dominguez too?
2: Yeah.
1: We were talking about this in real time. We're like, you got to pitch Dominguez. And you're like, anyone but Dominguez.
2: Yeah.
1: And Dominguez got out of the inning unscathed with the runner at second in the 11th and nobody out. And that allowed them to win with the walk instead of tying a game. So shout out to Dominguez after he's been bad.
2: I'm still hiding his glove anytime after the 8th inning.
1: But maybe this is a step in the right direction. Maybe you can now start utilizing him a little bit more. And that would be welcome. And for Cubs fans, you come away from St. Louis winners of 3 of 4. Today was another good day. Bregman continued to have a couple more doubles today. Big one in extra innings. PCA with two doubles in this game. Another sliding catch in a big moment in the 10th inning. So as we continue to say, he's an MVP candidate. He's now minus money. He was minus 105, I believe, when the day started. Two more doubles and, at least a rallying saving catch late. That was in that final inning for PCA. Also, Ian Happ, when we were on FAFO, I said to Tyler, I go, when do you start thinking about benching benching Hap. And sure enough, Tyler said, well, you got to keep him in his glove, this and that. He had a big hit, too, after Bregman's big hit that doubled and gave them the two-run lead in extra innings. So the Cubs win 3 out of 4. They're tied for their high water mark again at 15 over. They're also plus 89 in run differential. They are now 5.5 back of the Brewers, 62 and 47. The Brewers are 67 and 41. I believe the Brewers are off, yes?
2: Yes, the Brewers are off.
1: So they're 6 back in the loss column. The White Sox, with the win today, extend their lead to 2 games over the Guardians. It's 3 in the loss column as we speak today.
2: I would say also one of the less enunciated stories with regard to the Cubs, and we know it, we talk about it because we live here, and you guys are fans of theirs, but in the baseball universe, their starting rotation, how makeshift it's been, has been brilliant.
1: Unbelievable.
2: Even today, you give the ball to Assad. He gives you, what, 4 1/3? He gives up a few hits, but he gives up 1 earned run. Boyd was fantastic. The kid Peterson, not a kid, he's an older guy. Peterson has
1: Colin
2: been great.
1: Ray.
2: Colin Ray has been good. We've already talked about Shota. I believe he's given up 10 earned runs in his last 8 starts combined. Like, really, the only hiccup in there is Tyone, and he's gone. So, like, what they've been able to do to kind of piece this thing together from a starting pitching standpoint has been brilliant.
1: Savali got the save, didn't he? Or, like, he came in and he got the last 2 outs. I mean, he wasn't on the team a week and a half ago. When did he get here? Like, 2 weeks ago?
3: Yeah, that sounds about right. Week and a half, 2 weeks.
1: He was on the team last year. You know, the White Sox fans know him, too. But, man, if you're, like, today was a day, if you weren't tuned into the FAFO show, yeah, maybe you were listening to the Sox game, letting DJ do a great job. And today's baseball game reminded us of watching October baseball. And Charlie compared it to watching the witching hour of the red zone. When these NFL games go down to the 2-minute warning, the Cubs and Sox games were mirroring each other 2 nights in a row. You know, this afternoon and last night, both went into extra innings. Today, again, both went into extra innings. They were back and forth with momentum turning, and both teams got wins. And now, you know, you have a team in the Cubs who have a commanding lead in the wild card, and you have the White Sox who are in first place. You have 2 playoff teams, and it really has been a great season of baseball here in Chicago, and the trade deadline is next.
2: I was just going to say, Chris Getz, Jed Hoyer, what you got?
1: What you got? I'm wearing, for those who are watching, and if you saw it on the video, I'm wearing my 2032 shirt. You know the thing behind the 2030.
2: Next year, also got to worry about 2032 as well. Wasn't that Carter Hawkins that said that
1: last year when they didn't go for it and they didn't make big moves? They were saying, like, we got to worry about 2032 every bit as much as 2025. So I talked to Joe at Obvious Shirts. I go, would you please print me up a 2032 T-shirt? He didn't put them on sale, but he got one for me. So as a reminder, with the trade deadline coming up on Monday. Yes, it's cool to not make a dumb trade like the Mets made with PCA. But it's also important when you have a chance to help a team that you've already put a lot of money, a lot of time into. And like you just said, for the guys who have kept this team afloat from a pitching standpoint with all of those injuries.
2: Remember also what Dansby Swanson basically intimated to Jesse, and Jesse's talked about it. Like, there was a little bit of a letdown last year when they didn't do more at the trade deadline that kind of reverberated through the clubhouse. Now,
1: Bryce Harper knows about this. This is why he's getting out in front of it.
2: Yeah. And you can say, well, shame on the Cubs because that's your job. Don't let it get you down. You just go out there. But, you know, momentum and all that stuff is still important. And I think you could give that team a huge lift if you brought somebody in that could definitely contribute.
1: And the Sox certainly deserve
2: it. Same with the Sox.
1: Yeah, the Sox deserve, like, that. Those kids who have come through this year. So it's so much fun after bad years of sports in Chicago. We went through a rebuilding stage where every team rebuilt at least once, a couple even twice over the last 5 or 6 years, to be sitting here on the doorstep of high expectations for the Bears with a first place team on the South side, with a team that's 15 over on the North side. and it's not over in the division. They have the commanding lead in the wild card. It's really good stuff. Joe in Naperville, you're on Waddle and Sylvie. What's up, Joe?
4: Hey, fellas, how we doing? First-time caller, long-time listener. So I was listening to you guys are saying calling in. I was at the game last night. Unbelievable electric atmosphere, walk-off. What a resilient bunch this White Sox team is. It's very exciting. It's motivating because the Yankees are obviously always kind of kick our teeth in a little bit. So it's nice to compete with them in the game today. Because if you make the playoffs, you probably got to go through them. So it was crucial to be able to beat the Yankees. So really exciting. I've been to three games this year. I'll hang up now, but just,
1: Joe, yeah, before you do,
4: inspiring to see that.
1: Joe, before you hang up, what were you thinking as a Sox fan when they were down 4-0 and Davis Martin gave it up in a blink of an eye?
4: Same word. Yeah. The same word that you use, bleak. I must have used that like three times. And then he settled in and it was like, okay, this might be too late. Right, but we just keep pecking at it, and we're able to chop in. But yeah, it did not look good. It had a bad feeling. It seemed like maybe we're going to go on a down run with Tampa Bay coming up on the weekend. So it was a little rough, but that was so big to turn around. And maybe, who knows, maybe now we can go on a winning streak too. So awesome.
1: Joe, good stuff. Thanks for calling.
2: Another Sean Burke gem today, too.
1: He is really good. 6 scoreless, 10 strikeouts.
2: Yeah.
1: I think 3 hits is what he allowed. Pretty incredible. So Cubs and Sox both win today. If you want to talk about if you're leaving the ballpark, 312-332-3776. All right, let's get an update from Courtney Cronin regarding the Bears. Roma Dunze spoke today. He wanted to clarify his new normal when it comes to injuries. The offense, I'm told, had a very good day today. Like, you can tell that they feel comfortable with the offense and they're ready to take the next step. Courtney will check in for the first time this training camp with us. It's Waddle and Sylvie on ESPN 1000.
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0: 26 Bears season. Like, we've talked to her during the offseason, during mini camp season, but I don't think you can call that the 2026 season. With the training camp now underway for the Bears, this is now the 2026 season, yeah, correct?
1: It's go time.
0: It's go time.
1: That means Courtney joins us.
0: And we continue to talk also about the Cubs and the White Sox. Both win today if you're getting in your cars. Both win in extra innings. If you're leaving the ballpark from the south side, you want to call us 332-3776. But let's talk some football right now as Courtney Cronin joins us on the Yingling Yingling guest hotline. That's right. Courtney, how are you?
2: I'm great, guys. How are you doing?
0: We're doing fantastic. So were the reports true that the offense looked pretty good today?
2: Yeah, it did. I thought that 7-on-7 was probably the cleanest we had seen it. I mean, it's only been 2 days, but, you know, even thinking back to some of the stuff from the, you know, OTA minicamp portion, they look sharp. And it's a byproduct of the time on task that they've already spent within this offense. And I thought Colston Loveland looked good today. Khalif Raymond looked really good. They're finding different ways to inject Xavier Thomas into this offense. And, you know, with Rome Odunze and Luther Burden, you know what you're going to get. Those are two high-level playmakers, and they were making plays out there. And it was nice, a nice change of pace, I'm sure, for this offense to be able to stack these many good days together in a row from the onset of camp compared to where it was last year, because that's all they have to go off of is like, where were you a year ago? How much further along are you? And I think that universally you'll hear everybody, coaches and players, say they're much further along, that it's night and day from where it was when we started camp a year ago.
0: By the way, Courtney is brought to you by our great friends and partners over at Costa Ivoni, your local personal injury lawyers.
1: Courtney, what's on your list of things you're most interested in seeing as camp begins?
2: Well, I know that everybody wants to talk about position battles. They're not in pads yet, and that's going to be something that no one's going to definitively be lauded as the guy who's in the lead for whatever, whether it's the nickel corner spot, whether it's the CB2 spot, whether it's left tackle. Like, let that play out. I think that we know who the front runners are. It's certainly a left tackle, but I'm not as curious about that right now. Like, at the very onset, I'm more curious to see how the running game looks with, like, you know how they're utilizing running backs, how Xavier Thomas might fit into the mix at running back a little bit as well. And just trying to see, like, what is the mix of personnel? Like, can you find, like, early on in camp, can you see Caleb Williams locking in on any one target? Because I remember last year, early, late July, early August, like the early part of camp, it looked like Rome Odunze was going to emerge as that number one receiver. And DJ Moore had something to say about that. And the two of them would go back and forth day to day. And it was like, this guy's getting some really nice looks in the red zone. This one's having a really good team period. I mean, you go back to that Miami practice last year, and I think both of them had really good showings. So I'm more curious to see about the personnel, not just the passing game, but like, how is it all fitting together now that you have even more weapons than you did feasibly a year ago, and seeing how Ben Johnson wants to, like he said, he doesn't think any defense is going to be able to get a beat on this offense. How does that look with the offense in terms of what they're doing to their own defense and how they're staying a step ahead in camp?
0: But besides those featured guys that we were just talking about, is there another guy, you know, four, five, six down on the depth chart that you like more than the rest, whether it's Xavier Thomas, whether it's Khalif Raymond, whether it's Jahdae Walker in his second season? What do you how do you think that's going to work out, Courtney?
2: So, I mean, the way to find out who wide receiver for four or five are going to be, because when I did my 53 before camp, I only had them keeping five because that was what they did last year. And I think you have to go off tendencies, what the team has done historically, but also what they need and where they probably want to be heavier. I don't think it will be at receiver, but Khalif Raymond's a guy that is so active in camp the last 2 days that it makes you think, no, he's going to have a real role. It's not just going to be as a returner. He's going to be vying for that number three receiver job. And I think it's a good sign when your team has somebody that's battling for wide receiver three, that you know that the first two positions, whoever ends up claiming them, however the target shares divvy up, like your offense is in a good place. So I think that's probably the one, just based on what we saw from him today. He had the catch of the day during 11-on-11, and seeing and hearing from Rome Odunze is like, look, you saw this guy's running 23 miles an hour to work on his stride during OTAs on one of the practice fields. He's fast. He can get behind a defense, and he did. Like, there were two defenders that were, like, trailing him, and it was an impressive catch and run, and a deep ball from Caleb Williams, but seeing where Raymond caught the ball and how he made his way to the end zone unscathed, he's going to have a role in this offense. There's a reason that he joined Ben Johnson. There's a reason that Johnson and Antoine Randle prioritized him in free agency, and I'm curious to see what kind of role he fits here as one of the less heralded guys, because he's not the Colston Loveland, Rome Odunze, Luther Burden headline getter, but he's going to be important to what they do on offense.
1: Courtney, Rome revisited the conversation about his foot. What did he have to say, and how did you interpret it?
2: He walked it back, and there's good reason to do that, because he was catching a lot of heat when he says, this is my new normal. I thought maybe it was a little bit of damage control, if we're just kind of reading between the lines. I mean, I talked to him one-on-one before he said that in June. He and I had talked for a feature story I was writing, and I think he did misspeak when he said, this is my new normal, because to me, he told me my foot has healed. It's healed in a way that, like, there's a callus that's built, but you just learn how to work with it. It's like anybody that comes off of an injury, and even he took it a step further talking about Keenan Allen and the AC joint and how, what his shoulder looked like after that. There's always going to be something that looks and feels different, but the way that it was put out in June made it seem like this is, like he said today, like, I didn't mean to put out the connotation of, like, chronic, severe, something that you're constantly dealing with when you're, like, in pain. So I think it was damage control in a way that was not disingenuous. I do believe that he isn't just saying that to get people off his back and to, you know, whatever, like, you know, however he viewed that. I think it was truly a way to kind of undo some of the knots that he, you know, tied there with the way that he talked back in June, because he doesn't look like he's having any trouble moving. And you guys will see this when you're at camp tomorrow. He looks fluid. And that's, like, his movement's fluid. The way that he's releasing is fluid. Throughout the offseason, that's been something he's, you know, specifically top of route, stuff that he worked on with TJ Houshmandzadeh, who's his one of his private trainers out in Orange County. Like, he doesn't look any different. And I think that saying it today was a way to quiet any doubt and any noise that he can be the guy he was when he was having a great start to the season last year.
0: Yeah, I like that. That's good. That's fine. Like, if that's the biggest controversy Rome Odunze has, it's no big deal. I want to ask you about Darnell Wright. You were confident going into the offseason that something would get done before the start of the regular season. We still have time before that. DJ Moore got his deal done during camp. I think Cole Kmet maybe did too. Maybe there are other examples. Yeah. And I think Ryan Poles, like, reading between the lines is that, look, we've been talking, we want to sign him, we're still not there. What is your prediction on how this thing goes?
2: I think he's probably looking at the market right now, wondering if anybody else is going to get paid. Brian O'Neill got that extension the other day. Brian's a two-time Pro Bowler. Darnell's coming off a second team All-Pro season. If he's trying to get upwards of 28, and, you know, even more than that, if he's trying to reset the right tackle market, it doesn't hurt him to wait. I think that Poles has been adamant this entire time, not just what he said publicly, but how they felt about Darnell in the building. This is somebody they want long term. And eventually you have to table negotiations. I think we're a ways away from that. It's not even August, but it's smart for them to want to do this stuff right now. It's smart for them to want to do this right now to try to get it sorted out, because you're right. Like, Cole Kmet, if I remember correctly, was 3 days into camp in 2023, and then DJ was, like, the day before they left to go to Canton for that first preseason game. So historically, you try to figure out when front offices typically reward guys, and Ryan Poles doesn't like stuff dragging into camp. So you'd like to think that if it's going to stay on that same timeline, it would be within the next week or so. However, if it doesn't, it doesn't mean that it's not going to happen. I just think that that would mean that his agent and Darnell feel that they can make more just waiting to play out the season and see how he performs.
1: You can't
2: blame him for that. Yeah. The right tackle position is as lucrative as left tackle these days.
1: Yeah, no doubt about that. Have they given anybody any feel for what the timeline is for Shamar Turner to get out on the field, Courtney?
2: No, I mean, it's the knee injury. So he had the ACL, what was it, Baltimore? So it was like week eight last year. 9 months. I know that he's on PUP. And, I mean, Ryan Poles seemed pretty, the way he talked about everybody but Kyler Gordon made it sound like everybody's at least progressing in the right way. And I think Turner falls into that camp too.
1: Okay.
0: How did you dissect the Kyler Gordon situation?
2: Frustration is the right word, because it's not for lack of trying. It stinks for them that they're in the situation where this is somebody who your defensive coordinator was champing at the bit to work with right away. And then he plays five games after you give him a $40 million contract extension. It's not a good situation, because, you know, once you have one of these soft tissue injuries, and he's had multiple now, mm-hmm. whether it's a hamstring, whether it's the calf, like, that becomes a part of who you are as a player. And if you're known as an injured player, then that's a hard label to shake if you cannot stay healthy. And the thing that stuck out to me, there are two things. Number one, when Ryan Poles is like, well, we need to get him healthy and he needs to stay healthy once he gets healthy, because he was talking about like that there's not a disconnect. It's just that whatever the plan is not, something's not clicking. So is it on the team? Is it on the player? Like, we find that out by how quickly he's able to get back. But he didn't say it was a setback. He said there's a delay in the recovery. So I think that language is intentional, and I think it means something, because when you say there's a setback, that means, all right, you were doing something and then you hit a roadblock. Delay makes it sound like something on the person who's rehabbing. And this is just the way I interpreted these words, but it made it sound like there was something that slowed the process that shouldn't.
1: Mm-hmm. Do you have a good feel for how you think the center position will unfold over the course of this camp? Courtney, you covered Bradbury in Minnesota for a long time, didn't you?
2: Yeah, I covered him. He was drafted in 2019 out of NC State, and former catcher, baseball player, you know, all-state baseball player in North Carolina. Great athlete, and he's very athletic. That's one thing you guys are going to notice. He moves really well, and he's been doing this now. He's in his eighth season. He's played in a lot of under-center offenses. He's worked with a lot of different quarterbacks of a lot of different experience levels. I just don't think that you throw a young center into the mix right away when you have a very natural way to progress this thing forward, which is to let Garrett run his, you know, run the race as far as you can with Garrett Bradbury. Maybe that's a couple games into the season. Maybe it's half the season. I don't know. But Logan Jones at some point will play. He's a second-round pick. Second-round picks don't sit on the bench. I just don't think that there needs to be a true center competition right now. And I intimated almost the same thing that when Ryan Poles talked about this, that it's, you know, the jump from college to the pros. I know he's played a ton of football, but it's totally different. Especially all that you're responsible for with the protections and everything that comes from being a center in that position. I don't think they're in any rush to make sure that Logan Jones plays. Like, he'll play when he's ready, and he'll play this year. I don't have any doubt about that, but I don't think that there's going to be this urgency necessarily to get him playing on the offensive line right now.
0: Anything else from Bears camp, Courtney?
2: So the nickel thing, I mean, just going back to nickel, it's going to be interesting. So it's Cam Lewis getting the reps with the ones today. I believe that was the case on Wednesday as well. It makes sense because you don't, like, Josh Blackwell played a handful of nickel snaps last year. Jalen Jones didn't. Malik Muhammad is a rookie. Think you cross-train those guys. You try to run as many guys at that position as you can. But, you know, Cam Lewis is a bargain bin free agent. I don't mean that disrespectfully, but he came to the Bears inexpensively. He gives you your best chance at that position because he's a versatile defensive back. He's played a lot of different spots in the secondary. And I mean, C.J. Gardner-Johnson isn't walking through that door. I told Carmen and Yurko that earlier. It's just like, you may think, oh, there could be an option out there in free agency. That was a special case. And I don't think that this is something that they wanted to have to be dealing with, certainly hoping that Kyler Gordon would get back. And the fact that there's no timeline on it tells me that this is not something they're expecting to be solved, and let's get him back out there and he'll stay out there and he'll be healthy, that they're going to have to go forward with the contingency plan and hope that if it is Cam Lewis, that it's something that sticks.
0: What's the best thing you did this summer?
2: Oh, we went to Portugal. It was so much fun. We had an absolute blast. I would 20 out of 10 would go back in a heartbeat.
0: 20 out of 10.
2: We did Lisbon. We did a day trip to Sintra, and then we went down to Faro, and then further east to the on the Algarve to Albufeira, and it was gorgeous. I again, like, I feel like every time I go to Europe, it's you don't ever have a bad time because the food's great, the wine's fantastic, and the views are awesome. But I loved it. So, I mean, I know that you did Greece this year, Sylvie. You've got to put, you and Allie have to put Portugal on the list. It is so great.
0: You're the third person to tell us that in the matter of, like, the last month. Siciliano went there, obviously, from he's the voice of the Browns. My buddy Jeff went there. And now you, that's awesome. And you deserve it.
2: It's so great.
0: Yeah, yeah. All right, we'll catch up at Halas. And great work as always. And here we go. We're ready to go for football.
2: Yeah. I can't believe it's here, but I mean, this is the best time of year. It's like first day of school vibes for the first week. It's exciting.
0: Awesome. Good work, Courtney. Thank you.
2: Thanks, guys. Take care.
0: There she is. Courtney Cronin does great work both locally and nationally on ESPN. We've got some people who want to talk some Sox and Cubs. Both teams were winners today in a glorious day for baseball. It's Waddle and Sylvie.
3: 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Waddle and Sylvie. On Chicago's home for sports, ESPN Chicago.
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17: There are over 100 types of known cancer, and all are horrific. But cancer is especially cruel when it strikes a child. Though cancer is the second leading cause of death for children aged 1 to 14, it is far more likely to be misdiagnosed than cancer in adults. Some reports say that cancer misdiagnosis rates could be as high as 28% in the United States. 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
0: All right, this will be our first Bears Weekly of the 2026 season, right? Like, that was all off-season stuff. Joniak and Thayer ready to go. Coming up next, you know those guys are going to be fired up. We'll have more tomorrow on the Friday edition. Jeff Joniak's going to join us then. Also, Jesse Rogers, we get closer to the trade deadline. Great work today. Thank you to Courtney Cronin. Tyler, welcome back. Thank you to Charlie. For Waddle, I'm Sylvie. It's ESPN 1000. Have yourself a terrific Thursday night.
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24: Who's getting wild tonight? That's what I'm talking about, baby.
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26: What?
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26: I give him more buys than highs.
27: Waddle, waddle, waddle. Then he waddled away. Waddle, waddle. Till the very next day. Bump, bump.
0: And thank you to all, and to all a good night.
28: 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I love y'all.
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16: Welcome back, everybody. Training camp underway. We'll see you out at Halisaw. The Bears are back on grass and working hard. We discussed tonight on Bears Weekly here on ESPN 1000 and the Chicago Bears Radio Network with Super Bowl winning Bears guard Tom Thayer. I'm Jeff Joniak. Thanks to Dan Barilli, Jordan Tredup, and Katie Fox, and our producer Kendra Smith in the ESPN studios. 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

0: Odds are not he's not going to get hit in practice by his own team. So it's more of how he sees the field after he breaks the huddle. And then he starts, you know, deciphering what he's seeing immediately, and then he gets into the play call, and then if he wants to get into the audible, he knows how quickly he can make that check. He knows how to make sure everybody is lined up in the right direction. He knows how to anticipate throws, whether it's a big receiver like Colston Loveland or a long throw to Raymond. You know, I mean, it's just that it's going to be interesting for us to sit out here on a daily basis to watch the continuous development of a talent like Caleb Williams.
1: Well, he certainly has a basketball team. This was the intent by Ben Johnson. He called, that's what he wants his offense to be. And when you talk about a basketball team, you got the point guard, that's Caleb, dishing the ball off to his power forward, his shooting forward, his shooting guard, his big man in the middle. He has got a variety of speed, quickness, tempo, route runners. Those three tight ends, I mean, we're talking about a lot of ball distribution here. And I think the way he's seeing the field, it's only going to mean really big things for the offense. And that's, we're not even talking about the run game yet.
0: Right. But, you know, I think that's why the first time that Ben addressed the media this year from the podium, he talked about getting his playmakers in space. And when you talk about all those aspects of what these guys can offer and contribute to the offense, Ben is opening up space. He's not saying, oh, there's one football here or whatever. How can I get the ball to space to Colston? How can I get the ball to space to Luther, to Xavion, to Rome, to Cole? You know, so space is going to be a key phrase in the success of this year's offense.
1: I'm curious about the run game. It was number three in the league last year, and boy, they ran hard. Swift and Menungai ran hard. Offensive line outstanding against the run. Everybody had a hand in it, the tight ends, the wide receivers, the backs were all blocking their tails off. But again, you can't assume, right? Just like everything else, that it's going to be exactly what it was a year ago. I, in fact, think it's going to be better. That's just my opinion. What's yours?
0: Well, remember, they brought in three assets on the inside, right guard, left guard, and center. And then they played four left tackles. So we kind of were thinking about what the offensive line was ultimately going to look like at the end of training camp. And what it looked like at the end of the training camp wasn't the same at the end of the season. So when you talk about the running game and how it is complemented by the offensive line, I still think Dan Roschard and his staff did an outstanding job of make sure everybody was ready when their number was called. And I think that's the same thing they've started from week one, practice one of training camp this year, is seeing who fits the best where.
1: Well, they're ahead of the game. They know that at least from a year ago. There's always a time factor. They're chasing that continuity. That's something that Ben Johnson talks about. Heard from the offensive coordinator, Press Taylor, earlier today, and one of the topics was Ben Johnson, what his intensity is like, both on game day, in the building, and everything in between.
2: You know, being in the quarterback room, seeing the way Ben communicates with all the quarterbacks, Caleb as well, there's a certain intensity. There's a level of demanding, but it takes a lot to be great in this league. It takes a lot to operate the system at the level we expect. So I think what everybody appreciates though from Ben is everybody knows it's coming from a place of what's best for the Bears, what's going to help us win. Okay. And holding everybody accountable to the standard we all set and we all agree on. I mean, everybody understands what it is. And if you don't want to achieve that level or if you don't want to work to that standard, then you're not going to be in this building. And so I think everybody understands that. Everybody understands that his mission is just to win championships. And this is what it's going to take to get there. And he can show you the tape. He can explain it. You can see it. And it's easy to get on board with it at that point. So if that's what you really want, you're willing to take any level of coaching you can get. And so that's the beauty of the guys we have in the room right now, is we can all be demanding. And they're holding us accountable as well. You guys said this. Now it's this. What do you want me to do? And we have to have a crystal clear answer for them. And so I think that's just the standard in the building right now at this point. So it's really cool to see from the quarterback room, but obviously everybody across the board.
3: Al Harris has described Ben as a different guy on game day. How would you paint that picture of what changes?
2: I don't talk to Ben on game day, so I don't really know. I just kind of steer clear. You see a certain intensity. You know, we don't see him much in the locker room pregame. Especially us that go to the box. We go to the box early, so you don't see him address the team necessarily before. But when he steps on the field, there's a certain look in his eyes that's kind of like, all right. And you get excited because we get excited on our side because we have Ben. Like, that's part of the process of why do

0: think you're going to win? We have Ben. Like, that's a big part of it. And you just kind of see it in the way he operates, and you stay out of his way and let him do his thing and communicate when he asks you to communicate.
1: To that point, Caleb has talked a lot about the evolution of his relationship with Coach Johnson, getting used to the intensity, the high standards. As a coach working with him, what's that process been like for you, and where is it at now?
0: It's awesome. It's the same thing. I mean, he holds the entire coaching staff accountable and to achieve a certain standard. I mean, this is what he expects. This is what he expects. The way he coaches players, he expects us to coach players. He, at the same time, everybody's got to do it your own way. You know, I think the one thing is, if you're not authentic to yourself, players are going to see through that. You're not going to be able to get the most out of people. So that's a big part of it. But the way we communicate, the detail that we communicate with, the urgency that we operate with, I mean, that's all something that comes from Ben that's a standard throughout the building now.
2: Intensity, it can be a positive or a negative. I think the thing about Ben's intensity is it's a positive, and it affects everybody in that room, every coach on that staff. And then he talked about the holdovers on the coaching staff, how it's allowing them to develop chemistry a lot faster, even though they have a couple of new coaches on board. So when you listen to press talk, he speaks with a lot of experience, and I think the experience that he gained last year is going to help him in this offense this year.
3: Caleb Williams, also intense. He's coming up next here on ESPN 1000 on the Bears Radio Network.
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3: 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Early days, though, really good work getting done. And Caleb Williams, looking good, feeling good, dropping weight,
5: and dropping knowledge.
11: Pre-snap procedure and all of that has been a lot better than, you know, the first time that I started it and started doing that. But, you know, it's more have an idea what they'll be in, things like that. Plays get a little bit more detailed. He's adding more on my plate of figuring out the coverage before and have an idea of where I can go with the ball faster, sooner, and sooner. I haven't thrown a lot of picks in my career is because I can see the coverage and feel the coverage. And so it's a little bit more detailed from play to play and specifics within the play, you know, towards the coverage that we're attacking. And then add more plays in there so that we can kill and alert and check to these different, you know, man checks, cover two checks, one high, whatever case may be. So it's a little bit more of that. You know, we're excited about that. I'm excited. The challenge that he's given me, to be able to take the next step and progress, is, you know, what I'm most excited about. And it's going to be hard. It's going to be tough, just like it is every year. And so, that's what you embrace, that's what you enjoy. Cause when it shows up on game days and Sundays and whatever day that we play on, you know, it's very rewarding.
18: Caleb, your sack total came way down last year. Independent of the play caller and the improved protection, what was your interpretation of how you got better in that area of reducing that number?
11: Yeah, getting the ball out, and whether it's making a guy miss, throwing the ball away, dirting it sometimes. I know sometimes it may not look like that, but dirting it sometimes. I had a couple of those today. Just getting the ball in my hands and dirting it, saving for the next play. Just trying to play smart football. And then other than that, just being better at, you know, when I lose my feed or, you know, something happens and the coverage isn't there, O-line maybe, you know, a little leaky or so, just find a check down and get those guys the ball, have more positive, plays, even though the play maybe not be designed to go to that person, on check downs and things like that, have more positive, small plays. That's a part of the goal this year.
18: Guys who get sacked as much as you did your rookie year get scarred by it. How did you avoid that happening to you?
11: The trust, the faith, between my O-line, the trust and faith between myself and the running back, the trust and faith in learning the offense, and being able to help, knowing where it's going to come from, before it happens. And then being able to maybe take a step over, get out, step up, anything like that. Just knowing where the hots are, just having a better idea with that. And then, you know, hopefully this year, just doing a better job with, you know, maybe changing the protection, getting us out of something, you know, just to be able to get the ball out of my hands and, you know, protect us, protect the O-line, protect, you know, the running back, all of us on the team. And, I think that's going to be a goal of mine this year also.
1: With that stated goal of 70%, I'm sure that's in the back of your mind, but how do you balance, you know, being cognizant of that without sacrificing or losing any bit of your natural ability or natural desires to, you know, hunt big games or whatever?
11: Yeah. If I hit the easy ones, you know, when they're there, be in rhythm with myself, be confident in my guys, be confident within the play, deliver a good ball, deliver a catchable ball. And then from there, when things happen, I put on the cape and go do my thing, whenever that happens. But it's not something that needs to be on, or showing at least, until the moment shows up.
19: When that came up in your rookie season, you seemed really just puzzled by why it was happening.
11: Because mm-hmm.
19: you'd been a very accurate passer at USC.
11: Now
19: do you feel like with Ben, you have a clear-cut idea of what has hindered you in that area and what is the roadmap to fixing it?
11: Yeah, part of it's just confidence in the offense, and not Ben, but the offense in the sense of me knowing where I'm supposed to go with the ball, not second guessing, being decisive, you know, eyes being on the right spot, things like that, not having to react so much in the sense of, something shows up, oh, I got to react. It's more or less of, I know this is about to happen. Let's deliver this guy a good ball. If he covers down, I know where, you know, the next guy's going to be or whatever the case may be, you know, who we're high-lowing, you know, who we're reading off of, all these different things. So, it's just gaining and gathering a better understanding of the offense. So the confidence grows within myself and the receivers, you know, second year receivers, most of the guys out there. So it's second year or more. The confidence with them, the confidence within themselves to be able to run the right route, how to run it, you know, and creating space to when they're running the route and they're not just running the route off the board. So a lot of confidence goes into the work. A lot of confidence goes into myself and then to coach and, you know, everybody else.
19: You and Ben last year, you mentioned something to the effect of that Ben had coached you so hard mm-hmm. that you thought he didn't like you.
11: Yeah.
19: Is he still communicating with you the same way?
11: Oh, yeah.
19: You're just taking it better?
11: Oh, yeah. Well, I know

0: We have a real common goal, and it's to find a way to make the Chicago Bears champions at the end of the day. And so what he says, everything he says and what we've been through, like I said, everything he says and what he says to me, I'll do it at 200% you know, won't look back. And so that's kind of how it is now. If he yells and curses at me or anything like that, I know it's for the greater good of the team. And so, whatever it takes is what it's going to take.
1: Year two with Ben, year three in the league. Yeah. How much different does the leadership aspect feel for you and your comfort in that role?
0: It's being able to step up and speak up more. Been in this league for 2 years, but also playing. I played a bunch of games now. And so I know what losing looks like. I know what winning looks like in this league. We haven't won the big one yet, but, you know, we won a bunch of games last year. We lost a lot of games my first year. And then now having year two in the offense, a lot more confidence in what I'm saying, to the guys out there. It's starting to sound more like the coaches, the steps, the alignments and things like that. So, just finding ways to be more on top of that, you know, day in and day out, being able to, help those guys whenever they ask a question. And then from there, just leading by example is one of the biggest ones. I've always said that. And then lastly, when something needs to be spoken about or said to, a teammate or a coach, if, you know, we're having an issue as a team, be able to go to them and speak to the coaches or, speak to the team.
2: Confidence you built with Colston towards the end of last season. I imagine that's grown even last 4 months working together. What are your visions for who he can become for you this year?
0: Yeah, he become the best tight end in the league. I think he is. But stats and us going out there and proving it is what it's going to take. And to be able to do that, we got to put in work. We got to build the connection, hang out inside and outside the building, have tough conversations or have open communication, you know, throughout the year and throughout camp. And so it's going to be exciting. It's going to be fun. He's an easy target to throw to, and I got a bunch of those guys out there that's equipped and ready to go.
2: What do you like about what he gives
0: you? He can do everything. He can run every route. There's been times, I think, since we had him on a post route, we came back after the game, after we ended up winning that game and came back and was like, if you ever see that, you know, with a guy out there and he wants to not believe in that, you know, put it up there and give him a shot. He's such a big target, easy target, runs the right route and nice routes. And then other than that, he can run block and, disguise things. So, you know, he's a all encompassing, tight end.
3: What about the Caleb experience at the podium the other day? What feeling did it leave you with?
4: That he's living up to the work ethic that we all hoped he had when he got drafted here by the Bears. Because the difficulty of season one and how he embraced season two, the way he performed, the sack total that he changed, that the understanding that, yeah, we have this completion percentage that everybody has set out there for him, and he's the type of guy that can work towards getting to that level. And the way he incorporates all the assets in the room, and yeah, he compliments the offensive line, but he talks about the assets of his receivers and his running backs and that whole group. The developing relationship with Ben Johnson, he doesn't shy away from Ben's intensity, he embraces it. So I'm just really impressed with the work ethic that Caleb has put on display early in his career.
3: And Ben earlier in the week talking about Caleb's elite traits, quote, he's got it all, nothing he can't do, elite arm talent, playmaking ability, escapability, legs can hurt a defense, so many layers to the player he is. Consistent high level for four quarters is what we're seeking, and consistently delivering the ball where it needs to go, challenging him not only pre-snap but post-snap as well, and get that anticipation going. A lot of good things on the table for the Bears moving forward with Kalen Williams. All right, coming up next, we'll go to the defensive side of the ball. Dennis Allen on ESPN 1000 of the Bears Radio Network.
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3: 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Dennis Allen had quite a year ago, Tom. I felt that he did an amazing job coaching. He did not have his starters together at any point. The ones that were on paper to start the year, at any point were they all together and healthy. So this was a challenge all season long, finding ways to get things done, finding ways to take the ball away. Tom, would you say it probably doesn't get enough attention just how he did shepherd that defense through some really tough times? Some of the math wasn't great in the end, but they played winning football. This team won 12 football games when you include the playoffs.
4: You know, when you just look at the back end of the defense, from the linebackers to the defensive backs, it was one of the most amazing coaching jobs I've ever seen. And when Dennis Allen walked to the podium for his first press conference, he made reference, look, this is my 25th time coming to the podium to start a season. There's a lot of experience in those 25 years. You see a lot in the transition of defenses, how the requirements of position, personnel group, what you see out of offenses nowadays, what the offenses are willing to do. Dennis Allen has been able to take everything that he's learned over the length of time he's been in the NFL and incorporate it into the next year. And that's what I really appreciate about what we saw out of Dennis Allen last year.
3: All right, here's Dennis at the podium this week at Hallis Hall.
12: Last year has no bearing on anything that we have going forward. We're not promised anything, so we got to put the work in, and we got to work to get better. And you know, when you look at it, we got 42 players on defense here in training camp. 18 of those are new faces in the building. So roughly half of what we have here is going to be new faces in the building. So there's been a lot of change. And we'll have to go through the evaluation process and see where everybody fits within the scheme and within what we're trying to get accomplished. And then we'll find out by the end of training camp who's the right 53 players for this football team.
1: In these practice settings, how do you

0: evaluate edge rushers? I know you're not going to have pads on for a couple of days here, but what are you looking to see that might...
1: Mechanics. We're looking for pass rush mechanics. It's hard to really... it's hard to evaluate a lot of stuff, all right, when you're practicing in underwear. And so we'll be able to have a better feel of what we got in the run game, what we have in the passing game. You know, when we start putting on the pads, that's where you really kind of determine what you have. And so, you know, this really is kind of a ramp up period. We're kind of getting our sea legs up under us a little bit, and then we'll be ready to go for real when we really hit Monday. But so we're looking for mechanics and understanding of relative rush lanes.
0: You have a lot of familiar faces still at defensive end. Did each person get a plan for the off season and is now kind of where you see exactly how much?
1: Yeah, we've done this the last couple of years. You know, when we get through with the season, we go back and evaluate everything. And then each individual player has an individualized plan of action of the things that they did well, the things that we need to improve on, and how we're going to improve on those things. So, everybody's got an individual plan, and some of it is collective as a group. And then a lot of it's individualized.
2: How do you recreate that turnover hungry mindset when you have so many new faces in that DB room?
1: Yeah, you got to live it every day. Look, you get the things that you emphasize. And so that's part of the culture of our defense that runs through the vein of our defense. And we have to practice that way every single day. That has to be the mindset. That doesn't guarantee anything. But if you don't have that mindset, then they're not coming. So we have to practice with that mindset.
3: Jalen Johnson was far from healthy last season. What does a healthy version of Jalen Johnson do for you as a defense coordinator?
1: Yeah, look, Jalen's a good player. And I don't think he was fully healthy last year. And we're excited about seeing, you know, what he can do. I don't know that I've had an opportunity to see up front what he looks like fully healthy. So it's kind of hard to answer that question just a little bit. I'm hopeful that, he can be healthy and stay healthy and be a productive player like he's been in the past.
4: Where does Devin Bush make you guys better in what areas?
1: Well, I think number one, I think speed, and athleticism and coverage. I think those are two things that he really brings to us, that I think can help us. I think one of the things that we've looked at is, you know, we're trying to improve our team speed, and I think he's a guy that can do that for us.
5: There's been a lot of talk about Kobe's play style. What did you see from him in the spring, and what do you think will happen here in the, you know, July, August period when you start playing a little more real football?
1: Yeah, I love his play style. I think it epitomizes the way that we want to play the game. He plays fast. He plays violent. He's smart. He's instinctive. He just does a lot of really good things. He was an impressive guy to watch on tape. And I think when you watched him on their defense, I thought his play demeanor was contagious. And that's kind of what I'm hoping that he brings. And I believe it will bring that type of mindset, to our team.
5: Describe the demeanor that you saw on the tape.
1: Yeah, like, tough, nasty, violent, physical, all those descriptive terms. I mean, you'll find plays like as a safety, you know, you find yourself running the alley a lot and tracking inside out on the ball. And so I can think of a few plays, you know, in my mind right now where you just see him and he's flying downhill from a middle of the field safety and making tackles 2-3 yards, you know, down the field. And so that's the mentality that we're looking for. We're not looking to, you know, run up there and get on the side of somebody and try to drag them down. we're trying to knock him backwards. And I think that is something that he's going to bring.
6: With Eli out, I'm assuming that Dylan will get the first 10 reps at defense. What are you looking for from him at this early stage of development?
1: Yeah, just continue to get better every day. You know, I mean, let's not try to set all these lofty goals on what we want to do or how we want to do or where we want to see somebody, you know, 6 weeks from now. Let's just come out every day, all right, and get a little bit better every day. I think grasping the system, understanding the things that we're going to be asking him to do, and then playing with the speed and athleticism, and then let your natural football ability, you know, take over. So, I'm excited about him. Like what I saw in the spring with him. And I think, you know, mentally, I think he's going to be, you know, able to handle everything. So I think he'll be a guy that, you know, I plan on him picking things up pretty quickly.
7: How valuable will Kobe be for Dylan as he makes this transition?
1: I think extremely valuable. I think, with all these young players, you know, having a veteran presence in the room that's done it at a high level. He happens to have just come off winning a Super Bowl, so he understands what that looks like. You know, I think that's important for all the young guys, is that we have some veteran players to kind of show them the way and lead them in the right direction, you know. And look, you've been in areas and teams where, you know, you have guys that lead them in the wrong direction. You know, but I think we got the right guys in our building.
2: What does it look like for Austin Booker to get to the next level? I'm just wondering how high up you think he can go.
1: The things I just talked about, the fundamentals and the technique. Where do we have to get better? Okay, as a defense, consistency. Okay, how do we hit our target? All right, or have an acceptable play more consistently? Well, one way you do that is through your fundamentals and technique. When Tiger Woods was at the top of his game, okay, he said he was great because he could repeat his fundamentals better than any of the other golfers on the PGA Tour. And that's, it sounds simple, all right? And in theory, it is. In application, it's much more difficult than that. But the more that we can, as 11 guys on the field, the more that we can repeat, all right, our fundamentals and techniques, all right, the better we're going to be.
8: Let's just take the Kyler Gordon thing. We talked about it earlier this week in our podcast, Bears, et cetera. He's on the PUP list. He's got to get healthy. That's his mission right now. But in lieu of that, they got to find people who can play that position. So there'll be a rotation of guys. When you come out to training camp, however long it's going to be before Kyler gets back, Cam Lewis, Jalen Jones, Josh Blackwell, Malik Muhammad, you'll be seeing all these guys playing that nickel position.
9: Yeah, you know, the one example that Dennis Allen is going to have to show everybody who's a candidate to play that position is the tape from last year, because unfortunately, Kyler Gordon missed a lot of the season. So there's a lot of different bodies that stood in that position and were required to do things that is maybe out of their norm. And so now you can take a guy, maybe I got a little bit more experience at boundary cornerback, but I think I can play nickel cornerback. And then you start experimenting with those types of athletic traits throughout training camp, and they're going to be able to speak to the DB coaches and the defensive coordinator just like the player themselves.
8: All right, coming up next, Kobe Bryant and Roma Dunze on ESPN 1000 on the Bears Radio Network.
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8: Traveling to an away game to watch the Bears win big? Get ready to celebrate. Celebrated a little too much? Time to sleep in. Slept in and gonna miss that flight home? 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
8: 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So, a couple of key players for the Bears. One on the defensive side of the ball, Kobe Bryant. Already flashing leadership ability, getting high praise from Dennis Allen in his play demeanor, asserting himself already as a leader on and off the field. Here's Kobe Bryant this week.
24: Just a blessing coming from him, honestly. You know, ton of respect from DA, honestly. And that's, you know, why I'm here, to, you know, bring guys along. You know, we got a ton of great players throughout this team, especially on defense as well. And, you know, we want to be well known as not just, you know, Coach Ben and the offense, but especially, you know, powerful on defense as well, too. You know, we want to create our name as far as the turnovers, the play style, the mentality. You know, that's something that we want to bring to this team.
25: When you said you were talking to the guys about, you know, hard things that you'll encounter during the season.
24: Yeah.
25: Are you asserting yourself already in a captain-type role?
24: Yeah, for sure. Honestly, that's the mindset I've been had since I came into the league. Obviously, as a rookie, it's a lot harder, but now that it's year five, that's something that I take pride on. That's actually one of my goals. I write my goals out every year. And put them on my window, my mirror, my binder. That's something I always keep. And, you know, a captain is something that's on there for sure.
25: When you talk about play style, how do you describe yours?
24: Yeah. The biggest thing I want to do is, you know, be known for, like, energy. That's something that I've always want to, you know, be known for. I feel like it can be contagious. And like I said, just bring other guys along with me as well. And that's something that I want to do.
26: Dennis was talking about the importance of consistency throughout the entire defense. When you think of, like, because he was so complimentary of you, when you think of, like, consistency every day, what do you have to do? What do players have to do to make sure you remain consistent?
24: The biggest thing is just taking it one day at a time. It's day one. You know, a lot of guys have energy and, you know, full speed today. The biggest thing is, like I said, I want to tell the guys, is let's see how you feel day four, day five. It's a mindset thing. Just take it one play at a time, one day at a time, and, you know, just know what your responsibility is. Help guys along with you and bring them along as well.
4: I know it's early, but is there something that you and Dylan have kind of locked in on right away that you were like, oh, we're going to be really good at this?
24: Yeah, for sure. For sure. He's very knowledgeable, like I said previously. He knows the game. You know, I don't really have to tell him too much. We're on the same page. Every snap of the ball, we can communicate off the field as well, too. He's going to be a great young player for sure, and I'm excited to play along with him.
0: Kobe was the rep, I think, in the first team period. I think I was in man, and you and Jalen Johnson, after the play, kind of pointed to each other about either how y'all pass.

0: how y'all wanted to pass it off. What's been the process of kind of getting on the same page, communicating with your teammates?
1: Yeah, it's been a great communication, honestly. That's, especially on the back end, that's something we have to do. It's safeties. We have to communicate to everyone. And, you know, all of us have been on the same page from OTAs up until now. Like I said, it's only day one, so we got to keep building that.
2: How do you build the cohesion as a secondary during camp over the next 6 weeks and trying to get everybody kind of locked in together?
1: Yeah, just like I said previously, just one day at a time. Like I said, it's early right now, and just keep competing. You know, it's like I told them, stay in the book, continuously work hard each and every day. And, you know, we're all, like I said, we're in this together. Nobody's on their own. Ask questions. I even told the younger guys, just ask me as many questions, text me whatever, you know, come to my room and, you know, we can study plays, whatever case they be.
3: This is super early, but what have you noticed or gotten to know about Caleb Williams and who he is, even just as a leader?
1: True, like I said, true leader, true competitor. I love that about him. He was dialed in today. He was locked in the locker room today. I was trying to mess with him a little bit, but he was too locked in. So maybe I thought he was going to throw me one today, but he didn't. But honestly, man, I'm excited to be here and play with him. He's bright future. Like I continuously keep saying, the sky's the limit, not even the limit, but he's going to be a great quarterback for sure.
4: When you decide to go to a place, how important is it that they have a quarterback that you think that can move in?
1: Yeah, for sure. It's very important. I've been blessed to play with some good quarterbacks as well. And just playing with somebody so young is exciting, you know, just to be able to witness his growth in the league and see that, it's going to be special for sure. Obviously, want to give a ton of love to Seattle. You know, I've been there for 4 years. I was there for 4 years. Nothing bad to say about them. Great organization, great teammates, great quarterback as well. And the opportunity was just better here. And I'm excited to be a part of this organization and play with Caleb and the rest of these guys. So, you know, it's definitely always a great feeling to have a great quarterback and leader as well, too.
5: Just thinking back to last season, what traits did you see when y'all were going through camp that you want to instill here in this defense?
1: Yeah, just building a connection early and often. Honestly, like for me, I'm not more so a big talkative guy. So that's something that I'm going to have to be more vocal and to the guys and just bring us all together, you know, whatever the case may be, go to Topgolf or bowling, whatever the case may be outside of the building. That's something that we have to do is, you know, be together, you know, because at the end of the day, we're all out there together. So that's the biggest thing.
6: You know how I feel about safeties. I think this will be a great guy. He's got Super Bowl pedigree. He won a Super Bowl just a few months ago with a different team over there in Seattle. Has the type of temperament that the Bears are looking for, has the speed, has the takeaway ability, and he's going to be helping shepherd a rookie, Dylan Thienemann, to adjust to NFL football.
7: Yeah, probably may turn out to be one of the most important signs in the offseason by Ryan Poles in what he's able to do for the back end of this defense. You know, you talk about what you can do for a rookie first-round safety standing beside you. You watch in practice the first couple days. They are in complete lockstep in their communication. They are making sure that everybody's solid in their assignments and understand what they're seeing in front of them. Kobe talks about how he's paid attention to Jalen Johnson and understand what he's capable of being and how it is to play next to him. And then the more he's in the room, the more he'll get to know the rest of these guys as well. I just think when you get a senior alpha male leader figure like that coming off of a Super Bowl with those types of experience and knowing and understanding where this team is going, I just think Kobe Bryant is such an asset for this football team that he's going to pay dividends immediately.
6: And now Rome Odunze, also looking to pay big dividends, a top 10 pick in the draft a couple of years back now about that foot, dispelling any concerns.
8: I really didn't articulate it well, honestly. That's not really what I meant. I just kind of meant that I had injury. You know, that's it. That's football. Like, my foot feels great. You know, my foot feels amazing. The training staff that I work with in the offseason, all the work that I've put in to get it right. Honestly, it's not even really something I think about anymore, which I think is the best thing you can have, you know, after an injury. So, yeah, I know that new normal is like, that has a bunch of like connotations of like chronic and like severe, like things like it's never going to be the same. It's not like that at all. Like I'm completely fine. I went through my process of recovery and rehab. And it's been great. You know, obviously I do my due diligence, all those things, because being out sucks. You know, that really is like the number one thing as a football player, any athlete, y'all know, you don't want to be out, you know, practice, games, whatever it is. So, went through my process getting that right, man. I feel amazing. Body feels amazing.
0: You still feel like you could be top tier, number one receiver in this league?
8: Absolutely. Absolutely. Without a doubt.
9: Roman, when you look at your first 2 years, the total body of work, what's at the top of your to-do list that you feel like you still need to show that you can do really well?
8: Oh, man, top of the to-do list. Honestly, I don't know if there's just one thing, man. I just want to put together a terrific wide receiver season, you know, and have my team win. I don't know if there's really one specific thing. Obviously, I want to hit 1K yards. That's a big goal of mine. I want to exceed that for sure. You know, I want double-digit touchdowns. I want over 100 catches. You know, I want to get all those things done. Those are you know, goals. But one specific thing, man, I honestly just want to put it all together. I feel like I've done, you know, specific things well. I think it's the putting it all together for 17 games plus that really I want to get done.
10: Is there maybe a friendly competition brewing with you and Luther to sort of be that number one guy, get the balls as much as possible?
8: Absolutely, absolutely. With Luther, with Jade, with Leaf, I mean, it's all of us in the room. I think that's what, you know, it takes the mentality to be a great receiver in this league is you want the ball every single play. And you think you're best receiver in the room in the league. But at the end of the day, there's only one ball to go around. So we compete with one another for that ball, but it's not malicious in any way. Obviously, we want everybody in the room to do well. I want the ball every single play. I want to go get my 1,000. I want to, you know, make plays all over the field. But I understand when the ball doesn't come my way, it's going to another guy who's trying to go get it just like me. So, you know, obviously, that like we talked about earlier, it's that competition. But at the same time, these are all my brothers. You know, I want them to do well as well. And I know that they're going to put us in the position to succeed, and that's going to divvy out the ball and stats and whatever to everybody else. But obviously, the main goal is winning the Super Bowl. You need everybody to do that. You need everybody to be doing their job to get that done. So, yeah, it's the duality of it, but something that, you know, I've experienced in college with all those guys and now experiencing in the league.
6: That foot forced him out of about 5 games return for the playoffs. Overall, still got a lot of high target numbers, especially from the beginning of the year. What is the impact of a healthy Roma Dunze on that group of receivers and this offense?
7: I just like him talking about what he wants his impact to be. He wants to play a solid 17-game regular season that leads into the playoffs. He wants his 1,000-yard receiving yards. He wants 100 catches. Everything that you want to hear out of a receiver's mouth in a positive way, I think it's good for Rome. It's good for the receiver room. He's around veterans like Khalif Raymond, who understands the game and has kind of done everything throughout his career. He just, you know, as they said, what's on your to-do list? And he said, it's not one thing. It's just putting together a complete season. So, you know, I like Rome. I like his attitude up there, and I think he understands where he's at in the early part of his career and how productive we're expecting him to be.
6: Coming up, Tom's thoughts, our final segment here tonight on ESPN 1000 and the Bears Radio Network.
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6: Welcome back, everybody, to ESPN 1000 of the Bears Radio Network. Our final segment is always Tom's thoughts here on Bears Weekly. So we start with maintain, sustain, improve. Tommy?
7: Right. So when I talk about maintain, I think about guys like Joe Tooney and Grady Jarrett. Here's two guys that they have a large background of quality NFL football play. And if they can maintain that level of play, it's only going to help this football team, their positions in the long run. We saw what Joe did last year in his performance. And if he can maintain that same performance level, it's going to do a lot for their positions in their entirety. When I talk about sustain,
6: yeah,
7: I look at TJ and I look at Devin Bush. Here's two guys. I know TJ's recovering from a calf pull, but he's been a model citizen of the style of play that Bears linebackers are accustomed to. And if he and Devin Bush can complement each other at that linebacker position and they can give Dennis Allen a little bit variety in the skills when you got the size of TJ and the speed of Devin. And that's the other guys incorporated too. But those two guys, if they can sustain what they've developed so far in their career, I'm really looking forward to it. And then improve. When we talk about Tyreek Stevenson, we talk about DeMarco Jackson. Here's a couple of guys that could be on the cusp of playing a really important role in there. I just talked about linebackers, but Dennis Allen, a lot of times he'll like to play three linebackers. Tyreek Stevenson, I still think he's one of the more physical cornerbacks in the league. And if he can take that next step, especially where he is in terms of where his contract stands, Tyreek Stevenson, I want to see you improved to that level we all hope you can get to.
6: All right, second on your list. If you don't know, don't blow it.
7: Okay, you can't make mental mistakes in practices, in training camp. Mental mistakes will get you cut. Physical mistakes will get you coached. So if you don't know it, then you got to start investing in your personal time. It's not going back to your hotel room and playing video games. It's going back to your hotel room, getting into your tablet and re-exploring the information that was just installed. Every day there's an installation of new material. You better make sure you go home and you know it as well as the information you've already learned.
6: Don't get told to chew.
7: So, and it's kind of funny because I think of Caleb in this. So I went through training camp with a lot of guys that they don't think about eating. They talk about taking care of their body the entire offseason. Nutrition is a really important part of it. You come in and you lose weight or you gain weight. One thing, once training camp starts, you can't neglect that part of your day. You're busy, you're in meetings, you're in the weight room, you're at walkthroughs, you're at practice, but you got to make sure that you complement the exhaustive life you're going through with the proper nutrition. Because the worst thing you can do is show up at 300 and then in 2 weeks be depleted at 275. Mm-hmm. You don't want to do that. There's different weights in terms of positions, and I've seen it happen to players before, and it's really affected the latter part of their training camp.
6: Interesting nuggets, as always, Big Tom. That's going to wrap us up. Thanks for listening, everybody. The executive producer of the Bears Radio Network, Eric Ostrowski. Thanks to Kendra Smith in the ESPN studios. Of course, Dan Brilli, Jordan Tredup, and Katie Fox, our producers. For Top There, I'm Jeff Joniak. This has been Bears Weekly on the radio home of the Chicago Bears, ESPN Chicago. Amber and Ian are next. Have a good night, everybody.
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27: The Philadelphia Eagles have made the playoffs 8 of the last 9 years. They've made 3 Super Bowls. They've won a couple of them. But last season was a very different story for the Eagles. One and done in the postseason. Was that a Super Bowl hangover? Or was that a sign of things to come for this Philadelphia Eagles team? You're listening to Amber and Ian. Aaron Goldhammer's here. He's filling in for Ian tonight. At Hammer Nation 19 is how you find him. At Amber W Sports is how you find me. So let's check in with Philadelphia. Scott Grayson is an Eagles reporter for 97.3 ESPN. And Scott, we appreciate you hopping on with us. Obviously, training camp now is in full swing for all 32. Just give me your first initial impressions here of Eagles camp.
28: Yeah, they just had their second day of practice today. And, you know, of course, everybody's watching, okay, what's going to be new with this Sean Mannion offense? And so far, we've seen Jalen Hurts taking more snaps under center. And really, there's a lot of misdirection. There's motion. There's a lot of bootlegs, it seems like, that they're going to kind of do off of this to get Jalen out in some space. And so far, the overall reviews from the players has been very positive. They like the way it's working. They like how it's going. The offensive linemen are, you know, Jeff Stoutland was here for so long. He's gone. So they're learning a new scheme in that regard, too, on the offensive line. And even they are responding well to the way that it's being blocked. blocked in an outside zone that they're running off of from that. So early on, these guys, obviously right now, I mean, the defense had the better day, in my opinion, today. But I think you'd kind of hope that if you're an Eagles fan, because the defense is in its third year together. The offense is in just its second day. So you would expect that the defense would look better than the offense at this point, and that's where they're at. So I think right now, though, it's very calm. Everybody seems really happy. There's a good vibe around practice and around the training camp right now, and I think that largely has to do with perhaps the fact that A.J. Brown isn't here now, and that coupled with the fact that Jalen Carter got his contract extension, so it seems like everybody's really happy around camp.